0: Back in Black, AC/DC kicking off a Monday night of Steve Gorman Rocks. It is June 15th. If it were March, we'd say it's the Ides of March, like, you know, from Julius Caesar, but the Ides of June just doesn't have that same sort of, it doesn't ring quite as cleanly. You know what I mean, April?
1: No, yeah, it's not as good, Steve. I like where you're reaching, though, you know? But I feel like June is much better than March, because it's summertime, you got your bikini out, your summertime drink with the umbrella in it, like, this is our time right now.
0: I don't do the drinks of the with the umbrella, but the bikini, yeah, I've been wearing it for three straight days, so thank you.
1: You look good in it.
0: Glad you pointed that out. Here's some Skinner.
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0: Aerosmith with Crying on Steve Gorman Rocks from the Get a Grip album. When that album came out in 1993, I remember thinking, okay, this comeback for Aerosmith, it's got to be sort of waning by now, right? I mean, Permanent Vacation, if you, like me, were a kid in the 70s, Permanent Vacation came out in 1987, and it seemed impossible that Aerosmith could get their career back on track. Well, they not only got it back on track, they followed that album up with Pump, which was bigger than Permanent Vacation. Okay, now we're talking about, it's like they won the Powerball and the Mega Millions. And so when Get a Grip came out, I think a lot of people in the world of rock music thought, okay, this has got to be on the downside. Not that we didn't love Aerosmith, not that they weren't great, but what are the chances they were going to continue to rise higher and higher than ever? Well, Get a Grip was the biggest album yet. Just goes to show, you know, how little we all know. Nobody knows anything until it happens. And Aerosmith, Get a Grip, a perfect example. Bigger than ever at a time nobody thought possible.
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0: REO Speedwagon, Keep On Loving You on Steve Gorman Rocks. Tonight, we're going to be looking at some rock and roll feuds, rock band feuds over the years. Our first one of the night coming up after this from the mighty Led Zeppelin. This is Ramble On.
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0: 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Here's your host, Steve Gorman.
1: Oh, rock and roll music. The history is full of feuds. I mean, sometimes you have bands fighting each other. Sometimes you have bands fighting other bands. In the case of Metallica, one of the founding members was asked to leave, and boy, did it kick off a feud for the ages. Dave Mustaine, fired in April of 1982. The band basically said, "You're too drunk, man. We don't like you anymore." What did Dave Mustaine do? Went home, started his own band called Megadeth, and then metal's biggest ever rivalry was born. It's one thing to fire a guy. It's another thing to fire a guy and have him start a massive band in the wake of that firing. In the early days, it seemed like Dave Mustaine had the upper hand. He certainly won a few of the early battles, but I think long term, you got to say Metallica won the war. Here's Enter Sandman.
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0: It's time for Questionable Wisdom on Steve Gorman Rocks. Here's April Rose with tonight's question.
1: Listening on V100 out in Topeka, we have Robin who needs some advice. Now, Robin's dating a new guy who she really likes, but she hasn't introduced him to her friends yet because she knows, Steve, her friends will tell her that she could do better.
2: I'm already upset about this one.
1: Now, Robin says she comes from a high-class family, and she's an attractive girl who could get whoever she wants. And her boyfriend, well, she says he's cute, but doesn't have any money, and her friends are going to judge her so hard for this. What should she do?
2: She should redefine the word high-class family, because, Robin, you're from a low-class family that this is even a concern of yours. If you are given all the life lessons you need, you either ignored them or you had horrible teachers. There's a very successful book right now called The First Rule of Mastery, and it's just about life. It's like how to get your life under control, and rule number one is stop worrying about what people will think of you. It's basic stuff. The best thing Robin can do for this guy is get rid of him, because he's walking into a hornet's nest of her nonsense. If you are seriously thinking about, I really care about this guy, my friends will judge me, and you can't add two and two and realize I need new friends, then Robin, you got some pretty big issues.
1: Hey there, this is 95.5 GLL.
3: New message.
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0: Pink Floyd with Hey You on Steve Gorman Rocks. There's a dude in Nantucket in Massachusetts, a fisherman. And over the weekend, he was standing not on a pier, not in a boat, but just on the beach in the sand with a rod and reel. And what did he catch? A great white shark. Okay, first things first, great white sharks get real close to shore. If you didn't know that, trust me, they do. Secondly, this guy reeled in what looks to be about an 8-footer. That's a big fish, ladies and gentlemen. Got it to the shore, recognized what had happened, realized it was a great white shark. And you know what he did? He ran into the water about knee deep, grabbed it by the tail, and pulled it back up onto the sand. Not to kill it, not to hurt it, to get the hook out of his mouth. And then he dragged that big thing back into the water. That's what I would call a pretty heroic effort, and one that I'm not quite so sure I would have done myself.
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0: Boston with Peace of Mind on Steve Gorman Rocks. April, here's some news you might find interesting. We are just a few minutes away from Steve Gorman. Sports.
1: Sports? Oh, yeah.
0: And later this hour, today in rock music history. But right now, it's time for a song from Paul McCartney's first solo album, McCartney, from 1970. This is Maybe I'm Amazed.
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2: Steve Gorman Sports. Okay, so much to think about over the weekend. First of all, the World Cup rolled along. The United States men beat Paraguay 4-1 on Friday night in the greatest performance in the history of the men's team in a World Cup. And by the way, there's not even a close second. That was exhilarating and brilliant. I was watching the game at a pub in Minneapolis, packed like sardines with a million other soccer fans. And about 30 minutes in, we were all saying the same thing. Who is this team? What are we watching? If the U.S. men can play like that every night, the quarterfinals are a given. And I can't believe I'm saying this. They might make the semifinals. Saturday night, the New York Knicks got their first championship in 53 years. And congrats to them. They are the ultimate New York team. I mean, baseball fans have the Yankees and the Mets. Football fans have the Giants and the Jets. Hockey fans have the Rangers and the Islanders. All New Yorkers have one basketball team. That's the Knicks. Don't even start on the Brooklyn Nets. They mean nothing. Congrats to New York. Congrats to the Knicks. A great team of players who sacrifice for the greater good. The way the game is supposed to be played. Cheers, Knicks. You earned it. 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
20: Recent survey conducted by Common Sense Media found one-third of teenagers prefer AI companions over humans for serious conversations. There's a term for that, social offloading. And experts we talked to warned that this habit could be stunting emotional growth, leaving an already isolated generation who came of age during the pandemic even less prepared for the messiness of human interaction. Sure, AI can help you polish whatever it is you're looking to say, but that's not very human, right? It's the messiness that makes our interactions with each other so real. It's also what makes them so validating, help us to develop our confidence, our voice, our deep bonds with each other. Psychiatrists we talked to encouraged turning to family or friends when you're struggling to express yourself. They are keen to help. I'm Dr. Sanjay Gupta, helping you live a better life.
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0: Motley Crue with Home Sweet Home on Steve Gorman Rocks from the Theater of Pain album. We've got another rock and roll feud coming up this hour. This is not internal. This is band versus band. That's coming up after this from Foreigner, Jukebox Hero.
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1: So many rock and roll feuds over the years. One of the biggest ones, maybe the biggest one of the 1990s, Nirvana and Guns N' Roses, but more specifically, just Kurt Cobain and Axl Rose. Some sniping back and forth in the press. Things blew up at the 1992 Video Music Awards for MTV. I was there with my former band, the Black Crowes, and our trailer was situated literally in the middle. One side, Guns N' Roses, the other, Nirvana. And tensions were high backstage. Everybody thought that was going to be the day Kurt and Axl finally came to blows. No, they didn't. Of course they didn't. They're both small singers and rock bands. They weren't going to do anything. A lot of talk, not a single punch thrown, probably for the best. In the grand scheme of things, who won the battle, who won the war? Not really sure there's a clear winner. Both great bands. Here's Nirvana, Come As You Are.
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1: It's June 15th, April. Let's look back today in rock music history.
2: Let's go. I'm ready.
1: On this day in 1989, Nirvana released their debut album called Bleach.
2: Yeah, baby.
1: Now, critics liked it, but it sold a grand total of 40,000 copies in the United States. On this day in 2016, Jimmy Page was in a courtroom on the stand, and he had to deny that he stole the riff from Stairway to Heaven from a band called Spirit. They had a song called Taurus, and they said, hey, man, you took it from us. And Jimmy Page said, no, I didn't. And the court agreed, and Jimmy Page was cleared because when you're in a band called Spirit and you sue the guys in Led Zeppelin, you're probably not going to win.
2: Nobody can win against Zeppelin.
1: Finally, on this day in 1988, Bruce Springsteen was in Rome on his world tour, and a photographer snuck a picture of Bruce in his underwear sharing a moment with his backup singer, Patty Sciarfa. Now, Bruce was a married man, and news of the affair broke worldwide, and then Bruce got himself divorced, and then he married Patty Sciarfa, and
2: nobody can win against Zeppelin.
1: Finally, on this day in 1988, Bruce Springsteen was in Rome on his world tour, and a photographer snuck a picture of Bruce in his underwear sharing a moment with his backup singer, Patty Sciarfa. Now, Bruce was a married man, and news of the affair broke worldwide, and then Bruce got himself divorced, and then he married Patty Sciarfa, and was a married man, and news of the affair broke worldwide, and then Bruce got himself divorced, and then he married Patty Sciarfa, and

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The late and great Warren Zevon with Werewolves of London on Steve Gorman Rocks from his Excitable Boy album. Warren Zevon, Hall of Famer at long last, a great, great songwriter, a great performer. The kind of guy that other songwriters love and revere. You could say almost worship Warren Zevon. So many songwriters that have had huge careers will say, oh yeah, but Warren Zevon's as good as it gets. Don't take my word for it. Go check out some of Warren's music. I love Werewolves of London, but there are so many other songs. I'm sure Warren never

look down his nose at that one giant hit he had. But surely somewhere in the back of his mind, he's like, really? That's the one? The goofy song about werewolves? But like every artist who had one giant hit that overshadowed the rest of his catalog, I'm sure Warren, when those checks came in every quarter, said, hey, one hit wonder beats the hell out of none hit wonder.

0: Go Your Own Way, Fleetwood Mac on Steve Gorman Rocks. Now Stevie Nicks and Lindsey Buckingham famously breaking up, dating, fighting, all the things. Do you think, Steve, back in the day, when people went to a concert, they were like, ooh, I wonder what's going to happen. Are they going to get along? Are they going to fight on stage? Like, was it a thing that people gossiped about to go see at a show?
1: Oh, yeah, for sure. People used to say, you know, I think I saw smoke coming out of Stevie's ears last night.
0: What? Yeah, I could see that.
1: Hey, man, they were going through this incredible breakup in the studio, and then they went on tour all around the world and had to sing those songs together night after night. Yeah, there were sparks flying, and they weren't the good early day sparks. It was the late, this is about to explode like a nuclear bomb sparks.
0: Yeah, to make it more fun to go to a concert, right? Like all the gossip come to life.
1: Yeah, it was definitely, if you were seeing the tour for Rumors, it was way too late at that point for love. Kind of like Def Leppard's song, Too Late for Love.
0: 95.5 GLO.

0: Pearl Jam with Even Flow from the album 10, released in the summer of 1991. A brand new band at that time. A couple of guys from a band called Mother Love Bone. That band ended when their singer died. Two guys, Stone and Jeff, wanted to keep moving on. They thought, well, we can't stop now. They had to get a new singer. They found a kid named Eddie Vedder from San Diego. He moved to Seattle. They immediately started writing songs. Pretty quickly thereafter, started playing shows, made a record, had a deal. Pearl Jam came together in a haphazard fashion. But once that first record hit, boy, they took charge of their career. This band, for 35 years, has been incredibly conscientious, very self-aware, always making smart, measured, calculated decisions. They never wanted to get out over their skis. And as far as I can tell, they have done just that. They've maintained complete artistic and creative control. And they're a band that they can be proud of. Well done, gentlemen.
1: Hey there, this is 95.5 GLO.
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12: Recent survey conducted by Common Sense Media found one-third of teenagers prefer AI companions over humans for serious conversations. There's a term for that, social offloading. 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
17: 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Thank you, Peoria, for making us one of the most listened to shows in Peoria radio history. 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And thanks again.
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0: Metallica was Sad But True on Steve Gorman Rocks. We're talking rock and roll feuds tonight. Ooh, one of the all-time bangers in rock history. The internal war that threatened one of the biggest bands of the 80s. We'll tell you about that after this from Lynyrd Skynyrd.
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1: Rock and roll feuds, so many, very few as magnificent and as catastrophic as that of David Lee Roth and Eddie Van Halen, the two quote-unquote leaders of the band Van Halen. For six albums, they were world beaters. Every record a little bigger than the one before, and it all culminated with 1984 coming out, taking over the world. Van Halen had fully arrived. My mom knew who Van Halen was by 1984, for crying out loud. But behind the scenes, Dave and Eddie battling over every decision, great and small. The synthesizers were the last straw. David Lee Roth could not stand the fact that Eddie Van Halen wanted to play synth. Eddie Van Halen couldn't stand the fact that Dave wanted to tell him what to play. Safe to say, Eddie won the war on that one. Dave was gone a year and a half after 1984 was released, and Van Halen didn't look back. They grabbed Sammy and went right to the top of the charts. Here's the song that led to the break in one of the great bands of all time, Jump.
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0: Van Halen would jump on Steve Gorman Rocks. You know, Sammy Hagar came in and replaced Diamond Dave, and the band continued and did very well with Sammy. But it's not like there wasn't a few little piles of rubbish, if you will, to clean up in Diamond Dave's wake.
1: Oh, there's got to be. Anytime you do that big of a lineup change, there's got to be drama.
0: A huge drama, and it went to the very core of Van Halen's existence. There were people in the industry, by which I mean people at their own record label, Warner Brothers, who were thinking about, okay, maybe you might want to change the band's name now.
1: What?
0: Listen, don't take my word for it. Listen here. Bassist Michael Anthony explains.
2: Here we had everybody, Warner Brothers, our management, our lawyers, everybody going, oh my God, David Lee Roth's gone. You guys are, you know, Warner Brothers wanted us to change the name of the band. And I remember Eddie and Alex, we were at Warner Brothers, and they were yelling, going, hey, hey, this is our last name. This is our careers.
0: Yeah, if there was anything that was never possible, if any idea was never going to fly, it would be that one. They could have gotten Van Halen to become a polka band before they'd get him to change their name. You know what I mean?
1: I mean, like, it's especially because it's somebody's actual last name. You know what I mean? 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That doesn't even make sense. So with any other band, like, maybe I get it a little bit, but Van Halen, not a chance.
0: I'm sorry, are you seriously planning to start a radio show called Gorman without me? That's crazy.
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0: 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It's Chick McGee from the Bob and Tom Show. 5 till 9. Did you know that we've been at this since the 90s right here on 95.5 GLO? That is hard to believe. What's even more surprising is that we're still talking to each other at all. I'll cover sports per the usual every morning, and I'll try to keep Tom relaxed and happy. Yeah, that'll happen. 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
24: Heart disease is still the leading cause of death here in the United States and around the world. But what if there was something you could do earlier in life to reduce the odds of becoming a statistic? Well, here in the United States, tens of millions of adults already take a statin to lower their cholesterol. But new guidance put out by the American College of Cardiology and the American Heart Association now emphasize that treating high cholesterol sooner could significantly reduce a person's lifetime risk of heart attack or stroke. How early are we talking? In your 30s, believe it or not. Of course, you need to talk to your doctor about whether statins are right for you, but you should know that the evidence is really starting to stack up that shows the earlier you get a jump on reducing lifelong exposure to plaque-causing lipids and lipoproteins, the better the odds are going to be for you. Make sure you get your cholesterol checked. That's the first step. I'm Dr. Sanjay Gupta, helping you live a better life.
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28: 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He's played with Aerosmith, AC/DC, Metallica, blah, blah, blah, boring.
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Journey Separate Ways on Steve Gorman Rocks. I saw a story today about Americans who have ever met their great-grandparents. Not did you know them, not did you have a relationship. The simple question was, did you ever meet one of your great-grandparents? And only about a third of us, apparently, can say yes. I knew my one great-grandmother, my dad's grandmother. She died when I was 13, so I did meet her, and I do remember having met her. But that was it. All my other great-grandparents were gone before I showed up. And check this out. I had an interesting situation. My father's grandparents were younger than my mother's parents. How about that one? My dad's grandparents were younger than my mom's parents. My great-grandparents on my mother's side died in 1885 and 1914. That is crazy. 95.5 GL.

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1: On this day, back in 1989, Nirvana's debut album, Bleach, was released in the U.S. Ah, yes, the album that started it all for Nirvana only cost $606.17 to record and produce, with money being supplied by Jason Everman, who Nirvana would later bring on as their second guitarist for a brief stint. Now, album sales weren't killer by comparison in the beginning, around 40,000 copies, but it did set the band out on their first national tour to support it and landed them a record deal with legendary indie label Sub Pop. But Kurt Cobain wasn't happy with Sub Pop's promotion of the album, and when it was time to hit the studio again, they took their talents to another label, and I think we all know what happened next. So thankful Nirvana got off the ground on this day in Classic Rock Rewind. I'm April Rose, and this is Steve Gorman Rocks.
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1: Steve Gorman Sports. Okay, so much to think about over the weekend. First of all, the World Cup rolled along. The United States men beat Paraguay 4-1 on Friday night in the greatest performance in the history of the men's team in a World Cup. And by the way, there's not even a close second. That was exhilarating and brilliant. I was watching the game at a pub in Minneapolis, packed like sardines with a million other soccer fans. And about 30 minutes in, we were all saying the same thing. Who is this team? What are we watching? If the U.S. men can play like that every night, the quarterfinals are a given. And I can't believe I'm saying this. They might make the semifinals. Saturday night, the New York Knicks got their first championship in 53 years. And congrats to them. They are the ultimate New York team. I mean, baseball fans have the Yankees and the Mets. Football fans have the Giants and the Jets. Hockey fans have the Rangers and the Islanders. All New Yorkers have one basketball team. That's the Knicks. Don't even start on the Brooklyn Nets. They mean nothing. Congrats to New York. Congrats to the Knicks. A great team of players who sacrifice for the greater good. The way the game is supposed to be played. Cheers, Knicks. You earned it. 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
14: 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Yep, we're one of the longest running morning shows in Peoria history, and we thank you for that. Couldn't have done it without you. 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
18: A better life with Dr. Sanjay Gupta.
19: If you're caring for an aging parent, you may feel quite often that you're alone in what you're doing. But you're not, not by a long shot. According to a new report by the Pew Research Center, 10% of U.S. adults are caring for a parent over age 65. Millions more are caring for a spouse or partner 65 or older. Beyond the sheer numbers, this report, perhaps unsurprisingly, found a major difference in caregiver well-being between men and women. One psychologist we spoke to suggested thinking 5 years in the future and imagining where you are right now. Will you be glad you took something on, or regretful that you didn't? You also need to cut yourself some slack, he said, especially women. Don't try to shoulder all of the burden by yourself. You might need to ask for help before you burn out. You'll be so glad you did. I'm Dr. Sanjay Gupta, helping you live a better life.
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0: Seeger turned the page from Live Bullet on Steve Gorman Rocks. Rock and roll feuds, so many of them over the years. One of the biggest ever from the 1970s. Coming up after this, one of the biggest ever singles from the 1970s. We Will Rock You, We Are the Champions.
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1: So many rock and roll feuds in rock history have disrupted, if not destroyed, our favorite bands. It's just the nature of the beast, unfortunately. Black Sabbath, the rare feud between a band where you could say it was a bit of a pig pile. One bad guy, three good guys. The bad guy was Ozzy Osbourne, at least to hear the rest of Black Sabbath tell it. Ozzy's drinking and drugging by the late 70s had rendered him, to his bandmates, completely unreliable. They made the shocking, staggering decision to move on without Ozzy. Not too many bands ever look at their iconic frontman and say, we're going to try it without you, but Black Sabbath certainly did. Safe to say, Ozzy had the last laugh. His career, far greater than that of the Black Sabbath without Ozzy. Here, when everything was still going well, when they were all one happy family, is Iron Man.
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0: Black Sabbath with Iron Man on Steve Gorman Rocks. Rod Stewart, not the Iron Man he might want to think he is. Now, granted, the guy's pushing 80. He still does a lot of shows. He's had an incredible 50-plus year run as being Rod Stewart. I mean, he's been a global icon for, you know, like I said, 50-plus years. But Friday night, he had a gig in San Diego, and about an hour before the show, they canceled. The word was he has an acute upper respiratory infection, and it has resulted in laryngitis. Sorry, can't sing tonight. But what did he then do? He left San Diego and flew to Boston to go to a World Cup game between Scotland and Haiti on Saturday. And he was seen in the stadium screaming his head off, cheering on the Scots. Unbelievable. Or is it really? I mean, come on, it's Rod Stewart. The man's been doing things his way, doing whatever he wants when he wants for a long time. To the ticket holders in San Diego, that's hardly comforting. 1 hour before the show, dude, come on. If you want to blow the gig off and go see Scotland play in the World Cup, go ahead, do it. Let people know a little earlier than an hour before the gig. I mean, come on. They'd already parked. They'd already bought t-shirts. Man, bad luck, Rod.
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11: Eating a healthy diet is not only good for you physically, it can also keep your brain sharp as you age. According to a new study out of China, people who most closely followed the MIND diet slowed aging in key structures inside their brains by more than 2 years. The MIND diet is a combination of the Mediterranean diet, which we talk a lot about, and the DASH diet, which stands for Dietary Approaches to Stop Hypertension. All three of these diets are similar, but the MIND diet puts more of an emphasis on berries, beans, leafy green vegetables, fish, poultry, whole grains, olive oil, and nuts. You're not going to eat foods with a lot of saturated fat. We're talking cheese, butter, red meat, or anything fried. You really don't have to eat like this 100% of the time. That's the key. Just do the best that you can. I'm Dr. Sanjay Gupta, helping you live a better life.
12: He's got ties. He's got socks. 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Treat your dad to a $5,000 basement barbecue or backyard upgrade. Pop gets to pick. 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
13: 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Yep, we're one of the longest-running morning shows in Peoria history, and we thank you for that. 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

0: The Black Crowes with Hard to Handle from the debut album Shake Your Moneymaker, released February 13th, 1990. And if you're saying, Steve, why do you remember that date? Well, I mean, it's the first album I was ever a part of. Album absolutely changed my life and all the lives of my bandmates. So, yeah. Yeah, I'm always going to remember that day pretty fondly. I dropped out of college and moved to Atlanta in early 1987. And when I moved, I told some friends of mine, give me 3 years. If I don't have a record in stores in 3 years, I'll come back and get my degree and say it was worth a shot, and I'll go back into the normal world. I'll go back and get that broadcasting degree. The album came out 2 years and 51 weeks after I left. I made it by 1 week. So, yeah. Yeah, I'm always going to remember that date pretty fondly.
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0: Pat Benatar kicking off the fifth hour of the night for Steve Gorman Rocks. We've got one more rock and roll feud to get into tonight, this hour. Arguably the biggest of them all. Certainly the one that was the most emotionally fraught. That's in just a few minutes. Right now it's time for Grand Funk Railroad.
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0: It's time for Questionable Wisdom on Steve Gorman Rocks. 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
1: Listening on V100 out in Topeka, we have Robin who needs some advice. Now, Robin's dating a new guy who she really likes, but she hasn't introduced him to her friends yet because she knows, Steve, her friends will tell her that she could do better.
2: I'm already upset about this one.
1: Now, Robin says she comes from a high-class family, and she's an attractive girl who could get whoever she wants. And her boyfriend, well, she says he's cute, but doesn't have any money, and her friends are going to judge her so hard for this. What should she do?
2: She should redefine the word high-class family, because, Robin, you're from a low-class family that this is even a concern of yours. If you are given all the life lessons you need, you either ignored them or you had horrible teachers. There's a very successful book right now called The First Rule of Mastery, and it's just about life. It's like how to get your life under control, and rule number one is stop worrying about what people will think of you. It's basic stuff. The best thing Robin can do for this guy is get rid of him, because he's walking into a hornet's nest of her nonsense. If you are seriously thinking about, I really care about this guy, my friends will judge me, and you can't add two and two and realize I need new friends, then Robin, you got some pretty big issues.
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19: For the ninth year in a row, Finland has been named the happiest country in the world. That's according to the World Happiness Report put out every year by the Wellbeing Research Center at the University of Oxford in the UK. Two other Nordic nations, Iceland and Denmark, came in at numbers 2 and 3. Now, having spent quite a bit of time in these countries over my 2.5 decades as a journalist, I can tell you that this is not at all that surprising. There's an entirely different way of thinking in these countries. We before me, you might say. In other words, the mentality is less adversarial and much more, we're all in this together. One other interesting thing that came up was that no matter where someone lived, the more time they spent on social media, the less happy they were. Want to smile? It's simple. Put your phone away for a bit. I'm Dr. Sanjay Gupta, helping you live a better life.
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0: Dio, Rainbow in the Dark on Steve Gorman Rocks. Our final feud of the night coming up after we hear from The Cult, a band that started off as the Southern Death Cult, and then just The Death Cult, and finally just The Cult. Every time they took away a word, their name got better. Here's Fire Woman.
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1: Rock and roll feuds. Nobody could possibly imagine what it must have been like to be in the feuding band known as Fleetwood Mac in the 1970s. Not one, not two, but three divorces happening simultaneously. And two of those divorces involved four-fifths of the band. John McVie and Christine McVie don't get a whole lot of headlines, but they split their marriage up at about the same time Lindsey Buckingham and Stevie Nicks were splitting up their relationship. You've got an incredible amount of emotion flying in every direction. People are writing songs about each other and then asking the people they're writing about, will you do the backup vocal here? I need you. Incredible how Fleetwood Mac survived, much less thrived, should be studied forever. Here's a song that came to define the band, a band with a stronger connection than most, The Chain.
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1: It's June 15th, April. Let's look back today in rock music history.
2: Let's go. I'm ready.
1: On this day in 1989, Nirvana released their debut album called Bleach.
2: Yeah, baby.
1: Now, critics liked it, but it sold a grand total of 40,000 copies in the United States. Woo! On this day in 2016, Jimmy Page was in a courtroom on the stand, and he had to deny that he stole the riff from Stairway to Heaven from a band called Spirit. They had a song called Taurus, and they said, hey man, you took it from us. And Jimmy Page said, no, I didn't. And the court agreed, and Jimmy Page was cleared, because when you're in a band called Spirit and you sue the guys in Led Zeppelin, you're probably not going to win.
2: Nobody can win against Zeppelin.
1: Finally, on this day in 1988, Bruce Springsteen was in Rome on his world tour, and a photographer snuck a picture of Bruce in his underwear sharing a moment with his backup singer, Patty Sciarfa. Now, Bruce was a married man, and news of the affair broke worldwide, and then Bruce got himself divorced, and then he married Patty Sciarfa, and they're still together to this day, and have, I believe, three children.
2: Whoa. But the real question is, Steve, what kind of underwear was he wearing? Is it like boxer briefs, boxers, tidy whities? Like, this is the real news that we need to dig up.
1: Have you ever seen his glutes? Of course it was tidy whities. He wanted to show those things off.
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15: 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But are they safe? And do they really work? Well, first, let's talk about actual magnesium. That's an essential mineral that is needed for more than 300 different processes in the body, according to one dietitian. And most people get enough of it simply from the foods they eat. Now, if you're not getting enough, there are a few different types of supplements you can try. 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Now, when it comes to the science, we looked into this, and I gotta say, there's not a lot of strong evidence that magnesium supplements will actually help you sleep. 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And maybe it's those things then that help you get some better sleep. I'm Dr. Sanjay Gupta, helping you live a better life.
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22: 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Thank you, Peoria, for making us one of the most listened to shows in Peoria radio history. 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

0: Rolling Stones, It's Only Rock and Roll, But I Like It on Steve Gorman Rocks, a song that was originally just a jam session with Mick Jagger and a bunch of friends. Played it for Keith, and Keith said, that sounds good. So they put it on the record. Mick's the only Stone playing on it.
1: What? Seriously? For real? The only Stone playing on it is Mick?
0: They added an acoustic guitar overdub for Keith, but when it was originally cut, no one but Mick and a bunch of other dudes. But hey, man. Who cares? It's a great song. Take it.
1: They could do whatever they want. Like Mick could stumble and fall, and the yelp that he would scream out as he's stumbling would turn into a song, and I would listen to it.
0: Well, back in the day, Keith used to kick him in the shins in the vocal booth to get that very yelp you're talking about. Hey, that's it for us tonight. We're back tomorrow night for Tuesday, June 16th. 5 hours of great music. We'll talk to you then.
1: See you then. Hey there, this is 95.5 GLA.

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0: The iconic music of Led Zeppelin, a celebration of the mighty Zep. 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
2: 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But are they safe? And do they really work? Well, first, let's talk about actual magnesium. That's an essential mineral that is needed for more than 300 different processes in the body, according to one dietitian. And most people get enough of it simply from the foods they eat. Now, if you're not getting enough, there are a few different types of supplements you can try. But as always, you should talk to your doctor before starting any new medication or supplement, whether it's prescription or over the counter. Now, when it comes to the science, we looked into this, and I gotta say, there's not a lot of strong evidence that magnesium supplements will actually help you sleep. They might help you manage pain, they might help you lower your stress levels, or work to get your muscles to relax. And maybe it's those things then that help you get some better sleep. I'm Dr. Sanjay Gupta, helping you live a better life.
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0: 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Over $13 million raised thus far. Let's make this another record-breaking year. The Harley Davidson Bud Hog Giveaway, executed by Walters Brothers Harley Davidson. 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
5: 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Yep, we're one of the longest running morning shows in Peoria history. And we thank you for that. Couldn't have done it without you. 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

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Van Halen? 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Welcome home. 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
7: 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Thank you, Peoria, for making us one of the most listened to shows in Peoria radio history. We were first heard here in the River City in the 1990s, and we're still at it. 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It's the Bob and Tom Show. We'll talk to you in the morning right here on 95.5 GLO. And thanks again.
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0: 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Let's make this another record-breaking year. The Harley Davidson Bud Hog Giveaway, executed by Walters Brothers Harley Davidson. 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
5: More and more people are using magnesium supplements to help them sleep. But are they safe? And do they really work? Well, first, let's talk about actual magnesium. That's an essential mineral that is needed for more than 300 different processes in the body, according to one dietitian. And most people get enough of it simply from the foods they eat. Now, if you're not getting enough, there are a few different types of supplements you can try. But as always, you should talk to your doctor before starting any new medication or supplement, whether it's prescription or over the counter. Now, when it comes to the science, we looked into this, and I gotta say, there's not a lot of strong evidence that magnesium supplements will actually help you sleep. They might help you manage pain, they might help you lower your stress levels, or work to get your muscles to relax. And maybe it's those things then that help you get some better sleep. I'm Dr. Sanjay Gupta, helping you live a better life.
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1: 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You ready for this?
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1: 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Hey, Peter.
3: Hey, Bob. What are you doing out here?
1: Same thing you're doing. Got

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Now we're dating, and we're smoking. We're smoking.

0: Oh, God.
1: In front of the building.
2: Hello. Come on in. Take off your skin. Rattle around in your bones.

0: and a nondescript black t-shirt.
1: Yeah, I learned my lesson.
0: And a light jean jacket.
2: No, very, very nice.
0: No crabs in sight.
1: Yeah.
0: There's Pat Godwin.
2: Yeah, you better explain that.
0: Yeah, we will. Hang on. There's Pat in his lovely shoulder sling.
2: Feels good.
0: It's gorgeous. There's Josh Arnold.
3: Hello.
0: Ace Cosby.
4: Hello.
0: I am Chick. Hello. Tom.
5: Yeah, yesterday, Christy had an interesting sweatshirt.
6: Had a big giant crab on it.
1: A nice sweater.
6: So when you said no crabs visible, I didn't want people to think that she was...
1: I don't have crabs.
6: So infested with crabs.
0: And you
6: saw them crawling all over her neck.
0: Never had crabs.
1: Never had crabs.
0: And you know how she got around.
6: Yeah.
0: Oh,
2: wow. Really beat the odds, huh?
0: Am I wrong? Come on. Yeah.
3: Dodged a bullet there, Chris.
0: Yeah, I mean, limousines and rock stars.
1: Come on.
6: I mean, you got the possibility of head lice, body lice.
1: No.
6: And there's all kinds of stuff out there.
1: I was selective.
6: Now, I
0: she was, hey, Tom, she was selective.
2: She only slept with the deloused.
1: Yeah.
2: Yes.
1: Yeah.
6: But I would think that the Venn diagram of bass players and those with body lice would be this is like a pretty big common area, wouldn't you say?
5: Do you remember? And I don't know what show it was, but it was a skit, as they say on the shows, a skit. And there was a girl meeting a man for the first time, and they were going to go out on a date. And she said, "Could I have your credit card, please?" And he gave her a credit card, and she went over to her computer and ran a background check on her. But this was like in the '80s, so it was like, "What the hell is she doing?" But that's
1: typical now.
5: Real. Yeah, now.
1: We have a dating thing coming up, actually. Funny you bring that up.
5: Everybody in this room has been Googled the hell out of.
1: Oh,
5: I can
1: yeah.
5: tell you that.
6: Yeah, well, good luck with it. We do have a dating thing that...
5: You know what? I think you could be elected president with the slogan, good luck with it.
6: Yeah. Did that like sound that. A bit dismissive?
1: Yes.
5: That's right. Well, good luck with it.
6: Yeah, good.
0: Yeah! Tom!
6: Hey, woo! Hey, the World Cup. Yeah, good luck with it.
1: Are you tired? You look tired.
6: I am a little tired.
3: Good luck with it.
0: Wait till we get to the World Cup. He's going to lose his mind.
5: Lots of ties.
6: I can start with something positive.
0: Okay.
6: Pat Godwin, the man with one arm. He has two arms, but one of them is in a sling following some pretty serious shoulder surgery, but he can't play the guitar. So what's the plan for today, Pat? A cappella?
3: I have like three or four things that I can sing with backing tracks.
6: Oh, no, nice.
5: Through the magic of recording?
6: Okay, we'll look forward to that. But got this nice letter here. I just watched Pat's Dry Bar comedy special. Now, this is a company called Dry Bar. They do these great family-friendly specials. And Pat filmed his 1987. And, it was last year? Okay. But this says, absolutely brilliant, writes Dave from Findlay, Ohio.
5: Wow.
6: The songs, the interaction with the audience was great. Had me laughing start to finish. So that's great. If you want to watch this, there's a 9-minute sort of a preview on YouTube. And if you want to watch the whole thing, go to the Dry Bar app and use the promo code, all caps, Pat Godwin. You get a free month subscription. You can check it out.
3: Thank you, Tom.
6: So nice to have a very positive letter to start things off.
3: Approach with compliments.
6: Okay, but we'll see if we can get Pat to sing something for us today. Now, do you want to give me a little sports preview, something exciting going on?
5: Well, of course, the World Cup, and Iran played at SoFi in Inglewood, California last night. A 2-2 tie with New Zealand, and surprisingly, Coach Amir Hallanaway didn't say who ordered the Iranians to leave earlier than planned. Someone evidently went down to the locker room and said, "You guys cannot stay in California." They had assumed they were going to stay in California for the night. They sent the Iranian team back to Mexico right after the game. They were not going to stay on American soil. And according to reports, we've reached a deal with Iran to end.
6: Maybe this will be part of it.
5: Maybe it will be.
6: We'll put up the Straits of Hormuz and, okay, your guys can stay for the night.
1: Yeah.
5: Yeah, Southern California, though. I mean, I don't know.
6: Have some fun.
5: Right.
6: Yeah, hit the streets of L.A.
5: Go to the beach. They don't have that hot weather like that.
6: Yeah, there's a large population of of folks from Iran living in Los Angeles.
5: Yeah.
6: And they were outside, some protesting, some... It's complicated.
1: Mm-hmm.
6: But probably more interesting than an actual soccer game. But that's just me. Also
5: in the World Cup, we had something got loose last night. I'm not sure where this is. One of the venues in the United States, they have a giant World Cup soccer ball outside all the venues. And one evidently got loose last night.
1: Oh,
2: my.
5: There it is, rolling into traffic. There it goes.
3: Oh, man.
6: That thing is, what, like 20 feet high?
2: It's to be in El Salvador.
5: It's probably 10 feet high.
2: It's just a stormy night.
5: It's a little taller
3: Indiana
5: than
3: Jones.
5: It's a little taller than the cars it's rolling
6: it's
5: over.
6: It's blowing down the street.
5: Yeah.
2: It's awesome.
5: Look at that.
6: That is really
1: catch
6: cool.
1: It, you get to keep it?
5: That is the best thing that has happened in connection with the World Cup in my book.
6: Can you imagine if you're driving down the street and all of a sudden a gigantic ball comes at your car?
5: Yeah.
1: Well, at least it wouldn't hurt you.
6: You'd blind you for a second.
5: Don't they have something like demolition derbies soccer?
1: What?
5: They have like cars on each side and they put a ball in the middle, a bigger ball, and the cars go at it to try to knock it into a goal.
6: If they don't, they should.
5: I'm sure I didn't dream this.
1: Whoa.
5: Okay, I might have dreamed it, but.
6: That sounds very cool.
5: Somebody will help me.
1: They still do demolition derbies and figure eights.
2: I hope so. Seeing one of those as a kid was just.
1: Wasn't it so fun?
2: Although I don't know. The demolitions weren't as crazy as I wanted them to be.
6: Yes.
1: Do you want to blow up and stuff?
2: I mean, I wanted flipping cars. But I was eight.
5: They always chickened out and backed into each other because they ran in the front. They would disable their engine.
2: Yeah, right.
5: What the hell?
6: Oh, I had to MC one. It was great. The figure eight thing.
5: Yeah. You MC'd a demolition?
6: I did. Right. Almost took out several people in the stands when they were doing a thing with the buses, and one of them, about half of it went into the audience.
1: Really?
6: Oh, yeah. Fortunately, there was no one in that particular section.
1: Oh, my.
6: You don't want to be in the front row.
1: No.
5: No, not for a demolition derby. No.
6: We'll get to your letters in a matter of moments. You can reach us, Bob and Tom, at bobandtom.com. We always love hearing from you, no matter what the topic. We'll take it on. Coming up, comedian Kelly Collette will be our in-studio guest. Look forward to seeing Kelly once again, how would you describe Ms. Collette?
2: Funny.
5: Very funny lady. Mm-hmm. Blonde?
6: Yeah. Yes.
5: Mm-hmm.
2: Yeah. Perky?
1: Pretty?
5: There, Christy said pretty. I think we can say that.
6: Yeah, certainly. But now, is she attached? I can't remember.
1: Yeah, she had a boyfriend, remember?
5: Should we be talking about this?
6: Okay, no.
1: You know what I remember about her the most? She's a very sweetheart. She saves senior dogs from shelters. That's so nice. That's what I want to do.
5: Pat, maybe she'd save us.
3: Senior people?
5: Senior people.
1: Maybe.
3: I need a good home. After this surgery, I do.
5: Will you take me home,
1: Kelly? Somebody take care
6: of you. Someone that can bathe you, give you a sponge bath.
1: Feed you every night.
6: Did you take a bath yesterday?
3: Shower, yeah. This morning.
6: So I don't understand.
5: I'd like to get some video on that. Just from the waist up.
6: Do you tape a big bag over your arm?
3: Not at this point. The arthroscopic wounds have healed. So you can
6: get a wet?
3: Yeah.
6: Hmm? Okay.
5: You just got to take the sling off, but then getting it back on is kind of a process.
3: Yeah, that's a bitch by yourself.
5: Okay. Yeah, it's a bitch. Yeah.
6: Do you have to have someone help you?
3: I have my son. He can bring one of these things around and Velcro it to my waist.
6: Okay. All right. You're doing everything with your left hand? Getting good at that?
3: Yeah, that's getting a little sore now, too. I got to be careful. I'll have that one done next weekend.
2: Yeah, you start overcompensating, and the next thing you know, that's hurt.
1: Yeah.
6: And then you're just doing it with your mouth. Get a chair with one of those straws in it.
3: My foot.
1: I did not go there.
6: we'll be right back with your letters from the O'Reilly Auto Parts Studios. 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
6: So, you're listening to us on our stream. Thank you. We appreciate it. This is Tom from the Bob and Tom Show. Mornings here, 5 till 9 on 95.5 GLO. Thank you, Peoria, for making us one of the most listened to shows in Peoria radio history. We were first heard here in the River City in the 1990s, and we're still at it. Join Christy Lee, Chick McGee, Josh, Willie G., and myself, Tom, as you launch your day. It's the Bob and Tom Show. We'll talk to you in the morning right here on 95.5 GLO. And thanks again.
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18: 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But are they safe? And do they really work? Well, first, let's talk about actual magnesium. That's an essential mineral that is needed for more than 300 different processes in the body, according to one dietitian. And most people get enough of it simply from the foods they eat. Now, if you're not getting enough, there are a few different types of supplements you can try. But as always, you should talk to your doctor before starting any new medication or supplement, whether it's prescription or over the counter. Now, when it comes to the science, we looked into this, and I gotta say, there's not a lot of strong evidence that magnesium supplements will actually help you sleep. They might help you manage pain, they might help you lower your stress levels, or work to get your muscles to relax. And maybe it's those things then that help you get some better sleep. I'm Dr. Sanjay Gupta, helping you live a better life.
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1: Hello.
0: There's Pat Godwin.
2: Hey, Chick.
0: He's at the music desk. There's Josh Arnold.
3: Hi.
0: Hi. There's Ace Cosby.
4: Hello.
0: Hello. I'm Chick. Hello, Tom. We have emails from our listeners.
6: Well, let's get to it. What do you got over there?
0: Good morning, Bob and Tom Show. Hello, hello, hello. Thank you for making my drive to work tolerable. This is from Gene in Plover, Wisconsin.
3: We had Plover yesterday.
0: Yeah. No kidding. Jill says, just letting you know that Plover, Wisconsin, I don't know how you missed this, has a huge potato masher on display in a field. It's located near Stevens Point. Do yourself a favor and plan a trip.
3: All right.
0: And I believe we have a picture of the giant potato masher.
3: Well, I've got to see that in person.
0: That is really something.
6: It is a, yep, that's a
0: giant.
6: By the way, it also looks like it could be a cell phone tower.
3: Yeah, it looks like it can conduct some sort of electricity or power. Or
0: look, if they turn it upside down or with the mashing part on the ground, it could be a bike rack, don't you think?
3: Yes. And by the way, those still—I mean, that's when they invented that.
0: Yep,
3: they did it.
0: The guy said
1: they still work.
0: I've changed the world.
3: Right.
0: Yep. It doesn't get any better. Remember that? What did they do before the potato masher? Like a fork or something?
3: Maybe.
0: Man,
6: better than the ice cream scooper.
3: That's so much
6: better than a spoon.
0: That's true.
3: It absolutely is.
6: Yeah. And by the way, I think that is one of the most underrated gigs for a teen. That is a tough job.
0: Ice cream scoop.
6: It's not just the scooping, it's the interpersonal.
0: What do they call them? Soda jerks?
6: No, not
3: back in the day, yeah.
6: Yeah, but now, you know what I'm talking about?
3: Yeah.
6: The lady in front of you, could I try the cookies and cream? And they got the little spoons.
3: It requires a ton of patience.
6: Yeah.
3: And the ability to be kind of sticky all day.
6: Yeah.
0: Yeah.
3: Which I don't have that ability.
0: Yeah.
3: No. I would constantly be washing. Yeah.
6: Really? And then every once in a while you see them. I got some ice cream the other day. And this, I don't know if it just came from Antarctica. This kid was trying to get it loose. That's a tough job. And
1: big, strong right arm.
0: Yeah. Upper body strength.
1: Yeah.
3: Tom, do you prefer your ice cream scoops like at home with the trigger or minus the trigger?
6: The trigger's for amateurs.
3: The trigger doesn't always trigger. It doesn't always work.
1: I don't have a trigger.
3: Yeah. Either do I.
1: Yeah.
6: I have a trigger for anger.
1: Yeah, we know.
6: It's a hair trigger.
3: I'll be honest. I don't have.
0: I'll go with Christy on that. You're telling us like we had no idea.
3: I don't have an ice cream scoop.
2: You don't need one. Microwave 15 seconds, right, Chick?
0: You know what? I do that.
6: You don't have an
3: ice cream scoop? From the container to the. Oh, wait. Or do you just take the core, like the little
2: thing? I just use a spoon after 15 seconds of the microwave.
3: But you put the microwave whole container in the Ben & Jerry's thing?
2: I do, yeah.
1: Oh, okay, really?
6: Yeah. And then you eat the whole thing.
0: Absolutely.
1: Oh, my gosh,
2: tiny,
1: what's
2: tiny
1: wrong
2: little
1: with
2: quarts.
6: I see.
1: Pampered Chef makes a really great ice cream scoop, and you shake it up, and it heats up.
0: I'm sorry, who's this?
1: Pampered Chef?
0: Pampered Chef.
1: It heats up, so you don't have to.
6: What do you mean it heats up?
3: Oh, that's nice.
1: It kind of like heats the scoop up, so it's easier to get the ice cream out.
3: It's almost like one of those road flares. You kind of.
6: Is it radioactive? What's inside
1: it? Shake it up, and it.
6: That can't be good.
0: It'll burn you.
1: Oh, God.
0: Be careful.
1: It doesn't get that hot.
6: But anyway, my point is, I think that's one of those jobs that you often it'll be a teenage kid.
1: Sure.
6: That's a tough job.
3: Yeah.
6: Underrated. So,
3: but I bet fun, man.
6: You know, if you're out there scooping,
1: you get free ice cream.
6: But again, we had this new story about the place in Los Angeles, the barber shop, that now they're also doing psychology. Mm-hmm. The haircut people often have to be psychologists. They have to deal with all
1: and
6: kinds
1: and ticket brokers.
6: Yeah, and well, in the case of certain barbers, they're also bookies. But
1: that's
0: and you need something to get you over the hump. You know,
3: a little something.
0: Yeah, that's right.
3: Do you talk while getting your haircut, Chick?
0: I don't care for it.
3: Same.
0: But the girl who cuts my hair, she's been doing it for 7 years, so we kind of know each other.
3: Yeah,
0: I talk to her. But
3: sure,
1: my hair guy and I are great friends.
0: Of course you are.
1: That's where you get all the gossip. That's where you get the tea.
3: My least favorite thing.
0: So I'm anyway, kidding. Now who's this again? Well, Janet, she said.
1: Okay. No.
0: Dear Bob and Tom Show, just thought you would like to see my new sweet little girl, Rebel, in her brand new hat.
1: Aw.
0: There's Rebel. She's a year and a half old Aussie doodle.
1: Aw.
3: Look at that hat.
0: That is a hell of a hat.
6: So it's kind of a visor.
0: Yeah.
6: Which is even funnier.
3: It's almost a band visor.
1: Yeah.
3: Like kind of like the back half is sort of bandana-ish.
1: My dog would never sit still for that.
0: No kidding?
1: No.
6: No, I'm with you. That would be off immediately.
3: Yeah. You got to show her a picture of Rebel, and she'll go, I need one of those.
0: My Aussie has it. She doesn't like fireworks. Man, she hates fireworks. Ooh. So I got her a wrap that she puts around her head, and she looks like a seal, but I mean,
3: oh, nice.
6: Does that work? I talked to the vet, and I got the THC-infused
1: dog biscuits.
0: Yeah. Yeah. She has medication.
3: I would think THC would just make the fireworks
1: better.
0: Really, really cool.
6: Yeah, she looks up and she goes, woof. Yeah. That's the equivalent of, ah.
1: Sounded like somebody was shooting off a machine gun outside our house yesterday. 11:30 at night. I don't know if some kid got a hold of one of those strips of M80s. You know how and you take them and they just go, but it was scary. My dogs went crazy.
6: Yeah, the things I have, they have a dog weight chart in the back. If your dog weighs 50 pounds, or you give him so many of these. Supposedly, it's kind of to help him with the fireworks. Check with a professional on this one. Talk to your vet, see what they say. Dear Bob and Tom Show, thanks for recommending the movie Song Sung Blue. It's currently on Netflix. Hugh Jackman is fantastic. It's a great story. Thank you, Dolores in South Carolina. Mr. Jackman, stop by our show.
0: Dolores.
6: To go to talk about this.
0: Yes. Dolores? Dolores. What does that rhyme with, Josh? Mm. Dolores.
3: Dolores.
2: Dolores.
3: Yeah.
0: Lavornus.
3: What else?
2: Rhinosaurus.
6: Mm. Well, the famous dinosaur, the Clitoris.
0: Uh-huh.
2: Oh, yeah. Oh.
6: Very rare.
2: Think about that.
0: Yeah, you're hard to find.
6: Bone free. Let's see now.
3: Bone free.
6: Oh, here we go. Pat, Lisa, I am having rotator cuff surgery tomorrow.
2: Wow. Should we tell her, Chick?
0: No. It's fine.
2: You'll be great.
0: She says
6: she's had it before. She says it sucks, but worth it.
2: So she's had one already?
6: Yeah. Must be the other arm. I don't know. Now, what do you got over there?
0: Dear Bob and Tom Show, the movie Chick was referring to in the 80s, it's called Better Off Dead.
3: I love Better Off Dead. What were you saying about it?
0: John Cusack goes on a date and the girl runs his credit.
3: Okay.
0: The first thing. So I have not seen that. I don't particularly care for Mr. Cusack.
6: Speaking of things we've seen, and I just heard about this the other day. I just watched the Earth, Wind, and Fire documentary on HBO Max.
0: I've heard that's great.
6: I have heard it's great also.
0: Questlove did it, I think.
6: Yeah, exactly. Questlove made it. I've got to check that out. There's a bunch. They're getting some really good documentaries out there.
2: The Sly Stone that Questlove did is great.
6: Right.
0: Wonderful.
6: So, some things to do in stormy weather.
1: Mm-hmm.
6: Watch some quality documentaries out there.
0: Dear Bob and Tom Show, this is from Radio Professionals. Hello, Radio Professionals, and professionals is in quotes.
3: Mm. Yes.
6: I would appreciate that.
0: There's a county fair in Iowa that has a demolition derby using farm combine tractors.
3: Nice.
0: It is beyond wonderful. That's David in Cedar Falls, Iowa.
3: I'd like to see that.
1: Fun.
0: Holy heck. I don't know how they would do that.
6: The contemporary combines are quite something.
1: Yeah.
0: Well, yeah. So, and they're computer guided.
3: Yeah, they're almost driverless.
0: GPS guided and, sort of.
6: But I was talking to a friend of mine who is involved in the farming industry.
1: Really?
6: And he was saying that sometimes some of these contemporary, incredibly expensive combines, something will go wrong. And it's not like you can take a wrench and fix them yourself.
3: It's like cars.
6: Yeah, it's gotten really complicated, and getting anybody out there to fix it can be rough.
1: Mm.
6: He said in one case they had to wait a month. They had this combine sitting in a field. Whoops. So if you get one, get the guarantee.
1: Yeah.
6: Dear Bob and Tom Show, I recently was provided this from my fiance. We were getting the fixin' for tacos. Oh, I see. We were getting the fixins ready for tacos, and she said, "Do you have any quesadilla skins?" I will forever refer to tortillas as quesadilla skins. Drew in Boise. Speaking of Boise, news coming out of Boise this morning.
0: Yeah?
6: Big news.
0: Hint at all?
6: World record.
0: Okay.
1: Oh.
0: Is that right?
1: David Rush?
6: Hey, that's right.
1: I hear
0: the world record, he says it's not juggling, but he says it's harder than juggling.
1: Really?
0: It's more difficult.
6: It's one of those things that looks like anybody could do it, and it took him months and months and months of practice. So
1: what a this guy? How does he make a living?
6: My God. Remember, hey, remember he?
1: Isn't he a teacher?
6: He's some kind of consultant, yeah. I think.
1: Okay.
6: Yeah,
1: he practices.
6: Here's
1: a lot.
6: Another positive thing about Pat's Dry Bar Comedy Special.
2: Oh, bring it on.
6: That's good to see. Now, Pat, what song can you actually do now without a guitar?
2: Well, I have backing tracks for about maybe 10 things. Like Stuck in a Car, I can do Yoga Pants, Greek Physique. Oh, my gosh, the list's just growing as we speak.
0: Unbelievable.
6: Okay, well.
0: This man's an entertainer.
2: Content, mm-hmm. creations, songs, dances.
6: Now,
1: I'd like to see you dance.
6: Jeff
2: right
6: Oskey.
2: Yeah. I'm a horrible dancer.
6: Are Jeff you? Oskey came up with a hot dog recipe. Uh-huh. You may recall.
1: 30 seconds, easy beasy.
6: Once again, it's you want to go over the recipe?
1: Yeah, you just take a hot dog straight from the package, put it in a bun, put it in a paper towel, throw it in the microwave, 30 seconds, done.
6: It's amazing.
1: Yeah.
6: And, I would have thought you had to...
1: act like you've never microwaved a hot dog in your life.
0: I just wish I had... that excitement for the mundane.
1: Right?
0: But to you, it's not mundane. It's the first time you're hearing about
3: it. And yet he's still a miserable man.
0: Yes.
3: That's the baffling part.
0: Yes. Just miserable.
6: Now, Troy in Lawler, Iowa said, if you want to kick it up a notch, add a slice of American cheese to the bun, put the hot dog on top of the cheese inside the bun, microwave, same procedure. P.S. This may be one of the fattest things I've ever done, and I don't care. Thank you, Troy.
1: It's not that fat.
0: I have cheese on hot dogs. Oh. I did it the other day. I put the paper towel inside the bun, and then the hot dog.
3: Oh, no.
0: I had it all messed up.
3: You'll get there.
6: You think Edison? You think Edison got it right the first time?
0: Of course not. He used all sorts of tungsten before he got to tungsten, right? Yeah. Am I right? Tungsten?
6: Yeah. Oh, man. Dear Bob and Tom Show, my daughter, 2 years old, refers to flies as flying raisins.
3: So does my cat.
6: We get the raisin swatter off the top of the refrigerator when needed.
0: Does nice. Your cat eat flies in front of you?
3: Heartily.
1: My dog used to do that. I had a dog that did that.
3: Before she eats them, too, she likes to hold them in her mouth a little bit. Yeah. That sensation must be pleasing.
0: No kidding.
3: So I'm like, just eat it already. You're really grossing me out.
1: Yeah, but it's kind of handy, isn't it?
3: I love it.
1: Yeah. Yes.
6: Now, do you have a fly swatter handy?
1: Yes, on top of the refrigerator.
6: What is on top? Is that standard?
1: Is that where everybody's is?
3: Oh, you know, it was when growing up, but mine is now in my garage.
1: Oh, no, mine's on top of the refrigerator. Nope.
3: And I'm making a mistake because I open up my garage door, a bunch of flies fly in every time I get the fly swatter.
6: Let's see now. I wonder how we could remedy that.
3: Right.
0: I mean,
1: mine has a little cover on it so it doesn't, you don't put the guts on your top of your refrigerator.
3: Yeah.
1: Yeah.
6: A fly swatter cover?
1: Yeah.
6: Is it knitted?
1: No,
0: it's from Pampered
6: Home Sweet
0: Chef.
6: Home.
1: Yes.
3: It's a good idea.
0: It's from Pampered
1: it
0: Chef.
1: It is from Pampered Chef.
6: Does it match the knit toilet seat
1: you
6: cover
1: guys
6: you
1: are
6: have?
3: No,
1: laugh.
3: You're right, Christy.
1: And it has a little thing at the bottom of it. You know that you take it out.
3: Are we a little surprised like a Tom doesn't have one?
0: Yeah. Absolutely.
1: And got a little pincher.
0: I don't know what I'm saying.
1: You can pick up the flies.
0: I know what Sir La Table is, so I'm not going
1: yes.
3: What is Sir La Table?
0: It's a
1: high-end kitchen
0: snooty
1: store.
0: Kitchen implement.
3: Excellent.
0: Yeah. They're very nice.
3: It's a brand?
6: Now, is your fly swatter one of those ones made out of screen, door screen?
1: No, it's plastic.
6: Oh, it's plastic.
0: Aren't there electrified fly swatters? Those are
2: fun. There are?
1: They are.
6: Electric fly swatter.
1: And the ones that kill the mosquitoes?
0: Don't they make guns that you can shoot at the flies?
3: Yes, with salt.
0: Yeah, yeah.
1: What?
0: Those are fun.
3: Yeah, those are great.
2: Now, I'm in.
1: Wait a minute.
3: You can get them at any Bass Pro.
0: Yeah.
2: So what does it do?
1: With salt?
3: You'll find out at Christmas.
6: Yeah, but there aren't any flies in December.
0: Well, now I can't.
3: Well, you can hold on to it.
2: You got
3: to
2: play the waiting game.
0: Oh, boy. You ungrateful prick.
3: You target. You practice for 3 months, and then when the flies come.
6: So are you shooting salt all over your house?
3: I honestly don't have one.
6: So is it like a shotgun? I mean, or do you have to really have a
0: great... it's a handgun, idiot. It wouldn't be a shotgun.
6: No, but I mean, does it put a spray of salt out? Or do you have to really, is it like precise?
0: Well, you got
6: to
0: be...
1: You got to hit the fly
3: next
1: with
3: time
1: one
3: I
1: grain
3: make
1: of
3: a,
1: salt.
3: A Cabela's or Bass Pro run, I'll pick one up, and we can. I'll bring it here. We can see.
0: All right. Shoot each other. It'll be
6: this sounds like I'd let flies in just to do this.
3: Yeah. The electrified ones, my friends and I used to see who could take it on the nose.
0: Because
3: they're powerful.
1: Are they?
3: Yeah.
0: Ouch.
1: Huh.
6: Well, because flies are so disgusting.
2: They are.
3: Yeah, they're pretty gross.
6: I mean, because you know where they've been.
1: Sure.
3: Everywhere, yeah.
6: They've been in your house. They're in the cat litter box.
3: And they throw up constantly. And they do. I heard somebody told me that every time they land, they're puking.
1: What? Well,
2: they're trying to look nice for the picture.
3: It's how they digest.
0: Yeah.
3: Or something, yeah.
0: They don't have a choice.
3: Right.
2: Bulimic fluff.
1: Did you hear that?
3: Yeah. America's Next Top Fly.
1: Yeah.
6: Oh, well. We have a tribute. A tribute to flies. This is one of the classics from Haywood Banks.
4: I'm looking at the world through flies' eyes, looking at the world through flies' eyes, looking at the world through flies' eyes, and you can just buzz off. Well, I think I'll buzz in the front door. I think I'll buzz around the back door screen. I think I'll buzz around your face, and then I'll land on the ceiling.

0: That's soul fly.
1: Well, I think I'll land on some horse manure. I think I'll land on the poop du jour.
0: Poop of the day, Chip.
1: I think I'll land on a squash possum. And then I'll land on your potato salad. Just washing up. Because I'm looking at the world through flies' eyes. Looking at the world through flies' eyes. Looking at the world through flies' eyes.
2: And you can just buzz off.
1: And you can just buzz off.
3: Thank you.
4: Thank you very much, Haywood Banks.
5: I have some bad news for the Pampered Chef folks. They have discontinued the cult favorite super swatter, is what they call it. It has an integrated dustpan and hidden tweezers. I've had this thing for probably 20 years.
6: That's why your chicken salad tastes so weird. You got flies in.
7: Oh, these are weird raisins.
5: Awesome.
4: Okay, I'm looking at the bug assault.
5: Bug assault?
4: The fly swatter shooter, and you load it with salt, and it's sort of splays out like a shotgun, whatever the word would be. And there's a nice
7: scatter shot.
4: Yeah, it scatters. Yeah, there's a nice video, and
8: they go right down.
5: But then you have to clean up the salt everywhere.
8: Well, it's for outdoors.
4: This thing, they've got a guy in a chef suit having. He looks kind of like Haywood having a blast, just pulverizing flies all over the food. This does look like a fun afternoon. I don't think you could hurt anybody with it, but it sure looks like fun. It's the bug assault is the one to look for out there, and I had no idea.
5: Me either.
4: This looks like a very, very fun thing to do. Coming up, we have your letters. We have sporting news. We have an interesting story about a pilot that apparently was unlicensed. But it appears to me he did a pretty good job. And then this is a really odd thing from the world of science. A new study would suggest that certain types of laxatives actually improve your memory. So
7: laxatives?
4: Yeah. Huh. A very common laxative has something very helpful beside the laxative properties of...
7: Huh.
4: So we'll find out about that. Something new in the world of dating.
8: Maybe it's magnesium related. Those are both good for brain and gut.
4: Oh, really? Okay, good. And then we have...
7: Maybe it's magnesium related. It's good for your brain.
5: I need
4: we have an OnlyFans study about what areas are spending the most cash on OnlyFans.
8: Geographic?
4: Yeah.
7: Hmm.
4: Yeah. Kind of surprising.
7: An area, it looks like, pinpointed down to Josh's house. Is that what you're going to do?
4: No,
8: is that what we have to look for?
4: God. No, I hadn't thought of that at all.
7: Has the address right here.
4: Didn't you say you're no longer, you don't look at OnlyFans, is that correct?
8: I mean, I didn't much earlier on, but now for sure, no. Yeah.
4: Okay. No,
7: it's a young man's game, John.
8: That's exactly right.
4: Yeah, no, those are some stats I'd like to see. But first, Christy Lee.
5: The age of people that go on to OnlyFans?
4: Yeah.
5: Hmm.
4: I'd like to see that breakdown.
8: No, the girls are they're not on there anymore. It's all dudes like me who have six girls in their
5: stable?
8: Yeah. Hey, yeah, my name's Melissa. Yeah, sure, I'll send you. Yeah, you can do stuff to my feet.
7: No kidding.
8: Oh, yeah, yeah.
7: Wow.
4: Christy,
5: I'll tell you what the world is watching.
4: What's that?
5: That's right. FIFA World Cup. And Hyundai has its eyes on the next generation of stars. In fact, they're already turning heads some of these kids at the age of 14 because Next doesn't wait for an invitation and neither does Hyundai. Hyundai has always moved the future within reach. They did it when they made advanced safety standard on every vehicle and engineered EVs with ultra fast charging capability. And they're still doing it every day. Because the future isn't some far-off concept, it's already here. Next starts now. Hyundai, an official partner of FIFA.
4: Thanks very much, Christy Lee. Can you name anybody famous who is named after a state?
7: Dakota. Cal Ripken.
8: Tennessee Ernie Ford.
4: There you go. That's almost valid.
5: Does Dakota Fanning count?
4: Dakota Fanning would count.
8: That counts way more.
7: Well, yeah. Cal Ripken has to count.
4: No.
7: California?
4: No. Okay. I didn't say after an abbreviation of a state.
7: It is an abbreviation.
4: A whole different thing. Josh, I would have gone with Tennessee Williams.
8: Because that's actually his name.
4: Is that really? I was wondering if that was, or if it was like Tennessee Ernie Ford. Because we have a woman in the news involving naming her kids after states.
8: Huh. All right.
4: Which is, and it's kind of a soap opera story.
5: Aww.
4: Coming up, comedian Kelly Collette. When we come back, Pat Godwin, we're going to try to see if he can sing in spite of the shoulder.
6: Right.
4: And don't forget about his dry bar special. I'll tell you how you can watch that. It's getting rave reviews. I'll tell you how you can watch Patty G in concert when we return to the O'Reilly Auto Parts studios. 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
29: Recent survey conducted by Common Sense Media found one-third of teenagers prefer AI companions over humans for serious conversations. There's a term for that, social offloading. And experts we talked to warned that this habit could be stunting emotional growth, leaving an already isolated generation who came of age during the pandemic even less prepared for the messiness of human interaction. Sure, AI can help you polish whatever it is you're looking to say, but that's not very human, right? It's the messiness that makes our interactions with each other so real. It's also what makes them so validating, help us to develop our confidence, our voice, our deep bonds with each other. Psychiatrists we talked to encouraged turning to family or friends when you're struggling to express yourself. They are keen to help. I'm Dr. Sanjay Gupta, helping you live a better life.
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0: show. We are in the O'Reilly Auto Parts studios. Christy Lee at the news desk.
1: Hi.
0: There's Pat Godwin.
2: Hey, chick.
0: Still on the mend with that shoulder. There's Ace Cosby.
3: Howdy.
0: There's Josh Arnold.
4: Hi there.
0: I'm Ace Cosby. On Chicken Heat.
1: That's interesting.
0: There's Tom Griswold.
5: Looking good, he said.
0: Hello, Tom.
6: Now you got me thinking. I'm trying to remember the song Good Thing.
4: Not the Fine Young Cannibals.
6: No, one. Not that one.
0: Good Thing, Where Have You Gone? Or is that
4: that's Cannibals? That's Fine Young, yeah. Oh,
6: okay. Good. I can't. It's too early. Blah, blah, blah.
7: Where have you gone?
2: There's the voice.
0: Yeah, that guy's kind of weird, right?
2: Mm-hmm. Yeah.
0: He's got a kind of a... No tooth in his mouth goes the same way.
4: Right.
0: Yeah.
1: Very is he English?
4: I think so.
0: Yeah. Might be.
6: I was walking the dogs yesterday and...
0: Middle of the night or during a normal time?
6: During the day.
0: Okay.
6: For a long walk. And when you have earbuds in... Mm-hmm. And kind of, and like a hat on, and people don't know you have earbuds.
0: They have a new AirPod that, and I'm not, this isn't a commercial, but it's noise canceling, and it means business. Let me tell you what, you can't hear nothing.
6: My issue is, and you need to be able to hear cars coming and stuff, obviously, but.
0: Well, not with these.
6: people don't know that you have earbuds in.
0: Mm. Uh-huh. Sure.
6: So there should be some kind of a thing you could put on your hat that would alert them.
1: Oh, Jesus.
4: Oh, like press.
0: You know what?
4: It would say earbuds.
6: I can't hear you. If you start talking to me, I need to turn
0: everybody,
6: this off.
0: Everybody, follow my lead. Yes, Tom, that's a great idea. I'm thinking of a flexible rod with a pennant on the top.
6: Right.
1: Earbuds.
6: So they'd know.
1: Yeah.
0: So they know. Yes, that's a great idea. I say you start doing that immediately.
6: Because I'll be walking the dogs, and one of my neighbors will pull up, put their window down, and they look at me and start talking, and I'm trying to figure out how to turn off my radio so I can hear them.
0: No, the life you lead.
6: You know what else has this problem?
0: No.
6: Well, that's one of our listeners.
1: Do I say this and get in trouble, but don't your earbuds, don't they play music and become a hearing aid like my brother-in-law's? Like he just clicks a button and
6: Maybe I got to turn something off. No, I can't hear because I'm listening to something else.
1: I know, but you just click a button and it goes to the...
6: Well, let someone have to show me where the button is. I have no idea.
4: Well, the earbuds I have, you remove one and the music stops.
0: It's done.
2: Yeah, exactly.
1: Yeah.
0: But, that's what most people
1: do. Yeah, that's how it works.
4: And then you just put it back in and it goes
0: starts. That's not what Tom's going to do. Tom's going to get the flexible rod pennant on the top of his hat.
1: And he hooks it to the back of his belt.
6: So people know when they walk up, I'm...
0: Airbud engaged.
6: I'm not available for chit-chat.
0: That's a great idea.
2: They see the earbuds in.
4: I like a sign that just says not available for chit-chat.
2: Need that at the gym.
0: How long you live there? It's been a couple of years yet? Do you think they're used to you over there yet?
6: I think so.
0: Oh, okay.
6: For some of the kids, I'm the crazy guy. I was always walking two white dogs.
4: Were you listening to music?
6: Let's see, what was I listening to? No, I was listening to a podcast.
0: It was amazing, Frank Zappa. Just an amazing retrospective of his life. It was hosted by Moon.
2: Never touched a drug, you know?
0: Never touched a drug.
2: Any liquor?
6: Okay, I'm distracted because I'm trying to think of the song.
0: Dear Bob and Tom Show.
4: So, Tom, yours goes...
2: Good, good, good, good. Then you kind of just fall apart at the end.
6: What is that song?

0: think would be.
1: No, I listen to a lot of new stuff.
0: I don't believe you.
2: Yeah, he's got the kids.
3: The Descendants?
1: Lizzie McAlpine. Descendants great are, stuff.
0: Are I don't like that
2: current.
1: Oh. Well, I'll dig it up.
3: Paul Revere and the Raiders have a good thing.
1: That's it.
4: Oh.
3: Huh? Yeah.
4: That makes sense.
1: Underrated band.
0: Good thing, Paul Revere and the Raiders. Let's listen and see if it goes. Good.
2: And he's a big hit.
0: Thing.
1: Good thing, good, I believe is the one of the lyrics.
3: Didn't he play like the front of a car or something?
1: Yeah, it was Paul Revere's organ was the front of an Edsel.
3: That's
4: all about the music, right?
0: All about the music, Pat.
1: In fact, all about the music. Now, when we had...
3: Mark Lindsay?
1: No, we had... Who was his name? We had Dick Clark in here.
3: Yeah.
1: And he was good friends with Paul Revere. And Paul Revere was a very...
4: The original Paul Revere or the...
1: Yeah.
0: He was very old.
1: Well,
2: what did they call him? Like America's young man or something? Because he was never
0: oldest
2: aged.
0: Oldest teenager.
2: Oh, thank you. Yes.
1: But yeah, Paul Revere was, according to, what's his face?
4: Dick Clark.
1: Dick Clark was a great businessman. And Dick Clark was obviously a pretty good businessman, too. But
3: Mark Lindsay was hot.
1: Yeah, but it was Mark Lindsay, Paul
0: Revere. Yeah, but that's not Paul Revere.
1: Did we find good thing good so I can at least be... justified in my bringing it up.
4: They're looking for it in the back.
0: Okay. Paul Revere was a little chubby guy in the band, right?
1: No.
3: Blonde. He was right out front.
1: Had a cool ponytail. And they all dressed like...
4: I thought Mark Lindsay had the ponytail.
3: Lindsay had a ponytail.
1: They dressed
3: sure.
1: like Revolutionary
0: That's Mark
1: War guys.
0: Lindsay.
1: Paul Revere was in the organ. Mark Lindsay was the front guy.
3: Did he have a ponytail?
0: That couldn't
3: Paul
0: have
3: Revere?
0: Been his real name. Paul Revere couldn't. That was not the guy's real name.
2: I'd be shocked.
0: I'd be real. I'd be real surprised.
1: Well, we
2: I haven't even met a Revere.
0: No,
4: never.
2: What happened to the Reveres?
0: What happened to that? And yet we continue
4: whole
0: to
4: family
0: make,
4: lost.
0: Make silver and we're you know.
1: Well, Revere wears.
3: Oh my God!
1: Famous.
3: Paul Revere's real name, according to AI, Paul Revere Dick. Revere was his middle name.
0: Paul Dick.
1: Well, Paul Dick and the Raiders. I don't think that wouldn't really.
0: His middle Paul name Dick was Revere.
3: That's what it says.
1: Although Revere Dick would be a good gay porno guy.
3: Unless Revere AI Dick? Found I it sure somewhere did. Else.
1: More than Revere, and I swallow it.
0: He told me he was tired. He said he was tired. This is what you get on a tired
1: Have you
0: morning.
1: Found the song yet, for God's sake?
4: Please.
3: God.
0: I don't have it over here.
2: Well, look, that couldn't have been a quick find.
3: No joke.
1: It was a huge hit.
2: You had to open up some old boxes.
3: That's his real name.
1: Here we go. Seems this way.

0: admittedly, is possibly the worst vocal.
1: No. Gail. Hey, somebody listened to Mick Jagger and went, I'm going to do that.
2: That's exactly what I can do.
0: You nailed it.
3: Cool.
0: But here comes the good thing here, right? Okay.

0: Okay, stop it. I did not hear good. No,
1: that's coming up. That's the hook.
0: That was the hook.
1: No,
0: you just played the hook. Ding dong.
1: Did you give me the right part, Jason? This better have good thing good, or you might be looking for a gig. here we go.
2: He's doing that.
1: This is the, I'd forgotten what a terrible vocal this is. God. Is it coming up here?
0: Let it go.
1: Oh, it's
0: nine
1: right,
0: more minutes.
1: It comes in right there with a good thing good.
0: No, it doesn't.
3: No, it does not. You play not it like and it won't.
4: Came out.
2: You're idiots. You think we are.
3: You cannot.
4: Good thing came out in 1966.
0: There's no part of that song that goes good thing.
1: He says good
0: just
1: thing.
0: Just admit
1: good.
0: It.
1: No, Jason gave me the wrong part.
0: Let me ask you a question. Do you think this is still working on us? Is that what you think? You're telling us stuff Louis Louis we're going to go, oh, yes, that's exactly what
1: Louis
0: happened.
1: Louis was not a debacle. On the live album, he says, plays a lot of bass. I proved it.
3: In six months, you proved it.
1: Yeah, Eddie had, I had to purchase the vinyl.
0: You proved it, and it cost $9 million.
1: I had to go buy an antique vinyl record because it wasn't even streaming. When we come back, it'll be good thing good.
0: And World Cup soccer action just for you, Tom.
1: Oh, boy.
0: And we're going to figure out, we need to figure out which one we're going to use.
1: They play like 10 games and nobody scored.
0: This is going to be a long siege. So

0: We need to figure out what World Cup theme we're going to play. Don't give me no hand-me-down world. Pretty good.
1: Okay, I got good thing good right here, I think. Hang on.
2: They did an edit
1: over there. Here we go.

0: Good.
1: You owe me $100.
2: No, that went good. Good. The melody went up. You went all the way down on it.
3: I was quoting the lyrics.
0: You know what?
4: I am going to give that to Tom, but
0: you know what? I completely apologize. Yeah.
3: But I'd forgotten how crappy that song was.
4: It was a surprise for a huge hit.
5: It wasn't a huge hit.
0: I thought the hook was okay.
4: It's okay.
0: But him doing the Mick Jagger.
3: Yeah, you nailed it.
4: That's unfortunate.
0: Is that Mark Lindsay or is it?
5: No, that I think, I don't
4: Paul
5: know.
4: Paul Revere. Was that Paul Dick?
3: No, Paul Revere did not. He did not.
5: That was Mark Lindsay.
4: There's Mark Lindsay.
3: That was one of those bands that was Paul Revere and the Raiders. Then it was Paul Revere and the Raiders featuring Mark Lindsay.
5: Yeah.
3: Then Mark Lindsay did that Indian song. And
0: the Indian Reservation.
3: Yeah.
5: I like that song. I know.
0: Silver Bird.
3: Didn't
0: Come
3: you,
0: and take
3: didn't
0: me away.
3: You have a
5: I saw Mark
3: sexual
5: Lindsay.
3: Congress with Mark Lindsay?
5: No. But I saw him in concert
0: at
5: one of those Happy Together tours. Or
0: everybody
5: whatever.
0: Thinks that. Everybody thinks you banged Mark Lindsay.
5: I didn't bang Mark Lindsay.
4: Did you meet him?
0: It's a matter of fact.
3: Sexual Congress is much more elegant.
5: I've never met Mark
3: Lindsay. Since the Congress usually is screwing us, but seriously, we're coming right back.
0: Mark Russell, greatest hit.
3: To the O'Reilly Auto Parts Studios. 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
14: 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Welcome back to the Bob and Tom Show. 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
15: Hi.
14: There's Pat Godwin.
16: Hello.
14: There's Josh Arnold.
16: Yes.
14: There's Ace Cosby.
17: Hello.
14: I'm Chick McGee. I got it right that time. Hello, Tom.
13: Hello, Chick McGee.
15: What was the Paul Revere and the Raiders hit? What was their big hit?
14: kicks.
5: There was another one, right?
15: Those just keep getting harder to find.
5: Yeah, they do.
16: They had a bunch of, and they were on those afternoon rock and roll shows, and they were obviously not plugged in. They'd show them the guitar player would be standing on a diving board.
15: Oh, sure, yeah.
16: By the swimming pool with, you know, women doing the boogaloo or something. It was, but they were great.
14: Kicks, Just Like Me, Let Me, Him or Me, Good Thing.
16: Oh, see, Good Thing's on there?
14: Yeah, that's on the hit
5: kicks
14: list.
5: Yeah.
16: Huge hit. Here it is.
14: We don't have to hear it again. Okay. Good,
16: Beach Boys thing. Very good, Beach Boys.
14: Good thing. So they just sat around and listened to everybody else and
15: they
14: tried
15: were
14: to
15: derivative,
14: do,
15: yeah.
16: Yeah.
15: Through,
16: yeah, that was absolutely a little Brian Wilson Beach Boys thing.
5: But, yeah.
16: Now, anyway, yeah, but you're right, though, Christy. Paul Revere had his organ looked like the front of an Edsel.
5: Mm-hmm. Okay. I remember him on American Bandstand. That's what I remember.
14: Okay, now I'm Hungry for a
5: Girl. That was a good song.
14: But it's that Paul Revere and the Raiders' biggest commercial hit, says here, was Indian Reservation.
5: Ah.
14: Credited simply to the Raiders.
15: Is that?
14: Released in 71, number one on Billboard.
5: I loved that song.
14: 6 million copies.
16: Really?
5: Yeah, so I know.
15: Is that Cherokee people? That's a good song. Yeah.
5: Cherokee tribe.
16: We have an important birthday in the world of the native peoples of North America coming up today.
5: Oh, we do?
15: Oh, all right.
16: Yes.
15: Oh.
14: Really?
16: Would you like a little taste of today in history?
15: We could Why not?
16: Special edition.
14: I'd like to see somebody try and stop you.
16: Yeah, this is... kind of interesting. On this date, in 1829, the great Apache leader Geronimo was born.
5: Ah!
16: We honor him today by doing a cannonball in the hotel pool.
5: Or jumping out of airplanes.
16: Yeah.
14: He jumped out of stuff a lot, right?
16: What was the movie where... Geronimo jumps out of a plane and Yek goes, me.
14: I think it's a Hot Shots.
15: Hot Shots, I believe.
16: It's important day. Geronimo, great great leader.
5: Mm-hmm.
16: I believe he's buried in Beef Creek Cemetery or something. I'll have to double
5: Beef
16: check.
5: Beef Creek
16: something
5: Cemetery.
16: Something like that. Yeah,
14: Beef Creek Cemetery sounds like a great stew maker.
5: Yeah.
15: Have you tried Beef Creek's stew?
16: It does sound good. I'll have to double check on that. Beef. That's I need to do a little more.
5: You ever make a steak in your house and your whole house smells like steak
16: the
5: whole day?
16: Sure.
5: I did that last night. My air purifier went from 1 to 999. It was so bad.
15: Whoa.
16: Yes, it is. Yeah. I was right. It is the most famous burial of Geronimo. Is it Beef Creek Cemetery?
5: Where is Beef Creek Cemetery?
16: In Lawton, Oklahoma.
14: Okay. Are you saying beef like cattle or are you saying beet?
16: Beef. Like, beef with like cattle. Like,
15: gotcha.
16: Like roast beef, yeah.
14: Hmm.
16: Okay. The great Geronimo. Happy birthday.
15: It's just flowing au jus.
14: Yes.
16: I don't think he was of the Jewish faith, but
14: I've never done that.
15: Not what I.
14: I've ordered au jus, but I've never done.
15: It's good.
5: You've never French dipped.
15: French dip,
14: and I don't know why.
5: I
14: put French fries in.
5: French dip.
14: I'll have a French
16: fry. I just find it awkward. People may think it's.
5: One.
14: What? A Jewish person might be having lunch with you when you order au jus.
16: Yeah, I think that might be.
5: Oh, Tom.
14: Once again, he's
15: a little Reuben.
14: He's a little tired today. Yeah, a little tired is what he is.
5: Can't understand that.
14: A little tired.
15: His friend Scott will text him.
14: It's okay. You know Scott. Yeah.
16: Happy birthday, Phil Mickelson. Lefty.
5: Uh-oh.
14: He just got banned somewhere.
5: Yeah, San Diego. Yeah, his golf club.
16: Didn't they?
14: Something about a lady.
5: Yeah. Inappropriate.
16: Didn't Live Golf just get dead?
14: I think it will be getting dead soon, but he had inappropriate advances.
5: Yeah, contact with a female employee at the golf club. Country
14: he was asked not to return. He was kicked out of his home club.
5: Yeah.
15: Come on, Phil.
5: Well,
14: Lefty. Come on.
16: Come on.
5: Yeah.
16: There's 18 holes out there. Leave that one alone.
14: once again, he's very tough.
16: Happy birthday, Tupac Shakur.
15: Ah.
16: Doesn't Tupac sound like a some kind of a lobbying group? Taxpayers United for Public Arts and Culture.
14: You mean like
16: Tupac Association?
14: The super PACs and all that stuff?
16: Yeah. While I'm at it, the first roller coaster in America opened on this date in... What year do you think the first roller coaster, Coney Island, was the place?
14: 1903.
15: Yeah, I was going to say that.
14: Huh.
15: First decade of 1900.
16: Yep. 1884.
5: Oh.
14: Yeah, we were way off.
16: I'll bet that was scarier than hell.
15: Man.
16: So, you know, people were, they would obviously do a lot of train travel, but to see a train.
14: I wonder how many people.
17: What's the oldest working roller coaster?
14: Wait a minute,
17: now?
14: Hold it. What's he trying to say?
16: I'm saying it'd be terrifying.
14: Just let him talk.
18: Well, that train's got hills.
16: Ooh. Yeah.
5: And you think, there's no roof.
16: I assume the technology was based on mining.
18: Yeah, I would think so.
14: What do you think they did to test the roller coaster in 1894?
18: Lost lives.
16: Yeah.
14: Yeah.
17: We lost one.
14: Put a couple pumpkins in the seat and strap them in.
16: There were homeless dudes hanging out near Coney Island.
18: There were Irish around.
17: So true.
14: No, no.
16: I was trying to think of the source minority. You were the nice job.
14: Josh.
16: Way to soften that.
14: Tom said there were homeless dudes around.
16: Sure. He'll try anything. Give him a couple of drinks and...
14: remember when they got the homeless dude to pull the rickshaw on Seinfeld? Yeah, Josh, you really want this job?
16: Oh, here we go. Should we finish history later? It looks like we're running out of time.
5: Yeah.
16: There's a couple good ones. In fact, there's one that you'll love, Josh, involving the cinema. We'll get to that later as we continue. Now, what else is happening in sports? You want to give me a little preview again?
14: As one of our listeners has written in an email, it says, Dear Bob and Tom Show, good morning, Tom.
16: Yes.
14: 4 soccer games, the World Cup. 4 ties. .. Thoughts?
16: Again.
14: That's for you. There is an interesting story. I haven't gotten to it yet, but Dear Bob and Tom Show, don't sleep on the Netherlands. Do a search on the Netherlands. Thousands of fans followed the team to Dallas, and they even shipped over a double-decker bus painted in Netherlands colors, orange.
18: That's fun.
14: And they filled the streets getting to the game all dressed in orange. And this is from Rico van der Heijden.
16: That's cool.
14: He's got to be
16: Netherlandish. Well, I appreciate that others enjoy it. I just don't.
14: No, you don't.
16: No, I know.
14: You've said people are acting like they're enjoying it. You're the brave one to step up and say, I hate it.
16: Those are real fans. I think there are a lot of folks in America that are bandwagon jumpers thinking this is really exciting, and if they've sat through the 4 games yesterday and watched no scoring, maybe they'll join me in my disdain.
14: And I believe
16: disdain.
14: We've settled on this until I hear different.
5: Okay.
16: That's a great song.
5: Yeah. God, okay, I love that song.
14: That's a great song.
5: Yep. You don't like Tears for Fears?
14: What the hell is wrong with
18: that? I love Tears for Fears. I don't like that they used it for his little soccer report.
14: Let me tell you something, mister. This is as delicate as gossamer over here.
17: We are the world.
16: If you keep this up, we're going to tell people that your real name is Josh Arnold Dick.
18: No!
16: Just like Paul Revere Dick.
14: Paul Revere Dick.
5: Yeah, that's his name.
16: Tim Allen.
14: Wow.
16: Dick. That's
5: Tim Allen.
16: Tim Allen's his birth name. Tim Dick. Absolutely.
14: You think Dick is Paul Revere Dick's son?
5: Is his middle name Allen, like Paul Revere's middle name?
16: I believe so.
5: Okay.
16: I'll have to double check that. No, and Tim is a good friend of the show, and Tim is, of course,
5: about to make a lot of money.
16: voicing Buzz Lightyear again. And
5: coming out this weekend.
16: Getting great reviews already.
19: Toy Story 19. This time, unbelievable. You know, the Toy Story gets lost in the street.
16: Toy Story brings joy to a lot of people, much like your death will.
5: Oh, man.
14: Well, that seems a little really harsh.
18: He goes from 0 to 90, doesn't he?
14: You sure does.
17: You make fun of one song.
14: He mashed it down. I'm not
16: pussyfooting around. You go,
14: plus it's kind of
16: you go bad mouth in Toy Story. You're on my list, Mister.
5: Wow.
16: Okay.
14: I don't know if I can stand after that.
16: Wow. Yeah. You know, we had some really good shows a couple weeks ago.
14: Yeah.
16: Maybe we should just replay those.
14: They should. Yeah.
16: I've got to get home. I taped those 4 soccer games to watch no one score for 6 hours. That'll be good.
18: They scored. They just didn't win.
14: Yeah.
16: You said they were all tied at 0-0.
14: Four ties. They're all 1-0-0. They're 1-1-2-2.
16: Okay. Once again, I can put in soccer terms my interest in soccer in this tournament.
14: Wait a minute. What am I doing?
16: The answer is,
14: I'm not sure I'm talking to you. Go ahead.
16: The answer is nil. Okay. Sorry. Now, if your answer is a nil when it comes to what the hell am I going to do about my economic situation, here's something that might help you. American Financing specializes in helping folks that own their own homes. Grabbing some of that equity. 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
14: 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Christy Lee.
5: Yep, right here.
14: There's Pat Godwin.
17: Hello, Chick.
14: Hello, Pat. There's Josh Arnold.
18: Are you guys enjoying the year of the semi-quincentennial?
5: Oh, is that what it is?
16: Is that it?
18: Yeah, that's it. What
14: Word.
18: Do you mean?
14: Semi?
16: Is it semi?
18: Yeah, semi-quincentennial.
14: It's not quim-centennial?
18: No, but
7: we're due.
18: It could be.
16: Got Hef's house.
14: There's Ace Cosby.
5: Hello. Not anymore.
14: How long is Hef?
5: He's been gone a while.
18: And the semi-quim is a Jimmy Lee Curtis.
14: When did he die? Oh, a semi-quim. I'm Chick. Hello, Tom. And it might be time for...
5: 2017.
27: Baby, it's a wild cup.
18: It should be, it's a wild cup.
16: Why? No, that doesn't make sense.
18: What?
16: It's not a wild cup.
18: You're right. It is the world's
16: cup. Really stupid.
14: No, here's the one.
18: I really effed up.
14: Here's the one that really doesn't make sense. This one doesn't make sense to me. And I don't know why. But here.
27: I gotta get my feet back on the ground. World Cup.
18: World Cup. Turn it.
16: Yeah.
14: That was really. Oh, here you go.
28: That works.
16: That was a great song.
17: Well,
18: I agree.
17: Problematic.
16: 10 years after. Oh. Yeah. Admittedly, there are some lyrical issues, but
14: there we go. Remember how big that song was?
5: The number one song of that year, remember?
14: My God, it was everywhere.
5: I remember that countdown like it was yesterday.
16: Yeah, I remember climbing down the ladder to turn it off.
18: We actually sang that in Sunday school.
14: And Chuck Negron?
5: Yeah.
14: High on a Kite singing that.
5: May he rest in peace.
14: He liked the Dragon Tom.
16: Is that the heroin?
14: The H. Oh, yeah.
16: The H?
14: Oh,
16: okay,
14: yes.
16: Very nice.
14: You know, British say H. H. H instead of H.
16: Fascinating.
14: Okay.
16: <Uh-oh>. Uh-oh. Now, we have...
14: As delicate as gossamer over here,
16: Cup.
14: People.
16: Okay, so are we going to have a World Cup update?
14: Yes, we are. The coach of Iran's World Cup team says it was ordered to leave the United States and don't come back. Okay, I added that last part. And to return to its training base in Mexico just a few hours after opening the game against New Zealand, where it ended in a 2-2 draw. They said the Iranians were ordered to leave earlier than planned. The team had expected to spend the night in California. A little dancing, a little nightlife.
5: Yeah.
14: The Iranians' World Cup cycle has been in upheaval, of course, since U.S. and Israel began a war.
16: But didn't
14: February 28th? I thought we wrapped it up
16: this
14: yesterday.
16: Morning. They're saying that they're going to have an agreement signed. This maybe that'll
5: on Friday.
16: It seems like we're just bad hosts.
14: It's no. Yeah.
18: This could have also been done semi for their safety.
5: Safety is what I was thinking, too, because there were a lot of protesters. And
14: yeah, but couldn't we prank them in the hotel, you know, like short sheet them and stuff? And,
18: yeah. Yeah, I mean, I'm more for that.
14: Yeah.
18: 1,000 paper cuts, you know what I mean?
14: That's right. Turn the refrigerator off. Let the ice.
18: Who knows what, but until ink is on paper, I don't think any, I mean, I think anything.
14: Yeah, all right. What's gonna happen. Tiny Cape Verde that you were making fun of yesterday.
5: Mm-hmm.
14: Were you?
16: No.
14: I think you were.
16: I just asked. I
5: didn't
16: asked
5: know what where, it,
16: where it was. I never heard of it.
18: No, you said it was like an S-hole or something.
14: Yeah.
16: I didn't. I
14: stupid.
16: When
14: stupid
16: I heard
14: people come in the green room.
16: I thought, no, I said, is it a restaurant? That's where I got. There's a nice
14: Verde is a fine restaurant. Yeah, here, I don't know if it's nationwide.
18: Not at all. Very local.
16: Maybe they have one in, maybe they have one in Cape Cod. I don't know.
14: They stunned the World Cup world in their debut. Heavily favored Spain, one of the two top favorites, Spain and Argentina. Scoreless, nothing draw yesterday.
16: That had to be exciting.
14: And their goaltender for Cape Verde, his name is Vozinha.
5: Oh, I like that.
16: Well, that sounds like a drug they'd be advertising in the evening.
18: Yes.
14: He's 40 years old. He denied Spain a gold, and he has caught the internet by storm. That's Vozinha.
16: Vozinha.
14: What song is that? Oh, Venus. Oh, Venus.
16: Yeah.
14: Oh, Venus.
16: It's no good thing. For those of you that are just joining us, you want to hear a little bit of Paul Revere and the Raiders. Here it comes now.
18: Good thing.
5: So we had to hear that and not.
18: I know.
5: Fine Young Cannibals.
18: I don't want to live in a world. I don't want to live in a world where we choose to play that good thing over the Fine Young Cannibals.
5: Thank you.
1: Last night.
16: More Paul Revere and the Raiders, ladies and gentlemen.
1: Hey, 1965.
18: This is a good song.
1: What happens?
16: Yeah. I think Leon Russell wrote a couple of their hits.
1: No.
16: Yeah.
1: Really?
16: I think so. Still

0: and
1: Kicks. And
2: all the beats. This was their big hit.
0: Yeah.
2: Wasn't he from is he from Idaho?
0: Mark Lindsay?
2: No. Paul Revere.
0: Paul Revere wasn't the main guy. Mark Lindsay was the lead singer.
2: Name of the band?
0: He was the...
1: Because his name's on it.
0: Yeah, but Paul Revere...
2: So it's like a Jay Giles band thing?
3: Exactly.
0: Yes.
2: Where Jay Giles was the guitar guy.
0: And did nothing.
2: Not Peter Wolf. Right.
0: They could have replaced
3: him with...
0: It's
3: like this show. Your name's on it, but you're the least needed.
2: I think so.
0: Yeah.
2: That's correct.
0: Yeah, you're back.
2: We want to change it to the Josh Arnold
3: Dick Show. No, we don't.
2: Wasn't it determined by Christy Lee that Paul Revere's actual name at birth was...
1: Paul Revere Dick, born in Harvard, Nebraska.
0: Oh, well. You know, they call Harvard, Nebraska the Harvard of the Midwest.
1: He was known as being the idea man behind the band.
3: That's right.
1: Yes.
3: I'm the idea guy. Yeah.
1: Yes.
2: And once again, when Dick Clark was in here, I don't know how he got talking about this, probably one of my dumb ideas, and he was telling me that Paul Revere was one of the great businessmen in the history of rock and roll.
1: Well, even though he was born in Nebraska, he was really raised on a farm outside of Boise, Idaho.
2: There we go.
1: That's where the band came together.
2: Okay.
4: Now it's Sammy Hagar, right? The best businessman? Who's the best businessman?
1: He's a good one.
4: Right? He's got to be up there.
1: Yeah.
4: Used to be Jimmy Buffett.
3: Ian Anderson is.
4: Oh, the salmon, yeah.
3: And,
2: but no, that's
3: Alice Cooper is as well.
4: Oh, really?
3: Yeah, they're very
2: Yeah,
3: savvy.
2: The salmon thing that Ian Anderson did from Jethro Tull, that's been over for a long time.
4: Oh, I didn't know that.
2: That didn't work.
0: Once again, the goalkeeper for Cape Verde, Vozina.
3: Yeah.
2: So is that our
1: fine young
2: is that our World Cup hunk? Is that it?
0: Yes. Ivory Coast beat Ecuador 1-0.
1: Oh, I saw that one.
0: Sweden over Tunisia. We named the dog Indiana.
3: The World Cup should just be countries who have an army of at least more than 40 dudes. Ivory Coast.
4: I had money on the
0: interesting guideline. Sweden 5-1 over Tunisia. Spain and, Verde 0-0. Belgium and Egypt 1-1.
3: Look at Tom.
0: Saudi and Uruguay.
4: In the will to live.
0: Or as Homer Simpson would say, Saudi and you are gay. 1 goal apiece. And Iran and New Zealand, 2 games. 2 goals apiece.
2: They are predicting a baby boom. Remember that story we had about a baby boom with all the World Cup viewing? And like I said many times, at least somebody's scoring. Wow, these games got to be boring.
3: Now, if you like soccer, they're not.
2: I don't understand. Why is the clock going backwards? I don't get that.
3: Well, but you don't need to get it. You don't like it.
2: That's true.
1: And they add minutes, too. Did you know that?
0: Yeah, there's extra time.
1: Yeah, they always
0: add. Nobody knows how much extra time, just the rest.
3: Until the end,
1: until the end.
0: It's a secret.
1: Yep.
3: But you don't care about it, so just shut up about it.
2: No, I've stated I don't care about it, and you guys keep talking about it.
3: When you keep stating you don't care about something...
2: I enjoy hating things, Josh. Why do you think I hired Chick?
0: Boy, ain't that the truth.
1: Whoa.
2: People don't appreciate how important it is to dislike things in this world.
1: Oh, my God.
5: Come on, now, let me hit you. We are the world.
3: Come on. That's funny.
2: Okay, now that's funny. That's the first time that song's been any good.
3: Oh, am I the only one that actually enjoys We Are the World?
1: I love the documentary. Yeah. Did you watch the documentary?
4: I like the documentary, but the song's dreadful.
1: Oh, no.
3: Oh, okay. Maybe,
4: you like it, though?
3: I think maybe because I was 7.
1: Positive.
3: Or, when we'd love to sing it.
4: It sounds like a jingle to me.
2: Now that we've sacrificed 20 minutes of our time, we're going to go back to living in Beverly Hills, banging hookers and doing coke.
3: Thank you. Good luck with that food thing.
2: Yeah. Sorry those folks are starving. We really don't give a crap. I hate that song. I can't.
0: Is that Pat Boone? I think that
2: Who
0: might be
2: cares?
0: Pat Boone.
2: It's an awful song.
3: Well,
0: this story is.
2: Oh, sure, the sentiments.
4: It's no Teach the World to Sing.
0: this especially for Josh Arnold.
3: Yes.
0: PCA of the Cubs. That's Pete Crow Armstrong. You're right, Tom. Went into the Chicago Cubs record book next to Hall of Fame slugger.
2: The Hall of Flame.
1: That's a different.
3: Yeah, well, Richard Simmons is inducted this year.
0: That's right.
4: Oh, we lost
1: with
4: Richard.
0: He hit for the cycle, got a single, went to first base.
2: Did he get a Harley or a Rice?
0: Took a lead off, and he got thrown, picked off first base.
1: After
0: he made the, just for you, Josh.
2: No one heard it. Okay.
0: Transfer quarterback Brendan Sorsby will not play for Texas Tech this fall. He's instead planning to enter the NFL supplemental draft on June 22nd. It ends an unprecedented legal fight over the college eligibility of a player who had acknowledged betting on college and pro sports. Mm. This guy, when he was Indiana quarterback, at least 40 bets on the Hoosier football team.
6: Well, if you're betting on your own team, you know.
1: When you're the quarterback and have control.
0: And then,
6: but you got to win. You got to get those points on.
1: Maybe he voted. Maybe he bet that they'd lose.
0: No. According to reports, those wagers were among 2,900 bets he made, totaling roughly $90,000 over a 4-year span.
6: At least he doesn't have a problem.
1: Yeah.
6: He's got a lot of free time.
0: But I was waiting for you. If he goes to the NFL, what team does he automatically go to?
6: Raiders.
0: That's exactly right.
6: Okay.
0: Yes. That's exactly. Wow, that was silence.
1: Sorry,
0: was
1: Ace.
0: Deafening. Women's WNBA.
6: Winner of the Arch Least Award.
0: Yeah. Dallas, Minnesota, and Golden State won last night. And beloved duck named Marlin.
7: Hey.
0: Marlin.
7: Did you happen to see the most beautiful girl?
0: Oh, it's Merlin. Is it Merlin?
6: Cup.
0: Yeah. A beloved duck named Merlin has become the unofficial World Cup mascot in Mexico. Images of Merlin.
2: Do we have a picture of Merlin?
0: The duck parading through Mexico City wearing a Mexican national team jersey and socks quickly went viral on social media following.
6: Is this an actual duck?
1: Yeah.
6: Oh, my God, it is a duck.
0: It's a real duck.
6: Oh, he's so cute.
1: Little shoes on a duck?
0: It's very careful.
6: Oh, that's great.
0: You know, my boy Bobcat owns a duck.
1: Yeah, he does. I've seen a couple ducks.
0: Yeah. He loves ducks. The 2-year-old duck is a familiar sight at events in the historic city center where he accompanies he's with his owner, Carla Gomez, as she sells water and soft drinks. Merlin's newfound international fame.
6: Why Merlin?
1: Water. Why not?
0: He's a magic duck, I guess.
1: Water.
6: Why doesn't it should be like El Quaco or something?
8: I like El Quaco.
6: Well, I mean, if it's a Mexican duck, come on. Merlin. I mean, it's nice that Merlin is a magician finally, but I mean,
8: El Quaco.
6: I'd go to see El Quaco.
3: I would do. Unless he was a doctor.
6: Dr. Yeah. Quacko?
3: Dr. El Quacko.
6: Oh, that's even funnier. When you go to the proctologist, can you imagine if he had a little mascot? Oh, hey, doctor, who's that? Why you have that duck over there in the corner? Oh, that's El Quacko.
8: Yeah, I'd love it.
6: I'm about to enter your El Quacko with my index finger. Oh.
9: Please don't clench.
0: He's doing something wrong.
1: I know.
0: That's wrong.
6: I'm sorry. So what's El Quacko doing?
0: He's just getting a picture taken. He's becoming a viral sensation.
3: That's it.
0: It's a real
1: It
0: duck.
1: Was all over the thing news. About, the Chick, thing about, you did the right thing.
6: The thing about Merlin, I mean, that name is so associated with wizardry. Right?
3: Yeah, of course.
6: Yeah. I mean, it would
0: the great world of industry of wizardry.
6: No, but I'm saying if your name is Jeeves, for example, you're kind of typecast.
1: A
3: right.
1: Butler?
3: Right.
6: Yep. Yeah. There's a thing. But Merlin's the same thing. Although I do have a acquaintance named Merlin who is incredibly gifted and brilliant.
1: Very smart.
6: So
3: his first name is Merlin.
6: Yeah. And he's real bright.
1: Very rich.
3: Does he wear a tall pointy hat?
1: No, he's an attractive young man. Just had a baby not too long ago.
3: Does the baby wear a tall pointy hat?
6: Yes. Absolutely.
8: Yes.
4: What circles do you two run in?
6: It's a long story. I'll tell you
1: later.
6: Yeah,
1: it's a long story.
6: Wait a minute. We're going to have to put off that world record.
0: Well, okay.
6: Is there a geographical location for that world record?
0: You said Boise, Idaho, I guess. Is that right?
6: Ah, Boise. That must mean my buddy David Rush.
0: Yeah.
6: Must
0: be.
6: And it's a good one.
0: No, it's not.
6: And the next time he does this record, we got to get him some. We could have given him Bob and Tom accoutrement.
3: He didn't even thank us for the balloons we gave
6: him. Yes, he did.
3: He did?
6: Yes, he did.
3: Not me.
6: I don't. This record may or may not involve balloons.
0: It does.
6: Also coming up, will taking laxatives help your memory?
0: Huh. What if you forget to take them?
4: If you crack your brains up.
6: Then you'll forget where the toilet is. That'd be bad.
3: Hey, where's my underwear, foolish?
0: Vozina.
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0: 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Christy Lee at the news desk.
1: Hi.
0: There's Pat Godwin.
3: Hey, Chick.
0: Hey, man. There's Josh Arnold.
3: What's up, sluts?
0: All right. There's Ace Cosby.
3: It's a common greeting.
1: Speak for yourself.
0: Right, I'm Chick McGee.
1: The days are over.
3: It's a compliment.
6: Gotta wait
3: a
6: minute. Really? Whoa. So you're acknowledging it?
3: No. Are you?
1: For Tom's sake, never. Yes. Of course. He wants to believe that. Let him.
0: Hi, Tom. Guess what time it is?
27: Stupid world record.
6: History? Slut time.
28: David Rush.
6: This is a great one.
3: Oh, it's not history, it's world records.
0: Yeah. Has broken the Guinness World Record for the longest time to keep 5 balloons aloft in the air.
6: And this is...
1: Oh, boy.
6: This is the thing.
1: This is
6: where you guys, you think, okay, this has to be really easy. I could do this. Mr. Rush has a lengthy essay explaining how difficult this is.
0: What I'm thinking is the instrument has not been invented to measure my indifference. World record.
1: Especially something like this.
0: 17 official attempts. Rush claimed the title by keeping the balloons aloft. 5 of them. 1 minute and 14.89 seconds.
1: That's okay. It?
0: Christy says that's it.
6: See,
1: 1 minute?
6: Because they're balloons, and as Mr. Rush explains, they can drift, they collide, they
0: move
6: unpredictably.
0: Let him speak with his words.
6: Do you have him on the phone?
0: No. Rush says keeping the balloons in the air turned out to be far harder than juggling, because balloons drift, collide, move unpredictably.
6: I said that.
0: Making them surprisingly difficult.
1: Well, that's because you read along with them. We know how this works.
6: Not everyone knows. You're giving away my secrets.
0: Yeah, you're fooling all of us. His first official attempt, just 58 seconds. just short of the 1 minute minimum required for a record.
6: Then he got the helium idea.
3: Made it much easier.
1: This record had not been set before.
6: It had to be a minimum of 1 minute.
3: I see.
1: Do we have video?
6: Do we have any video? Oh, there we go.
0: Poor bastard.
6: By the way, how would you feel if you were the guy who's trying to play a game of squash or handball and he's in there dicking around with balloons?
3: Look at
6: he's running around. He's kicking. It's amazing. He's getting all hot and sweaty.
1: Oh, Jesus.
2: He got salt in his eye.
6: And it took him several months of practicing to learn to do this. It looks easy, but it's very difficult.
3: Okay.
6: But now, see, if he'd had Bob and Tom balloons, then we'd be getting a little publicity out of this.
1: Yeah.
3: But what makes you think he wants anything to do with us anymore?
6: That's because you guys are constantly belittling his amazing accomplishments. The man
2: he's working with five balloons. What are we supposed to do?
3: I think it'll look kind of fun.
6: It does look fun.
3: Yeah. Would you try it?
6: This would be great at a kid's party.
0: Josh is trying his hardest I lost to be the will positive. To live. Really looks kind of fun. You want to try it?
1: We love your enthusiasm.
6: No, but wouldn't it be cool at a kid's party?
3: It's exhausting.
6: You get an extra piece of cake if you keep the balloons up for more than a minute and get a world record? Come on.
0: You know what your enthusiasm gives
3: An extra
0: you?
3: Piece of cake.
0: You know what your enthusiasm
6: What would you give
0: him? Crying, driving home?
1: Yeah.
0: That's what I get you.
6: What would you give him? You give him your OnlyFans password.
3: Again.
4: Again, he hasn't seen that in years.
6: Well, is that sports?
0: Yeah.
6: No more duck news?
0: No more Merlin the duck news. Merlin the Mexican duck.
6: Or as I like to call him, El Quacko. That was very exciting.
3: I love El Quacko.
6: I thought we would give Patty G a chance to sing here. Pat Yay. Godwin's got a dry bar special, they call it.
2: Felix has got to sing now.
6: It's on YouTube, and you can watch a preview of it, a 9-minute preview. It's great. And then if you want to watch the whole thing on the house, what you do is you type in all caps, Pat Godwin. How does that work, Pat?
4: All caps, just like I said, Pat Godwin. That's the promo code. You get a free month subscription.
3: So at the website or app.
4: Yep.
6: So just go to the Dry Bar app and check
3: or website.
6: In.
1: Or website, yeah.
4: Website, app. Website.
6: Okay, that's nice to know.
4: App.
6: I thought since Pat, you can't play the guitar, we should explain.
4: No, I got Larry Crane to play it.
1: Nice.
6: And, he's good.
4: Johnny G. Troy Kinnett on the organ.
1: They're all good.
4: Dane Clark on drums.
1: All of them.
3: Johnny Galecki?
4: John E.G.
3: Oh, John E.G.? Not yes. Johnny G.
6: Johnny.
3: Okay.
4: G. John Mellencamp's bass player.
3: You should have gotten Johnny Galecki.
4: That's pretty good. Yeah.
3: I don't know if he plays or
4: he doesn't play.
1: Johnny G. is
3: But I like him.
6: In any event, you've had surgery. You can't play, so you've got some instrument.

0: Man, that band's good.
1: They are good.
0: Wow. We've
2: all been there.
0: We haven't.
2: That long. Oh, really?
0: No.
2: You've never gotten in a car with one of your lovers who's not happy about something?
0: Why do you keep going there?
2: You're the one.
3: Yeah, what about one of your lovers?
0: Yeah.
2: I mean, over the course.
0: I am not a fighter. You know that.
2: No, but I mean, is that you never gave anybody the silent treatment?
0: Oh, well, there's that. That you're talking about fighting. I'm not. I just shut up.
2: So you give them the silent treatment.
0: Mm-hmm. Don't you love that?
4: You give them the nothing. What's wrong? Nothing.
0: I'm fine.
3: Yeah. Yeah, punish me. Be quiet. Yeah. Oh, boy.
1: This hurts.
3: This sure is terrible.
2: It's a shame.
3: Don't throw me in the briar.
2: It's a shame. No. It's a shame I charge these earbuds and have this great book to read. I've read them.
3: Right. Well, let's see what James
0: When you're
3: Patterson
0: on a long drive, who gets to listen? Do you get to listen to the car radio? Do you listen to books on tape? Does she pick or do you pick?
2: Sometimes we'll do a book, audio book together.
0: Uh-huh.
2: That kind of thing.
0: Mm-hmm. Yeah.
1: Who picks the book?
0: She does.
1: Oh?
2: No.
0: Really?
2: I don't know. Uh-huh.
3: Why wouldn't you let her pick the book?
2: Because she's already picked one.
1: Boy, that's an interesting answer.
2: That's the only thing I did there.
3: I don't need to let her pick the book. She already did it.
2: I somehow came out on top of my own terrible argument. Okay, but it's a trick I learned.
4: I feel like we're at the end of something. I'm not sure what it is.
2: This segment. Coming up, we have probably the dumbest story about cheese we've ever had. We have something that I'm already angry about just by seeing the name of it. It pisses me off.
0: Uh-huh.
2: It's goblintimacy.
3: Goblintimacy?
2: Yeah. Goblintimacy.
3: Is this like sex among goblins?
2: No, that would be funnier.
0: That would be funnier.
2: It's a dating trend.
3: Yeah. Oh, I love these dating
2: trends. It has singles revealing their imperfections to weed out
0: incoherence. Don't tell us.
1: Say it like that.
0: Gosh, yeah.
2: Oh, sorry.
3: Please.
0: It's a tease.
2: Yes, I'm sorry.
3: Show goblintimacy the proper respect.
2: Yes.
0: Plus, we have influencers.
2: Yes, I'm sure at major college campuses they're reviewing this right now.
3: And we'll be joined by Kelly Collette, right?
2: All right. Oh, that'll be good. It is the end of something. Thank you. Hang out with us, please. This is the, first of all, we're in the O'Reilly Auto Parts Studios, and this is the Bob and Tom Show.
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25: Hi.
24: What are you doing? What'd you just put again?
25: It looked like
24: you put a gun away.
25: Maybe.
24: What the hell? There's Pat Godwin.
26: Hey, Chick.
24: I know, I didn't expect that. There's Josh Arnold.
27: Hi.
24: There's Ace Cosby.
28: Hello.
24: I'm Chick McGee, and Tom, we have a special guest.
29: She is Ms. Kelly Collette.
25: Hi.
29: Comedian.
25: Hi, guys.
29: Hey, Kelly, how are you?
25: I'm
29: Casey.
25: Doing great. Hi. Good to be here.
29: Is that your nickname, KC?
25: I've been called that before. I think it's very cute.
27: KC,
25: like,
27: Masterpiece.
25: Yeah.
27: That's your full nickname.
30: Oh, that's a barbecue sauce.
25: I was going to say, is that a chicken brand? I like it.
29: did you have a nickname as a kid?
25: Corky.
27: Corky?
25: Yeah.
29: Oh, that's cool.
25: There were too many girls on my soccer team named Kelly, and they were like, you get to pick your own nickname. And I was like, Corky.
27: All right.
25: Oh. Yeah, and then I went to high school, and I went with a bunch of girls from the soccer team. And then when they first raised my name for I raised my hand for attendance. They said, Kelly. And I said, here. And they go, that's your name. I go, you guys thought my name was Corky for like 8 years. You didn't know my real name. So
24: I thought you were cheating in baseball. Juiced your bat up. Yeah, that's cool. What I thought.
29: So you're a soccer player. So are you a fan of the World Cup?
25: I am. I'm
29: really?
25: Loving it. I
24: See?
25: Love it. I love
24: See?
25: It.
24: Yeah. There you go.
29: Well, you and I are out.
25: You guys don't like it?
27: No, I do. Yeah,
30: we do.
25: Okay.
30: He doesn't.
24: I find a way to enjoy it every 4 years. Tom he has a code. You hate the World Cup.
29: Yeah, it's boring.
24: Not only that, but you might have an issue with Kelly because she's acting like she's enjoying it,
29: and you said people are faking it.
24: People are faking.
25: I like women's soccer way better because the men's team, they just dive and fall down and grab their knee and start crying.
27: There need to be penalties like in hockey for that.
25: Yeah, they'll just like lay down for 30 minutes and realize they're not getting a call.
27: Can't stand.
25: And they'll start dancing.
27: Yeah.
25: Yeah, it's like, all right.
29: Yeah, it's like those folks you go to Disney World and. Someone hops out of a wheelchair and prances, and they get. Wait a minute!
25: This person isn't really hurt.
27: Not all ailments are seen.
24: That can't be happening as often as you say.
29: Oh, I think there's a place outside Disney World they sell fake canes and bandages to put on anything to avoid the lines. Sorry.
24: Don't you have one of those doohickeys, the fast pass when you go do that? Don't you?
29: Oh yeah, absolutely.
24: Well, of course.
29: Don't be an idiot. I'm just saying.
24: Sorry, I don't want to be an idiot. I know you wish me dead.
29: Kelly, we were.
26: Where do we have a lost chick?
29: Kelly, we were.
24: Maybe when he hope he died.
30: Yeah,
24: I think it might have been it.
27: You think that was it?
24: That was it, probably.
29: I think.
24: Hey, Tom.
29: Out of context.
24: Bozina. Okay, go ahead.
29: Now, Bozina is one of the players, is that correct?
24: He's a goalkeeper. 40-year-old goalie from Cape Verde.
29: Cape Verde.
24: Held Spain to 0-0 game.
29: That's amazing.
24: Spain, your thoughts on a 0-0 game in the World Cup?
29: I know Spain is the first seed.
24: Yeah. 0-0.
29: And I see, I have learned a little bit about soccer.
25: Yeah.
29: I know the terminology. For example, my interest in the World Cup is nil. So you see, I've incorporated.
27: If only that were true, because you clearly are interested.
29: No, I'm not.
24: I love the British announcers when the game gets tied up. There's the equalizer.
27: Yes.
24: I love that.
27: Someone who's not interested doesn't bring it up every 10 seconds.
29: You don't understand. I'm embracing my hatred of it.
27: Well, we would like you to be quiet.
29: Okay.
25: It sounds like you hate watch it like I hate watch TV shows that I'm not into, but you like got to finish the whole season.
29: No, I had it on in the background. My wife was watching it and it was on, and I looked up and I said, wow, I thought this was supposed to be sold out, and there were 90% empty seats in the middle.
30: Here we go again.
24: Yep,
29: see that yet? Did you see that on Friday night?
25: I didn't see that. No,
27: the tickets were sold. They just weren't in their seats.
30: They weren't in their seats because they're rich people and they're hobnobbing.
25: Yeah, that's what it is.
29: Well, exactly. I mean, they were surprisingly empty.
27: But. Look at all these hobnobs.
25: Yeah.
24: Those empty seats at the World Cup.
29: Do we have a little photograph?
24: I think we might have.
27: Okay. I mean, it was astounding. There were a ton of empty seats.
0: A little shocking.
25: They probably just stuck in, like, L.A. traffic or something.
27: Yeah.
29: And that was the USA playing. I mean, if it was, Cape Nazareth and...
30: Cape Verde.
29: What the hell it was?
0: The White Coast.
24: You know, Jesus Christ is in the goal for Cape Nazareth. I didn't know if you know
25: I always learn a new country during the World Cup, too.
29: That's true.
25: Like, as an uneducated American and doesn't know geography, when they're like, the World Cup is in Qatar. I'm like, excuse me? Qatar? Didn't even know that was a place.
29: No, but that's one of the good things about it. You do learn about... lesser countries.
25: Yeah.
29: And
24: you forgot the word far.
25: Far away.
24: Lesser, yes.
29: So we'll see what happens. It should be interesting.
24: Should be interesting.
29: Your name came up earlier.
25: Mine?
29: Yes.
25: Oh.
29: Because we have a dating story. And I was trying to remember. You're divorced, is that
25: yes,
29: correct?
25: I am. Mm-hmm.
29: And are we living in boyfriend land? Or do
25: We are. Okay. And I found now that I have a boyfriend and not a husband, I get a little bit more jealous now. Mm. Like recently we were having ice cream at a shop and I thought he checked a girl out in front of me. And I was going to get mad about it, but then I was like, I should be smart about this. So I just said, what are you looking at, huh? Were you looking at her purse? Were you looking at her purse because you've been thinking about buying me a new purse? Is that what you were looking at? Were you looking at her handbag because you're going to get me that nice purse? Was that? And guess what I got?
30: A new handbag.
25: Blocked.
30: Oh.
25: Yeah, I got blocked for a day.
29: That is some great logic, though.
25: Yeah, yeah.
29: You've given every guy out there a thing.
25: A cheat code. I was just looking at her shoes because they would look so cute on you.
30: Oh.
25: It's good
29: to know.
25: Yeah, yeah.
29: Wow, I never thought of that.
25: It's a little trick.
30: You better know your purses.
25: Yeah, yeah.
30: You got to know which ones are good.
24: I was going to say, a new purse makes up for a lot.
30: Yeah, mm-hmm. Depending on what it is.
29: I don't know anything about
0: what's
29: it.
0: What's the cool purse now? What's the good one?
30: Oh, boy.
0: Hmm? What are you lust after?
30: Well, it depends on what level we're talking.
25: Yeah, it depends on what... sometimes I'll see something... Like, people will talk about these Hermes bags.
29: Oh,
25: yeah,
29: you
25: like the Kelly
29: Hermes.
25: Bag.
29: The
25: yeah,
29: Kelly.
25: Hermes bag.
29: The Hermes.
30: Kelly or the Birkin.
25: The Birkin.
30: Yeah.
25: They're like $40,000, $45,000. I'm like, that's a car.
30: Exactly.
25: And they're just walking around.
24: Better get like, busy, Tom.
25: With gum in it.
27: No, Pat, you're not allowed to look like that. You asked that question.
0: I know. I regret it.
29: Wow.
25: Would you ever buy your ladies a $40,000 purse?
30: Take this one.
27: I would have to make a certain amount of money.
29: I wouldn't know what it looked like. Is it obvious that it's really nice?
30: You may have bought one.
25: Yeah, yeah. It kind of looks like a briefcase. That's probably why like men buy it for their women. They're like, here, you do your business stuff in here.
30: Jason, put up a picture of an Hermes Birkin bag.
24: And it's Hermes.
30: Uh-huh.
24: Hermes.
25: And it doesn't have a label on it or anything.
29: I mentioned the other day I was over at the mall and they had an armed guard in front of one of the
30: Louis Vuitton
29: stores.
30: Mm-hmm.
27: Oh, the mall I go to. Many people are armed, but there's never a guard. It's not a guard situation.
24: There are plenty of pieces in the building.
30: There's a Birkin for you.
25: Yeah. Okay. I don't think they're that cute.
29: I wouldn't recognize that.
27: $46,000. Okay. It is, I mean, you look at it and you go, wow, how did they get that price point?
25: And those are used.
30: Yeah.
25: Those are old.
30: Those are used.
29: Are you kidding?
30: No.
25: They're all washed up and used.
29: Does that say $42,000?
30: Oh, yeah.
25: Yeah.
30: Ugh. Yeah, and
24: there's one $999. That's $1 million. No, that's ridiculous. That must be a misprint.
30: There's also if you want to buy $100 million.
24: That's $1 billion. Mm-hmm. What is that?
29: No, that's
27: $100,000.
25: Oh, and you have to get on a wait list.
30: Yeah, you have to get on a wait list to buy a new one.
29: What is the nationality of Mr. Hermes?
30: Hermes is a French designer.
29: Is it Hermes? Oh, okay, mm-hmm. I should have known.
30: Mm-hmm.
29: Now, as opposed to...
30: I have a couple scarves that I bought on them.
25: Oh, the scarves are fabulous.
30: They're beautiful.
29: As opposed to Hermie, of course, who wants to be a dentist.
27: Yeah. Sure, yeah.
25: But that's sorry, you caught me doing something I wasn't supposed to do gift, for sure.
27: Oh,
30: yeah.
25: Yeah, that's a...
27: Does it make up for it?
25: There's a girl...
30: I don't care for
25: it. Do you watch the TV show Traitors?
27: No.
25: Oh, well, there were two people at the very end this last season, spoiler alert, and he was lying the whole time, and she said, I'll forgive you on national TV if you buy me a Birkin bag, and he did.
27: Whoa.
25: So, yeah, you can, the ultimate betrayal.
30: What is this show?
25: Traitors.
30: What's this?
25: Traitors is the best show on TV.
29: This is not trading items.
25: No, it's not Pokemon cards or anything.
29: Oh, it's Traitor. Oh, I see.
25: Yeah, it's like Big Brother mixed with Survivor mixed with like that old school Mafia card game where you would vote people out. I actually had a Traitor's themed 40th birthday. That's how big of a dork I am.
30: Oh my gosh, I never even heard of it.
25: And they voted me out first. I was the... It was my birthday.
27: Your own
25: and
27: party.
25: They killed me off. Because none of them knew how to play the game and they thought they were doing something nice. Huh. They're like, now you can watch. And I was like, I wanted to play. But thanks, guys.
29: Now, a couple quick things here. We're going to have some interesting news in the world of dating from Christy Lee coming up. Oh, also, I wanted to plug Pat's Dry Bar comedy special one more time.
0: Thanks, Kelly.
29: And you can go to the Dry Bar website, and after a little bit of navigation, you can find yourself checking in with Patty G. It's got a couple hundred thousand views already. So check it out. And,
27: Kelly has one as well.
25: I do.
29: All right.
25: I'm going to be in Salt Lake City this weekend for shows after my Indianapolis show on Thursday. But yeah, that's Dry Bar Country out there.
29: All right. Yeah, that's where they filmed it, right?
25: Yeah, that's where they film it.
29: You can see Patty G there. What else is coming up in the news, Christy Lee?
30: Also coming up, we have cities that spend the most time on OnlyFans.
25: Woo!
30: We have a mom who's named her kids after states. I don't know how you feel about that.
24: Alabama, get in here.
29: It's kind of interesting, actually. There's a reason.
24: Rhode Island's just a tiny little thing.
29: I never worked
24: so hard in my life.
29: Can you think of, once again, can you think of any famous people named after states?
24: Cal Ripken. I told
29: that
24: you.
29: That doesn't count.
25: Alabama Barker.
30: Yeah. Dakota Fanning.
25: Montgomery. No, that's a state.
24: Montgomery Ward.
25: Yeah, that's not a country. That's not a state.
24: Ask me this capital, Montgomery. Go ahead. I don't know.
29: What's the capital? Montgomery's.
24: I know. It's a city.
29: City.
24: Yeah, that's what it is.
25: Just a kid named Florida. You got to assume he's not going to grow up.
27: What, does Flo Rida count?
24: Flo Rida.
0: George Washington.
30: Georgia. There has to be.
27: Oh, yeah. Georgia.
25: Lots of Georgia. Virginia.
29: Yeah. And as you said earlier, Tennessee Ernie Ford.
27: Right.
29: And is Tennessee Williams, was that his real name or was that also?
27: I'll have to look it up, but I think it was Thomas.
0: Mm-hmm. You got your Jersey Mike.
27: Sure. Yeah. Mm-hmm.
30: Makes a good sub.
27: Oh.
29: Okay, very
27: and
29: good.
27: And his son, New Jersey Mike.
29: They're not speaking.
24: And the great song, what did Delaware Boys?
29: Oh, that's
24: I don't know, Alaska.
29: That's so awful.
24: Come on.
29: We'll have to get that for you. Coming up to you from the O'Reilly Auto Parts Studios, this is the Bob and Tom Show.
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2: Hi.
1: Doing hand exercises, I guess?
2: Yeah. I don't want arthritis in my fingers.
1: No, nobody wants it. No. There's Pat Godwin.
3: Hello.
1: There's Josh Arnold.
4: Hi.
1: Ace Cosby.
5: Hello.
1: I'm Chick and Tom. We have a special guest.
3: Joining us in the studio, comedian Kelly Collette is here with us, and she also has one of those dry bar comedy specials. I bring it up because Pat Godwin's is the latest, just released, and you can find out more information on the website or download the app. There's even a 9-minute preview you can watch. It's great stuff, Pat. Congratulations. But right now, I thought we would let Kelly weigh in on the latest in the dating scene in the world of news.
2: A new dating trend called Goblin intimacy.
6: Oh, God.
4: Goblin intimacy?
2: Thank you. Has singles revealing their imperfections to weed out incompatible partners.
4: Oh, I like this.
2: This trend involves people deliberately, Josh, showing off their unpolished, fully authentic selves, like me with no makeup today, including flaws, quirks, and baggage on early dates.
3: So, Josh,
2: you know what you're getting.
3: Yeah. You know, you pick up this gal, she gets in the car, you immediately release excessive flatulence.
4: That seems
3: and,
4: extreme.
3: And you turn the window thing off so she can't lower the window.
2: That's a little.
3: This is me.
2: The idea is that by exposing your inner goblin early on, you will discourage partners who would never be the right fit in the long run.
3: I like this because if someone would use the word goblin intimacy in front of me, I would immediately not want to ever speak to them.
2: Hmm. Dating coach Damona Hoffman told USA Today that it's not surprising that radical honesty would become popular among some singles tired of artifice and fakery.
4: Sure.
2: An era of dating apps and artificial intelligence.
4: I insist on it, and I use those words in every first date.
2: Do you?
4: I will not put up with any fakery or artemis.
3: By the way,
1: 6 months is the maximum. Most people can fake a different self.
2: I thought it was a year.
6: I thought it was 3 months.
4: Who does that?
1: 6 months.
2: Six months
3: is pretty long.
1: And you know, the people will tell you who they are. You just have to listen. You know?
4: I can't be the exception there. You don't present yourselves as yourselves?
1: Oh, God, no. Yeah. It's like a sales call.
2: A lot of people don't.
1: You're putting your best self out.
7: Put a gloss on that.
2: And then when you do, people don't want to believe that that's really you because you were so great before.
6: At the six-month mark, they're just like, okay, time to take this toupee off.
4: Right.
6: We just have some big reveal of...
3: Well, I guess you might have figured out the alcoholism and the bad in bed thing.
6: Yeah.
3: What else have I got?
6: I don't know about showing everything right off the bat.
4: I mean, some things you don't need to.
6: I feel like the more you love them more, the more you accepting are of these little flaws.
4: But yeah.
6: They're not going to get to the getting to know you, love you part if you're just like, take me as I am. I'm not working on this.
3: After 6 months. Oh, by the way, I have 6 kids.
6: Yeah.
2: Oh, I think
3: that never came up.
6: Yeah.
4: Yeah. I mean, still, you need some effort.
6: Yes.
4: Right? You're not showing up in your
2: sweatpants.
4: You know, stained shirt.
6: Yeah. It's a respect thing. I show effort enough to put on a clean pair of whatever.
4: Yeah.
6: Yeah.
3: I think a good example of this would be maybe on an early date, you do something that, I think you talked about this, Josh. You order some kind of food that's sort of funky, where you have to, you know, chicken wings, where you got to pick it up with your hands, and instead of going to some fancy place where you've...
4: No, that's not my technique. I don't know who that is, but I'm not against that. Order what you want.
1: Yeah.
4: I mean, that's fine.
3: But I mean, if you're doing something that's a little bit, requires kind of a sense of humor to deal with.
4: Yeah,
2: chicken wings.
4: For me, maybe goblin-intimate thing would be, you know, I have a Chucky doll. I have a Chucky and Tiffany doll, actually. And then maybe that's like enough to where maybe some would be like, that's weird.
1: And others, don't go in the shed, whatever you do.
4: Yeah. Oh, yeah, I have a full-size Jason Voorhees in my shed.
6: Yeah,
2: that
6: kind
2: of I would be out.
4: Well, yeah, see? But that would be good because I would want the person who likes horror films.
2: Yes, you know, so. Exactly.
6: Also, you're playing with that feather like a French tickler dominatrix, so you can just bring that feather.
4: It's been a hard habit for me to break ever since I stopped being a dominatrix.
6: Exactly. Yeah. Got to bring that on the...
3: Now, Pat, would you say something like, by the way, you may have noticed I have my own parking space marked at the pawn shop.
7: Pawn shop? They have to pick me up at the apartment, so I'm pretty sure they're aware of my situation.
4: What would one of Tom's gobble intimate secrets be that you could discuss on a?
2: He has to have control over everything.
3: No,
4: well, I think
1: I would submit he's insane. How about that?
4: If he were to break out some Purell.
2: Sanitizer all the time.
4: Let's say he put ketchup on his plate and then immediately Purelled his hands.
1: Right, yeah.
6: But that's like opposite of Goblin. Goblin's like bed rotting and sloppy and but that's like clean.
4: Right,
6: that's
4: but
6: a
4: it's
6: different.
3: I think it could be something that is a potential flaw. Or something peculiar to the other person.
6: And like expose your ick right away.
4: Yeah.
3: Or, they can. We had a news story
2: about the ick.
3: Yeah, exactly. Mm-hmm. That was the term you used. Yeah. Sorry. Yeah, that's exactly what I was thinking. Is there something that I might do that some people would find okay, others would find incredibly off-putting?
2: Well, obviously, there's somebody for everyone.
1: Cutting the elastic off the top of your socks because you find them too confining?
4: You're paranoid.
2: You're paranoid of everything.
7: Your hem jeans.
4: Neurotic.
2: Hem jeans.
4: You are paranoid.
1: You walk around in the middle of the night, 3, 4 a.m. in the morning with your dogs lit up like a Christmas tree.
3: There's a guy right now that wasn't paranoid lying on a slab in some morgue. Should have been paranoid there, pal.
1: I just wish I could have met your Aunt Flo because she's the one who did all this imprinting. Mm-hmm. And she needs smacked around a little bit. But thankfully, she's died.
3: Okay.
1: He wished me dead earlier.
4: He did.
1: Thank you.
2: There's a new kind of influencer out there.
4: Oh, yay!
2: It's a loneliness influencer who is chronicling the solitary lifestyle and brags about having no friends.
1: Well, here I am again.
2: They're part of a trend.
4: This used to be called incels.
6: Get ready with me to go nowhere.
2: They're part of a trend on social media where people who live alone share their routine to followers. One such creator, Pauline C-E-E, shares videos of herself getting ready for work, making food, tidying up, stroking her cat, with almost all including the text, POV, you live alone in New York City and have no friends. She also shares positive messages about being alone while users write in her comments about how they resonate with her perspective or how it helped them to come to terms with their own loneliness.
1: That's right. Even Superman had a fortress of solitude, okay?
4: Yeah, is this about being lonely or about being alone? There's a huge distinction.
2: There's a big difference. I don't know. That's just how it's written.
4: Mm.
3: So they come to terms with their loneliness by sharing.
1: By getting a friend. No, I don't.
2: Well, because then they get attention through social media.
6: I've been doing this for months.
2: Alone.
6: I don't know. I didn't know it was a thing that they branded. This is just my social media.
3: I think one of the ways you measure friendship, how many people would you take to the airport?
6: Ah.
3: You got a phone call. I need to write it.
1: That is a short-ass list.
6: Or would it take
7: help
6: you?
7: Move. Help move, too, is a big one.
2: Not anymore. Yeah. I wouldn't even help my kids move.
3: I
1: don't think anybody in this room, I know that.
2: You wouldn't take any of us to the airport?
1: Hell no.
4: What if we were on the same flight?
1: Nope.
3: First of all, you
1: get the bus or Shoe Leather Express.
3: I think we've aged out of helping somebody move.
2: Yes.
3: But
7: we have.
3: The airport run.
1: Where were we? We were going to do that movie. I looked at Josh and said, you picking me up or am I picking you up? And go, I'm driving alone. Remember that? That's exactly what you said.
4: But I also knew how it worked.
1: Sure. It was fun. It was a fun thing. He didn't wish me dead.
3: I wish I could remember what context that was in because it was so accurate.
4: What's that? The
7: death?
4: Friends?
3: No. The wishing chick dead. I'm forgetting how I did that.
1: It's just nice.
4: You said something would make everybody happy, much like when Chick died.
3: Oh, okay. There we go.
1: I don't know why, but now Josh saying it makes it fun.
6: Yeah.
3: I see. Loneliness.
2: Loneliness.
3: Loneliness influence.
2: Mm-hmm.
4: If it helps other people feel less lonely, great.
3: Now, how many people do you think around here would you take to the airport, Josh? And now, you live probably 40 minutes from the airport.
4: Okay, like in my circle of friends?
3: Yeah.
4: Most everybody that works here, I would.
3: Really?
4: Yeah.
3: Oh, I'll be calling you Friday.
4: I mean, the resentment that would build inside me would be immeasurable, but I would do it.
1: Oh, yeah. Oh, it'd be voodoo time.
3: Yeah. That's a pretty good test, isn't it?
4: No, I've started looking at things like that as opportunities.
2: Opportunities for what?
7: Growth.
4: Ask that person questions, maybe.
6: Captive audience.
2: Okay.
4: Maybe there's, and this is... This is true. Uh-huh. This isn't interesting to many, but
3: here we go.
4: Maybe on the way to or from the airport, there's a new pond I haven't fished, and I can stop there.
3: Oh, see, now that's interesting. I like that.
2: That's not right down the street.
6: That's not a metaphor.
2: No, he fishes.
6: Oh, okay.
3: Ponding.
1: He would see if what pond he wants to wet his worm in.
4: That's the metaphor.
1: That's the metaphor.
2: You know what I find fascinating? We work together every single day for all these years, and we've never been. I've been to Chick's house. That's it.
1: Well, but it's been a while.
2: It's been a while. Yeah. I've been to Oskay's house because he lives real close.
1: My house is closed for repairs.
2: Really?
1: Oh, yeah.
3: I've never been to any of your places. I've never been to Pat's.
7: You were there a month ago.
1: I thought you were at my house for a birthday party. No?
3: Nope.
1: No?
4: Okay. You've been to the exterior of my house.
3: Well, that's because when I found out that you were buying a house.
4: Right.
3: You hadn't even moved in yet. And so it was a surprise. I had Amy make a cake that looked like your house. So I had to skulk around and take pictures of it.
4: Right.
3: So I know where you live. I couldn't find it now.
2: But I think we should have a field trip day and go to each other's houses.
1: Shut up. I just remembered Pat Godwin stayed at my house. It was not my idea, but Pat stayed at my house.
7: It was delightful.
1: And ate the dog's peanut butter.
7: I did not notice. It was delicious.
1: It was a big jar of Jif, and on the red top, written in black Sharpie, dogs.
3: That's the one you used to
1: for the dogs
3: to stuff the.
1: I thought I put it on
3: Kong
1: my
3: ball.
1: Crotch.
4: Yeah, I thought it was really stuff the Kong ball first, and then ate the peanut butter.
3: I see. Well, Christy, what else you got over there?
2: OnlyFans has released data on how much money the country spent on its platform last year.
4: Oh, by country.
2: By cities.
6: Mm.
4: Oh,
2: yeah.
6: This country.
2: Yeah. According to the site's metrics, the United States spends an estimated $2.63 billion annually on OnlyFans.
1: Billion?
2: $2.63 billion.
4: What can I show on there? Are there women interested in my feet?
2: Yes.
4: I know there'd be gay guys.
1: I'm going
2: probably.
1: To tell you, yeah. Gay guys and ladies, mm-hmm. Yes.
2: You can make
1: absolutely.
2: Money.
1: Yes.
4: Yeah.
1: You're Is leaving it, money on the table.
4: I mean, I get pedicures.
3: I've never been on OnlyFans. Do they limit it to... non-genitalia
4: no.
3: exposure.
4: No. You can make full.
6: I have an OnlyFans comedy special. They put them out and
4: right.
6: And signing a contract, you have to be on the platform for 6 months. So I would just do writing sessions.
4: Yeah, you can do non-sex things on OnlyFans.
6: Yeah. I mean,
4: in fact,
6: you don't make any money.
4: For a while there, they tried to lean into it.
6: Yeah,
4: that we weren't just a sex thing, and then.
6: And then I'm doing comedy, and people are like, take your shirt off. And I'm like,
4: I can't even, come on, guys.
6: Can't
4: imagine.
2: Out of the 167 cities included in the platform's data, what city do you think ranked number one?
1: Number one.
2: With residents spending nearly $26.2 million
1: Salt
2: in 2025.
1: Salt Lake City, Utah.
2: That's third.
3: That's a great guess, though.
2: A great guess.
4: I'm going to say.
1: They're all pent up, man.
4: Uh-huh. Right.
3: And if
4: it might be something like Des Moines.
1: No. Yeah. Bakersfield, California.
4: No, sorry.
2: No.
1: You're not much of a proctor. You know that? Yeah.
3: The answer,
1: would be nice.
7: Nope.
3: Yeah, we could guess all day. You'll never get it.
2: Atlanta, Georgia is number one.
4: Oh, okay. All right.
2: Yes. Number two, Orlando, Florida.
6: I was going to say Florida vibes.
1: Florida man, yeah.
2: Number three, Salt Lake. Number four, Miami. Number five, Minneapolis. Six is Cleveland. Seven, Denver. Eight, Seattle. Nine, St. Louis. 10, Las Vegas.
3: What's interesting is, I mean, Salt Lake City is significantly smaller than Atlanta.
2: Mm-hmm.
3: So if on a per capita basis, there's a whole other list of per capita by state that's pretty interesting.
2: Yeah, but this is per capita only fans spend. So so District of Columbia is number one.
4: Hmm. Oh, that a lot of money coming out of there.
2: Yeah.
4: Okay.
2: North Dakota 2, Nevada 3, Colorado 4, Illinois 5, Arizona, New Mexico, Washington, New Hampshire, California, rounding them out.
4: All right.
6: New Hampshire.
3: I can't apply any logic to these numbers. Nothing.
2: What do you mean?
3: I'm not sure if it's really illustrative of anything. Except
6: what's the correlation, right?
3: Yeah. There's no the Midwest. It does seem that the, I don't know. I just can't figure out any a reasonable assessment of what this means.
6: Well,
3: overall.
6: Atlanta has all those strip clubs, right? Magic City and all
4: sure.
6: the places. So maybe it's just a very sex positive place.
2: Though Salt Lake City was number three on the spent the most, Provo, Utah, number four on the cities that spent the least on OnlyFans.
4: Oh, all right.
7: I could see that.
4: Just looky-loos.
2: Sandy, Utah, number three.
1: Where?
2: Sandy, and Utah.
3: This is the least spent.
6: Oh yeah, maybe people are on there and they're just not spending any money too.
2: Like you said. That could be.
6: Yeah.
2: Yeah, Paradise, Nevada leads the cities that spent the least on OnlyFans.
3: I'd be more interested in numbers of men that are spending money versus women.
2: I'm sure you could find that out.
4: 98% to 2%.
2: Right.
3: Yeah, I would think. Yeah. Almost exclusively men. I'd also like to see the age numbers. How does that skew? Are they getting? Do they get a lot of older guys or?
2: I think it's a younger. Don't you think it's a younger platform?
7: I'll bet it's not all necessarily. Over the place. Yeah.
2: Hmm.
3: Yeah.
4: No, not spending money.
2: Oh.
3: Yeah, I'll try to do a little more research. I did find this, though. The 10 most porn, this is, the list is described as the most porn-engaged states.
4: All right.
3: But again, it...
1: What is that? What is that based
4: on? So most viewing minutes from...
1: Yeah.
3: Yeah, but the problem with this number is it's not per capita. So obviously the bigger states, so the first three are California, New York, and Texas.
6: Three biggest.
3: But they do have it by genre. And this is disturbing. The most popular
1: family
3: in California porn is animated.
1: Oh, yeah. Mm-hmm.
4: Anime is huge.
6: Is the Disney
3: drawers
6: there?
3: Dominating the list of the top 10 is lesbian porn.
1: You know, a guy in high school had Charlie Brown and Lucy. In a little comic, and they were going at it.
4: Boy.
1: When I was in high school.
3: That's how...
4: Is it still only cost 5 cents?
1: Yeah, something like that. Yeah.
6: Well, he finally got that football.
1: She gave him advice. Yeah.
3: You'll recall, we had Dr. June Reinisch on from the Kinsey Institute.
4: Oh, she doesn't look Reinisch.
3: And that's how...
1: Very, very Reinisch.
3: That was the prominent, the dominant, rather, type of porno, whatever, 80 years
1: cartoons,
3: ago.
1: Cartoons, yeah.
3: It would be parodies of, like, Dick Tracy and Charlie, et cetera, et cetera.
4: The first porn I ever saw at my buddy Mike Russick's house, we were, it was like 10 of us, neighborhood kids, was called Little Often Annie.
6: Oh my gosh.
4: That was based on an old comic strip, obviously.
1: Well, that was in Playboy.
3: Little Annie Fanny or something. It was really stupid in Playboy. Never funny.
4: Did she have no pupils? Like the little orphan Annie?
1: No, I mean, as cartoons go, she was pretty hot.
3: Yeah. it was really sick.
4: Tom, who's the hottest cartoon you've ever seen? What, you got your Jessica Rabbit.
1: It begins and ends with Jessica Rabbit.
3: I never liked that.
6: Did you ever read Mad Magazine? They always had those cartoons with the girls with the...
3: Yeah, but Mad was always real clean.
4: But they had cleavagey ladies.
6: They so busty.
1: What
6: ladies.
1: Is that? Yeah. The Vargas?
2: Vargas girls?
3: That
2: yeah.
3: was Playboy.
1: Yeah. Those were drawings.
3: Yeah.
2: Those are pretty. They did a nice show.
3: In the top 10 in this porno survey, lesbian porn is the dominant porn. In Georgia, it's ebony porn.
4: Ah.
2: That makes sense.
3: In Hawaii, it's Japanese porn. And in Florida, I'm not kidding, it's anal porn.
6: Oh, Florida.
7: Sometimes it can be hurty.
2: Coming up, we're going to take a look at history.
4: Clean your ass.
7: Why?
3: Shave your crack.
1: I believe Christy has something to tell us about Hyundai.
2: I don't want to now.
4: Yeah, let's
3: I have a palate cleanser.
4: I'm sorry, Christy.
1: No, I've got one. Vosina.
4: Is that the beginning of I Dream a Genie?
1: I'm not. It might be.
6: Yes, Master.
3: Coming up, a real estate agent's absolute nightmare out of the state of Arkansas. Boy, but first, Christy, what are you doing over there?
1: That does sound like I do. And then you go,
4: I think it's about to go into it.
1: Yeah.
2: Well, we're playing that because of the goalie that is for what World Cup team?
1: Cape Verde.
2: Yes, Cape Verde. As folks watch the FIFA World Cup and look at the stars that are coming around, they're turning heads at the age of 14 already, a brand new generation of talent, because Next doesn't wait for an invitation, and neither does Hyundai. Hyundai's always moved the future within reach. They did it when they made advanced safety standard on every vehicle, and they engineered their EVs with ultra-fast charging capability.
4: I was engineering.
2: Thank you. They're still doing it every day, because the future isn't some far-off concept. It's already here. Next starts now. Hyundai, an official partner of FIFA.
3: Thank you very much, FIFA. And coming up, a little bit of history.
4: You mean Hyundai.
2: You mean Hyundai.
3: What did I say?
4: You said thank you very
6: your
4: much,
6: FIFA. Your favorite thing. You love the World
4: we don't
6: Cup.
4: Have, see? We don't have FIFA money yet.
1: Look, I'm behind you 100% what you're hating, but you got to keep on it. Okay?
2: Yeah, I think you're
1: you can't be flip-flopping.
2: FIFA money if you
6: he loves it.
3: FIFA.
1: There you go.
3: Coming up, we have the dumbest story about cheese you'll ever hear.
4: Now, that's odd, because we all tend to love cheese.
3: Yeah, but...
1: Cheese grommet. Cheese.
3: It's really, really dumb. And we have, will laxatives improve your memory? We're going to find out what scientists say.
1: Couldn't hide.
3: I remember where the toilet is.
6: But, when I went all over.
3: We're in the O'Reilly Auto Parts studios. 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
3: 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At the news desk, it's Christy Lee.
4: Hello.
3: There's Pat Godwin.
5: Hey, Chick.
3: Hello, Josh Arnold.
10: Hey, Chickster.
3: There's Ace Cosby.
20: Howdy.
3: I'm Chick. Hello, Tom. We've got a guest today.
21: I look over there and I see the lovely Kelly Collette.
22: Hey. KC Masterpiece.
21: Among other things, Ms. Collette will be doing her stand-up comedy in Omaha, Nebraska, coming up on the 15th of July at the Funny Bone, then Des Moines Funny Bone. Did I say Funny Bone?
4: Yep. You did.
21: Funny Bone.
4: Funny Bone, Funny Bone.
21: You know, Pat Boone, not recognized for his great stand-up. No, sorry, the Funny Bone in Des Moines, July 16th, and then Dr. Grins in Grand Rapids, July 30th and 31st. She has joined us here in the studio, and did you ever take any history in school?
23: I love history.
21: Do you know?
23: Yeah.
21: Oh, then you should be good at this next segment. Maybe you can help.
23: One of my favorites.
21: Now, do you know what you call the 250th birthday?
23: It's not the centennial.
21: Centennial.
3: Here's Josh to tell us.
21: Was 100. Bicentennial was 200.
23: Yeah.
10: This is the semi-quincentennial.
4: Oh, I don't like that.
21: Yeah.
3: So is that half of five?
23: Not in favor of that.
3: Half of 500, right?
10: Yeah. Right.
3: Quincentennial.
10: Right.
3: Yeah.
21: Yeah. It doesn't,
4: it's a mouthful.
21: Doesn't flow the way bicentennial did.
23: I took history, not Latin.
3: What are we going to do for the quincentennial, Tom?
21: Maybe get dug up.
10: You don't think your heads will be in jars in front of microphones somewhere?
3: Oh, well, I certainly hope so.
21: Now, we've already reviewed some birthdays on this date. For example, the birthday of the great Apache leader Geronimo, born in 1829. Wow. And we discovered buried in the famous Beef Creek Cemetery.
3: Oh, if it's famous, why have none of us ever heard of it?
10: We probably should have.
21: Yeah.
3: Oh, is it our fault we haven't?
10: Might be.
21: Yeah. Born in 1890, Stan Laurel, the non-fat
3: genius,
21: one of Laurel and Hardy, and we already covered a lot of these, but let's get to the events in history. We mentioned this one briefly. In 1884, the first roller coaster in America at Coney Island.
23: That was on the New York Times crossword like 3 days ago.
21: Oh yeah.
10: Oh,
21: so, that's
23: nailed that one.
21: That had to be terrifying.
23: Oh, I'm sure.
10: I've never been to Coney Island. Have you guys?
3: No.
4: Nope.
21: It's like a regular park, but a lot dirtier.
3: But all the hot dogs have chili on them. Yeah. I don't care for it.
23: You probably get hit in the face with a seagull if you're riding on that coaster.
3: Yeah, I've seen
4: that.
3: Guaranteed.
4: They shut that down.
21: This is a good one. In 1935, the United States Congress accepted Franklin Delano Roosevelt's New Deal. And I don't know if you remember this. He hosted it in the radio. The show was called Let's Make a New Deal.
23: He said, mm-hmm. What's the deal?
21: And Congress voted on door number two.
10: Every Hooverville will have.
21: And then
3: chicken
21: he had
3: flakes in every pot.
23: Oh, you got a whammy.
21: And then he had a nude deal with Eleanor Roosevelt.
10: Isn't that nice?
21: If she was nude, she had to say something so he wouldn't wheel in the room and look at that.
10: This blanket has become a pop tent.
23: His cousin, if you like history.
21: Yeah, they were distant cousins.
23: Yeah.
10: But not distant enough, huh?
23: Yeah, that's a little creepy.
21: In 1960, Josh, this is for you. In 1960, what Alfred Hitchcock movie made its debut?
10: 1960? That would be Psycho.
21: It certainly is Psycho.
10: Remember, you were not admitted once the movie started. You had to wait for the next showing.
3: That's right.
21: True, yeah. And a little trivia fact that we just learned last week on this show.
4: I remember it. The Hershey syrup one?
21: It wasn't Hershey syrup.
4: Oh, it was.
23: Oh, in the shower with Janet Leigh?
4: Yeah.
21: The shower
10: it was
21: scene.
10: Chocolate syrup, though.
4: It was chocolate syrup.
21: It was Bosco.
4: Bosco, yes.
21: Which I think was kind of a regional.
3: Uh-huh.
4: I've never heard of Bosco until we talked about it.
21: But it was Bosco.
3: I haven't seen Psycho in a while. Is it as slow as Vertigo is? Because I went to see Vertigo.
23: I love Vertigo.
10: It's not as slow as Vertigo, but man, it's so.

0: Perkins.
1: Yeah, that's Tony Perkins' son of all.
2: Janet Leigh's daughter.
0: Sure.
1: Mm-hmm. In 1978, the play Grease opened up on Broadway.
3: Oh, your favorite.
2: I literally had a dream about this last night.
0: Really? I was in it. That's right.
2: Yeah.
0: I was Kinnicky.
4: 78, the Broadway play opened.
1: Yeah.
3: Huh. And you never saw that on Broadway?
1: Wait a minute. I wonder if that if they
0: did
1: mean
0: you guys see my performance?
1: I think they mean must have been the movie.
3: The movie.
1: Yeah, in 78. Yeah. Sorry.
2: Ah.
1: Yeah. Where a bunch of 30-year-olds were still in high school.
3: Olivia Newton-John and John Travolta are just cute as could be.
2: Boy, yeah. But that woman who played Cha-Cha, who
5: Soccer
2: was like,
5: Channing?
2: I'm the best. Yeah. No, the other one.
0: Yeah.
2: Like,
0: oh,
2: I'm
0: right,
2: the best
0: right,
2: dance
0: right.
2: at St. Bernadette's. Yeah. That's what, she looked like she was way older than everybody else.
0: Yeah.
2: Yeah, which was supposed to be like 15.
1: Yeah, I think they were all going for their GEDs.
2: Yeah.
1: Speaking of movies, 1980, The Blues Brothers premiered in Chicago.
0: I love it.
1: Finally, two white guys getting credit for inventing the blues.
6: I don't know if they invented it.
1: Did you ever see the sequel?
0: I did see Blues Brothers 2000, yes.
1: And it the guest artists in that were all tremendous.
0: Yeah, especially the last act. That the music is phenomenal.
1: They have so many great stars in that. So you got to hand it to Aykroyd for bringing people around to find out about a lot of the originations of soul music and the blues.
0: Or origins.
1: Yeah. What did I say?
0: Originations.
1: Originations.
0: It was embarrassing.
1: No, I think that's the original Latin. It's based on the
6: wince.
1: The premise that speaking and thinking at the same time is difficult.
4: Maybe radio's not for you.
1: I have said that forever. I can't do both.
4: Times.
1: At the same time, coming up, we have interesting story from the world of real estate.
3: Mm-hmm.
1: We also have a geographical kid naming and a bizarre story about the latest thing that witches are doing.
0: Oh, what are they up to?
2: I want to know.
1: You'll be quite surprised.
2: I haven't
1: surprised.
2: Gotten my newsletter yet.
0: They're using Swiffers now
1: to fly. And they are swifter, of course, like a jet. These are the O'Reilly Auto Parts Studios. 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
17: Hey, welcome back to the Bob and Tom Show. We're in the O'Reilly Auto Parts Studios. There's Christy Lee at the news desk.
18: Hi.
17: Hi. There's Pat Godwin.
19: Hi, Chick.
17: Hello. There's Josh Arnold.
20: Hi there.
17: Hey. There's Ace Cosby.
21: Hey, Chick.
17: Hello. I'm Chick. Hello, Tom. We got a guest.
2: She's the lovely Kelly Collette, comedian. She's sitting right over there by the Chickster, looking so nice today.
12: Hello, Mrs. Great, Doubtfire impression.
2: Great to have you here.
18: Is that you, Euphigenia?
12: That was very good, yep. Oh, my puppets.
2: Now, we have Christy Lee over there. I mentioned witches in the news. This is a really odd story.
19: A self-proclaimed cheese witch in Chicago claims to be able to predict the future in a block of cheese.
18: Is that right?
19: A block of cheddar, to be exact.
17: Oh, of course. Well, yeah.
19: Yeah, of course. You don't want a block of Havarti.
17: There was one predictory of it would be cheddar.
18: Sure.
19: Ms. Jen Billock told the New York Post that she began reading The Rind.
18: Jen J. Billock?
19: during the pandemic by adopting her tarot card reading skills to cheese. Is it divination?
2: Yeah.
18: Oh, yes.
19: Wow. She said, I Googled weird ways to tell fortunes with food and found cheese. And it was the start of this little love affair.
18: How about that?
19: As for her process, Miss Billock, or Billock.
17: Wouldn't you think if you could do this through cheese, it would just come to you?
19: You wouldn't have to look at it.
18: Not all witches are born.
17: Some are self-made witches?
19: Ms.
17: That's right. Okay. All right.
19: Miss Billock explained, I will focus solely on the cheese, and then things starts coming in.
18: You know, there was a woman... Give me a second here.
17: Okay.
18: He's
12: having a premonition.
18: She worked on the beach,
19: yeah?
18: Of course.
19: Uh-huh.
18: Yeah.
19: Uh-huh.
18: Uh-huh. And she would make toasted sandwiches with... Uh-huh. Damn it. She would make toasted food with American and cheddar and
12: uh-huh.
18: stuff.
12: Yeah. Uh-huh. Yeah.
18: On the beach, you uh-huh. understand.
17: Right.
19: Right.
12: Yeah.
18: She was a grilled cheese sandwich.
2: She was on the beach.
19: Yeah.
2: See, I buy that. I like the premise.
18: Uh-huh.
2: I like the work you did to get there.
17: Tom's buying.
19: And you did it so quickly.
2: I enjoyed the punchline.
19: Yes.
2: The delivery may be a little rocky.
17: Grilled cheese
18: yeah, man.
2: Maybe
17: sandwich.
2: Maybe it had been a little swifter, a little
18: I'll
2: quicker than
18: that.
2: But I like it. Bring that back next year when the story comes back around.
19: Ms. Billock explained, I will focus solely on the cheese and then things start coming in. Whatever I'm hearing in my head is the message. It's always loud and it's always knows what it's doing.
18: Huh.
19: Clients booking in person or online readings also get to select their own cheese.
18: Oh. Is that right?
19: Ms. Billock said, each person gets 4 pieces of cheese per reading.
2: Oh my God, this is so stupid.
18: No, hear her out.
19: Each person gets 4 pieces of cheese per reading, and the first 3 represent the past, the present, and the future.
17: Uh-huh.
19: I read those like a 3-card tarot spread.
18: Oh, sorry, I just ate my future up.
19: The 4th cheese is used to answer questions or resolve a problem.
18: I'd like to do this.
19: Would you do this?
18: Yes.
2: What kind of cheese would you take?
18: I'd go cheddar, of course.
19: Sharp
18: cheddar.
19: Don't go Swiss. Sharp. It'll be full of questions.
12: There's a lot of holes in your story.
17: Cheddar, but then she said you can pick your cheese.
18: I know.
19: Yeah.
17: What's going on there?
18: Maybe you can choose from mild or sharp or white.
19: Oh, I like a New York cheddar. Is that white cheddar? Whatever.
17: Nope, that's a New York cheddar.
19: Oh, whatever.
2: Are you a Gouda witch or a Bata witch?
19: There we go.
2: I don't know. I could do it to a degree when I could predict, for example, I'll be heavily constipated if I eat too much cheese.
18: Well,
2: I
18: think, watch out a little bit, does it?
2: This is so stupid.
18: How do you know?
12: How much do you think it costs?
19: That's a great question. It doesn't say in my
2: a lot
19: story.
2: Of cheddar, thank
19: I don't know.
12: A cheese witch does sound like a delicious sandwich. So mm-hmm. she has a future in branding.
2: We had a story a couple weeks ago about people were getting plastic surgery so they could have a larger
19: lifeline
2: in their hand.
18: Yeah, that is cheating.
12: I used to read palms, but literally I Googled how to do it. So I kind of feel a kinship with this lady.
18: Wow.
12: Yeah.
2: Did you know?
12: I did. Yeah, you have a lifeline, you have a heart line, you have a faith line.
2: Did you do this for money? I did do it for money.
12: Yeah.
2: What did you charge?
12: I was like a flat rate for corporates. It was like, I don't know, like $300 I think for a whole evening.
18: Yeah. What is a palm reading? What is there a name for it?
12: Palm reading?
18: Oh, it is. That's what I call it.
19: Palmistry.
20: Palmologist.
12: Yeah, it's
20: right.
12: Not like phonetics or
18: gotcha.
12: Anything like that.
18: Like, because phrenology is the skull.
12: Yeah.
2: So you could grab Godwin's hand and tell us a little something about him?
12: I
2: guess you can't.
20: If you're alive, you see something bad, I'll be nuts if you tell me I'm going to die tomorrow.
18: One of mine is super long. Can you tell from here?
12: That is long. So you're I can see that your headline and your heart line are almost parallel, which means you probably think very logically as well as emotionally at the same time.
18: Mm.
12: You do have a faith line, but it only goes through your heart line.
18: Interesting.
12: So you believe that there's something guiding you with, you know, emotional decisions, but when it comes to logic, you like to take your own advice.
18: Oh,
2: that's vague enough that it would apply to anyone.
12: Yeah, it's
2: kind of
12: like cold reading, too. There's a lot of that. Like, people will tell you what, you know, a lot more. And you can, I mean, I saw a psychic when I was in New York last year, and she's like, you're dealing with a difficult problem. I was like, first off, you probably say that to everybody.
18: Yeah.
19: Right.
12: Yeah. And then she said she could cure me for $500.
19: Mm-hmm.
12: So she didn't have any cheese, though.
18: No, well, yeah. Then you saw
12: so
18: the wrong person.
12: So I was like, okay. Well, isn't that sounds like a scam.
17: Isn't Bugs Bunny the one who, hey, you want your palm red? And he got the red paint out and slapped it on the
18: so good.
2: Oh,
18: yeah.
12: Exactly
17: wonderful.
12: What I
17: just
12: do.
17: A wonderful moment.
19: I'm rarely right, but palmistry is what that's called.
12: Oh, yeah. Oh, yeah. Right. Palmistry. Mm-hmm. Yeah. I just use the street version. Yeah.
18: Mm.
2: And then if you have really smooth hands, it's Palmolive Street.
18: Yes.
20: Yeah. Uh-huh.
18: Yes.
17: There's like end to your dated brand.
19: No, you should have been in here during the break when he was trying to explain Johnny Mathis to our guest.
17: Oh. You know what?
18: It's chances
17: are. We're all used to you being this way.
18: Explain Johnny.
17: Do you have to show other people? You know, because that looks bad for us.
2: We were discussing. We are friends with a comedian who I think is really funny named Brad Upton.
19: Mm-hmm.
18: Yeah, he's good.
2: Brad is a really nice man. Mm-hmm. And when he happened to have spent a chunk of his career opening for Johnny Mathis.
18: Mm-hmm.
2: And Johnny Mathis is, they used to call him what, an MOR, middle of the road singer.
18: I think he's got a great voice.
2: Yeah. And I think, Johnny wonderful. Mathis may be damn near 90.
18: Oh, yeah.
17: He's in his
2: 90s. Is he really? Yeah.
18: Oh,
19: and he's still performing, isn't he?
17: Yeah.
18: Mm-hmm.
2: And I have an incredibly cool, obscure trivia fact about Johnny Mathis.
17: Oh, Lord, can we?
18: All right. I'm writing down incredibly cool, and then we're going to see exactly.
17: Trivia
18: right.
17: fact.
19: Okay.
2: Johnny Mathis.
20: Oh, I know what it is.
2: Was a track star.
12: Oh, so was Brad Upton.
20: So was Brad Upton, yeah.
2: He was a track star when he was in high school in the 50s, I want to say in Greater San Francisco.
18: Uh-huh.
2: And I believe he had the California State high jump record. And it's an astonishing height, considering he was not doing the Fosbury flop.
17: That's got everything we hate all in one story.
18: Kelly, I loathed the last 18 words that just fell out of his mouth.
19: Is any of that interesting to you?
20: Be honest.
18: You will be invited back if you see
19: you
18: go against Tom.
19: Do you know what the Fosbury flop is?
12: No, is it a dance?
19: See?
2: No, see.
12: Is it like the Blitzkrieg bop?
2: The great,
12: like
18: not
12: that?
18: Nearly as cool.
2: No. The great Dick Fosbury.
20: Grab a futon.
12: Snozberries.
2: Dick Fosbury invented.
18: Fosberries taste like Fosbury.
2: The way that contemporary high jump, every contemporary high jump.
18: Shut up!
2: jumps.
12: Stop!
2: The Fosbury.
12: Stop it right now!
2: I can't.
17: You're making Josh vomit.
2: I'm sorry, I'm dealing with morons.
20: We've heard the Fosbury.
2: Every once in a while in the world, some one person will come up with something that revolutionizes a sport.
18: It ain't you!
2: Dick Fosbury revolutionized the high jump.
17: Get him!
2: He famously beat the great Wilt Chamberlain. You know,
18: he'll famously beat you!
2: Not you in a war of wit. Now, where was I? Do you know who Wilt Chamberlain was?
12: Speak slowly and carry a big stick.
19: Do you know who Wilt Chamberlain is?
12: Walt Disney. I don't know. No?
18: And that was the other Chamberlain.
12: Yeah.
2: Wilt Chamberlain was, along with Bill Russell, two of the greats in the history of the NBA. Wilt Chamberlain is also, he was like 7 feet tall and banged 30,000 women in the course of his
17: 20,000.
12: Oh, now it's getting interesting.
2: Yeah, and he,
20: that was claimant,
2: Johnny Mathis, the singer, actually
17: did not
2: beat
17: bang 20,000 women.
2: Wilt Chamberlain, why am I talking to these people?
18: That's what we started with. Why are you telling us this?
2: Because she was asking me about Brad Upton, and I mentioned the Johnny Mathis connection.
20: Off the air.
18: And now you've poisoned the airwaves.
17: Fozina.
18: Kelly knows the difference between what should be discussed off the air and what should be on the air.
19: This is on me. I brought it up. Mm-hmm.
17: This can't be happening.
2: No.
12: I learned so Kelly much Collette. Today about that.
2: I just felt Kelly Collette, bad you said that you were a palmist. Is that it?
12: I was. Yeah. I also ran track too. That's how Brad Upton and I kind of connected as well. Yeah. So.
2: No, the Josh is a rosy palmist.
12: Oh, Harry Palmist.
20: All that way.
18: Can't stop jacking. It's a wonder I'm even here.
2: That's my favorite.
20: Don't you have to knock one up right now?
2: I love that song. I love that song. I can't stop jacking. Can't stop jacking. Well, time now to come back to Earth, okay. Shall we? Yes. Anybody want to parachute down with me? I want to talk to you about getting some money out of that house of yours. If you're a homeowner, your house is probably worth a lot more than it was just a few years ago. This is a thing that's happening all over the country. 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
19: Hi.
17: Hi, she's at the news desk. There's Pat Godwin.
20: Hello.
17: There's Josh Arnold.
18: Did you know, when I was a kid, I always thought this was a fancy car thing. And I thought, I've made it if my car does this.
17: Yep.
18: When you start the car, the antenna comes up.
19: Oh, yeah.
18: And when you turn it off, the antenna goes down.
17: Oh, yeah.
19: Oh, yeah.
17: Oh, yeah. There's Ace Cosby.
20: Went on up.
16: Okay.
17: I'm Chick McGee. Hello, Tom.
18: That's how I measured one's status in life.
2: Oh, that's so funny. I had a car that I had to get 3 separate antennas for.
18: Was it one of those telescoping things?
2: Because I'd forget to put it down going in the car wash.
17: Oh, yeah.
2: Every time.
18: So there was a button that you could control. It wasn't just, gotcha.
2: Yeah, those were cool. Those were the days.
17: Boy, and if you put it down, you couldn't hear the radio.
2: Do any cars have antennas anymore?
19: Mine, my Figaro does.
2: Well, that's
19: and it has the button. It goes, beep, you have to push it.
2: That's an antique car, though. How old is that thing?
19: 30 years.
2: Yeah, yeah. So, I mean, do any contemporary vehicles still have that?
19: I don't think so. Not They're sure. all built in.
2: Who thought of that?
17: I think the SUV, the Canyonero, I think it has.
19: Canyonero.
17: Yeah, it's 8 wheels wide. You know the
2: Canyonero. Oh, yeah, yeah, yeah, yeah.
17: Yeah, I think they have the telescoping antenna.
2: I saw a guy drive by the other day. He had a car with 3 wheels.
18: Was it one of those slingshots?
2: One in the back, two in the front. What the hell's that thing?
19: One in the back.
18: We've given away a few of those.
2: It looked really cool.
18: Yeah, those are wild.
2: Guy was, I think it was a convertible. It was awesome.
32: They always listen to their music so loud. Like, they want everybody to know that they're coming.
18: In those weird cars?
32: Yeah, in the weird cars. They're like, hey, look at me. You can hear me. You can see me.
2: I thought it was because it's so noisy when you drive. You got to have the music cranked up.
19: Well, there's that.
2: I see. Our guest, Kelly Collette, we've been enlightening her.
32: You didn't even
2: introduce me. A former track star. And she expressed interest in the great singer Johnny Mathis.
18: Not really.
20: No, no. I didn't bring it up.
2: And I
32: said Judge Joe Mathis.
2: No.
32: Said.
2: Johnny Mathis.
20: Chad says, oh, you're going to jail.
17: Thank you, Joe. The hanging judge is what they call him.
19: It's like having then, your dad try to explain something
32: he's
19: to you.
32: He's telling me about his best friends growing up.
19: Uh-huh.
32: Like
17: I got to do something. Dear Bob and Tom Show. I'd like to let Chick know that Stock Car Football is alive and well in Northwest Pennsylvania.
18: Okay.
17: Demolition Derby's huge around here as well. Trust me, it's a lifestyle filled with sleeveless shirts and Bush Light.
19: Yeah.
18: Oh, dude, that's right up my alley.
17: This is Bill the Bread Man.
19: All right, Bill.
18: I also like Bill the Bread Man.
17: Yeah, and
32: has he heard of the Cheese Witch?
17: They're about a
32: Tom
17: Show.
32: Nice relationship.
17: Oh, that's right.
18: They're like the keymaster and the gatekeeper. We can't get those.
17: Dear Bob and Tom Show, this is Dustin from Quincy, Illinois. Can we please bring back the discussion of Tom banging old whores from his mother's bridge playground? This happened when he was a young boy to the tune of Johnny Mathis. His big
2: Here
17: hit,
2: we go.
17: Chances Are.
2: Oh, this is the live version. Johnny walks out on stage.
0: Chances are.
2: Ever heard this?
32: I think this is the Skyline Chili parody song.
0: The moment you
18: what did they do with it?
32: It's feeling good and ready. It's Skyline time. Is it not the same thing?
18: A lot of regions don't even have that.
32: I know I've heard this song as a parody before.
18: Gotcha.
32: Yeah. Yeah,
2: Johnny has that kind of tremolo. Chances.
32: But, what happened to your mother's bridge club? I kind of do want to go into that.
2: A chick made it up. My mother was in a bridge club.
17: I did not make that up only entirely. What are you talking about?
2: Chick thinks that I was hovering under the table to check out Mrs. Allwater's bush.
18: Well, you got a name. I mean, the fact that you have a name tells us there was some truth to it.
19: You said you would climb under the table while your mother was having bridge club.
17: Yep.
19: You told us that.
2: Well, maybe the one time.
19: Make it
32: Looking
19: up.
32: Looking for loose change? Or what loose
18: you women.
17: Hey, I'm good, but I'm not that good. Come on.
2: In any event,
17: not
2: enough about Johnny Mathis. We can move on.
17: Yeah, let's stop talking about Johnny Mathis. How did that
18: happen? That's enough, everybody.
32: Welcome to the Johnny Mathis video
17: show. Hold up. Just hold up.
2: Now, I want to find out about Ms. Collette here.
32: Me?
2: You got a boyfriend. You live with him, or does he have his own place?
32: He's got a place.
2: That's
32: but I'm trying to fix mine up.
2: Do you have a house or an apartment?
32: I have a house, yeah. And I'm in my, era of, I do gardening. I want a she shed now.
18: Nice.
32: But, I wasn't handy before. A couple years ago, I tried to spruce everything up. I was really into wallpaper.
19: Mm.
32: And I tried to put it up on my own. But, you guys, it's so much harder than you think. And expensive, okay? Because you got to buy the wallpaper. You got to buy the glue. But the most expensive thing, they never even tell you, is the divorce. Do you guys know that? That's going to cost you a lot of money. Because it turns out, you like things lined up. And he wants to see other people, you know?
18: Of course. Classic wallpaper conundrum.
32: Classic TLC show situation.
18: Has wallpaper made a comeback?
32: It has. Yeah, it's very popular.
18: Do you have wallpaper
32: now
18: in your house? Because your house is newer.
2: A tiny little bit.
18: Sort of an accent.
32: It needs to be
19: in the bathroom.
2: In Hart's room.
19: Oh,
18: okay.
2: A little bit.
19: It's big in guest
2: And she wants to move already.
32: My guess.
19: What do you mean she wants to move? Who? Move houses?
2: No, she wants to change rooms.
18: Oh, that was so exciting when you were a kid, man. If you ever had the chance to move.
2: But,
32: new room, new me.
18: Mm-hmm.
2: Yeah, no, that's
32: that
2: not
32: goes
2: gonna
32: over
2: happen.
32: Here.
19: We never had that opportunity. Wow, you have enough rooms that she can move a room?
2: Yeah, did okay.
18: You should be proud of it.
32: You guys have said you've never been to each other's houses.
19: No,
32: that
19: we
32: would
19: haven't.
32: Be a very fun.
17: And I'm not looking forward anytime soon, I can tell you that. And it's just getting worse.
19: I
2: fact, I'm going to buy another, what are those things called, those sprayer gizmos? Power washer.
32: Power washer.
17: Nope, sprayer gizmo.
2: I got to get
17: I want to be with you when you go into the big box hardware. I need a sprayer gizmo.
2: I bought one already, and it was no good, so I got rid of it. I'm going to buy a new one.
18: You're welcome to come to my driveway.
2: Yeah. Okay. Andy
19: did all our walks over
2: there. I borrowed one and did my driveway last week, and it was just glorious.
18: Yeah come over to
2: you. You ever used a power washer?
32: I just bought one.
2: They're great.
32: I love it. Yeah, I got some paint off my house, so that's not good.
2: Yeah, but
32: turns out you can't just spray anything.
2: Yeah, don't fall for that thing that they're always advertising on Instagram where the guy goes, these are going to be illegal soon. The federal government, and you put it on your hose.
17: What do you got?
32: It's a silencer? What is it?
19: What the hell are you talking about?
17: What do you got a hold of?
18: I have seen
17: there?
18: That ad.
2: It's a sprayer, and it's a total scam. I bought one, and when you get it, it doesn't even have the link for your hose. I was so pissed.
32: You had to send $900 to an African prince.
17: What did that cost you, honey? What did it cost? Like
19: 80, now we're all going to get that ad. You know that,
32: yeah,
19: right?
32: It's gonna be on our
2: phone. No, it's a total scam.
18: Was it one of those things that when you ordered it, I've done this, this too many times. Yeah. All of a sudden, you get an email saying your order has shipped from Paraguay.
2: Yeah,
18: what the hell?
17: And it's like DHL is bringing it for some reason.
2: It's a total scam, and German engineering, and then it's because you can't increase the water pressure. But when you get it, it doesn't fit on a hose.
17: You know, I thought
2: then you have to go back and buy a coupler.
17: Why can't you increase the water pressure? Talk to me.
2: Well,
17: you can
2: turn it into a mist, but unless you have a power washer that has an engine.
17: But what if your house has low water pressure?
2: Well, that's you talk to the water company.
17: No, they won't do it. That's why I haven't paid my bill.
18: Show them. You show them.
19: Well, your water pressure will definitely change then.
17: It has.
2: Have you ever used a genuinely good quality power washer?
19: Oh, my God.
17: Yes, I have.
2: It is as satisfying.
17: I cut a banister in half.
2: You can cut your toe right off. It's awesome.
17: Power washer and... Well,
2: they're great.
32: How do these not have like instruction manual? I mean, I'm sure they do. How do they not have like child-proof locks on? How am I allowed to have one? That's what I want to know.
18: I often think about that.
32: Who sold me this?
18: Things that I use that I'm like, no one should have ever let me get this.
32: Exactly.
2: Yeah. And yet we live in a culture in which if you buy a ladder, it has a legal disclaimer that goes down the entire side of the ladder.
32: Mm-hmm.
19: You know, there should be an age limit on ladders. You can't buy a ladder after the age of 45 or something.
6: That's a good cutoff.
19: Yeah, because they're scary.
6: Very dangerous.
19: Yes.
32: You have to buy like an escalator. Have it go up for you.
2: Now, we have, once
19: speaking
2: again,
19: of Holmes.
2: Oh, okay.
19: A woman
17: Sherlock
19: named,
17: Holmes?
19: No, hold on. I was the wrong story. An Arkansas realtor was shocked to find a vacant home overrun by snakes.
6: Whoa.
19: Century 21 realtor Christopher White shared video onto social media of the home's exterior with snakes slithering about on the stoop through an electrical panel and in between pipes.
17: Feed your inner herpetologist.
19: Along with a few reptiles in the eaves. The post was captioned, quote, had to tell my buyer that I was absolutely not going to show this house.
18: These will all be out of here by the time you move.
19: According to the local
17: media. Coat of paint, you'll be surprised.
19: According to the local media outlet, KARK, Kark.
17: Noah is the general manager.
19: The snakes are non-venomous black rat snakes, which feed primarily on pests.
18: Yeah, no, they're good to have around.
19: Like rats and mice, but that means the house is infested with rats or mice.
2: No. It means it's not. That's the good news.
18: They're not venomous.
2: No rats inside. That would be terrifying.
18: Nah, black rat snake's not going to hurt you.
2: So there are probably little baby ones all over the house?
19: Oh, they're not. No.
6: Yeah.
19: It doesn't mean that.
2: Sure it does.
19: No, it doesn't.
2: If there's lots of snakes, it means there's baby ones somewhere.
18: Oh, they're cute. They're like puppies.
19: Yeah.
2: Okay. No, thank you. Now, this is I want to get...
32: That's how St. Patrick's Day started.
2: Now, Kelly, you are not a mom. Is that correct?
32: No, not a mom.
2: Now, let me just ask. You can answer these questions. If you don't, you have to leave. do you have, like, a wish list of names should you become a mom?
32: Of course. And you say them, and you reserve them, and you tell all your friends that you call dibs. That's just the thing.
19: Can't
32: it's just girlhood.
19: Them.
2: Would you mind sharing a couple? If you were to have a little girl tomorrow, what would her name be?
32: It would. Right now, the top name is Imogen.
18: Oh.
7: Yeah, because there was a children's book I loved when I was a kid, Imogene's Antlers. Very cute.
2: Imogene?
7: Yeah, Imogene.
18: So would you go Imogene Coca or would you go Imogene Poots?
7: I think Imogene Poots.
2: Oh, yeah. Imogene.
7: Is what I like. Yeah. But like you could say it either way. I like that
19: one. Is it spelled the same way?
18: No, I don't think so.
19: Okay, I wouldn't.
18: Maybe some are?
7: Yeah, I like Elodie, which is like melody with an E.
18: Elodie. Yeah. Elodie, that doesn't sound like it's finished. Elodie.
7: Yeah, you drop. Well, you're gonna have
2: to find a guy
7: There's
2: that really
7: no
2: loves you.
7: No key chains for my kids.
2: That's
7: probably why I don't have
18: There's
7: kids.
18: No way in hell. Save money in Walt Disney World gift shop.
7: Child services is like we're gonna have to talk to you.
17: Two things. You asked her this question.
7: Yeah.
17: And then what do we know? If they're willing to share their name, you've got to go. Yes, that's a great name. Regardless if it's Elodie or not. Okay.
7: Yeah.
17: Come on.
18: I like. Would you be cool with L or Ellie for short?
7: Yeah. I think that's cute.
18: That is cute.
7: I like Ellie better than L because whenever the last name is, I always think of the.
18: Oh, sure.
7: Like if someone's like, oh, this is L. Arnold.
18: I feel
7: like it's the Arnold.
2: I see.
7: Here comes the Arnold.
2: Like our former president, LBJ.
7: Exactly. Mm. Well, I think girls typically think of girls' names and then guys.
2: Do you have boys' names that you pick out?
7: He's going to have to be a. He's going to have to transition.
18: I have a girl's name question.
19: Okay.
18: My niece is named Savannah.
19: Yes.
18: If I wanted to name my daughter Samantha, is that too close?
2: No.
19: No.
7: That's so cute.
2: You're good.
12: I say no.
19: Yeah. No.
18: Because I've always liked girls named Sam, I think, is really cute.
19: Yeah. No, that's fine.
7: Well, don't name her Hannah.
19: Do they call Savannah Sav?
18: I call her Sav. Yeah.
19: My bonus son's girlfriend's name is Savannah. We call her Sav.
2: Now, we have an interesting story about naming a family here.
19: Yeah. A woman named her six children after states. Xavier Green Davis told the Today Show that she wanted her kids to see themselves as something larger than their circumstances.
17: How did she get on the Today Show?
19: And gave them the names Nevada, Montana, Indiana, Arizona, Missouri, and Dakota. During periods when she was in and out of jail, she wanted the names to serve as a bond between the siblings and to remind them that they could build a different future for themselves.
18: Uh-huh.
17: Now, on the center stage, it's Indiana.
18: Four of those, I think, are kind of nice.
7: Yeah.
19: Which four?
2: Missouri.
7: Not Missouri.
18: I agree, not Missouri.
7: It sounds like misery.
2: Exactly. That's not a good one.
19: Dakota obviously is used, so that's one.
18: Sure. I think Montana's nice.
7: Indiana's cool.
18: Indiana's okay.
7: Indiana Jones.
19: Sure. Arizona's not bad.
18: And Dakota.
12: That'd be hard to raise Arizona, though, wouldn't it?
7: Yeah.
19: Now she's 49, Ms. Davis, and living in North Carolina. She stands by her decision as all six graduated.
18: I stand by my choice.
19: Graduated from high school and each has pursued higher education or career path of their own. Her 26-year-old daughter, Montana, told Today, the Today Show.
16: Please, someone help me.
18: Yeah.
19: Not only did her mother's plan work, but she also plans on doing something similar with her own children someday. She said, if not states, maybe cities.
18: Okay.
7: So she was in jail, and she's like, these are the states I'm not allowed to travel to, so I'll visit them through my children's names.
2: And apparently all the dads left these United States ditching the lady. Oh, sorry. Once again, famous people. Whose first name is a state?
18: First name.
17: Dak Prescott. A cowboy.
2: Dak?
19: Dak? Oh, is he a Dakota?
2: Oh, is he? Oh, okay, there you go. That's a good one. Georgia O'Keefe.
18: Sure. Mm-hmm.
2: There have to be a couple.
7: Virginia Woolf.
2: Yeah. The
16: Georgia O'Keefe. Everything's a vagina.
2: Washington Irving.
18: Right?
2: Yeah. That would count.
7: Would Carolina count as a name?
2: Well.
7: North or south?
18: Yeah, Carolina. But I can't think of a Carolina. Can you?
7: Carolina Herrera.
19: Yeah.
18: Who's that?
19: She's a fashion designer.
18: Oh, okay.
17: Yeah. That's good.
7: What about that famous Vermont McCheese? I don't know.
18: Right. Vermont McCheese was canceled, and so we don't really talk about it.
17: Vermont McCheese is Mayor McCheese's first name.
18: Right.
17: Yeah. Everybody
7: in the great state.
2: Christy Lee.
18: Mayor McCheese was as corrupt as anybody.
17: Oh, that guy. His fingers wiggling behind his back all the time. How about a little something for the effort, he'd say.
2: Coming up, we have the connection scientists have discovered between laxatives and your memory.
7: Mm-hmm.
2: Kind of interesting.
17: Where did I put my laxative?
2: Now we'll find out if there is a connection.
7: Take these? We'll take
2: but
7: more.
2: Right now, Christy Lee, what's going on over there?
19: Well, all eyes are watching the stars at the FIFA World Cup, as we know, and Hyundai has its eyes now on the next generation of talent. The future stars already turning heads at just the ripe old age of 14. Because Next doesn't wait for an invitation, neither does Hyundai. 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It's already here. Next starts now. Hyundai, an official partner of FIFA.
2: Thank you very much, Christy. 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This could be an important development.
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7: Yeah.
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7: yeah.
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7: Bring it back.
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0: unless you're sleeping next to someone who hasn't already seen all your good, bad, and ugly, it's probably not that big a deal and not anything to worry about, unless it's something that just started happening recently. When people drool at night, it's often because of a stuffy nose, acid reflux, or being a mouth breather. People who sleep on their stomach or side are more likely to drool than someone who sleeps on their back. But in some cases, drooling at night can be a warning sign of something more serious, like dental issues, sleep apnea, or even early symptoms of Parkinson's disease. If you're at all concerned about this, the best place to start is with an ENT doctor, an ears, nose, and throat doctor. They can recommend a sleep study to possibly get some answers. I'm Dr. Sanjay Gupta, helping you live a better life.
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5: 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What's even more surprising is that we're still talking to each other at all. 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
7: Hi.
5: There's Pat Godwin.
8: Hey, Chick.
5: Hello, Pat. There's Josh Arnold.
8: Hello.
5: There's Ace Cosby.
9: Hello.
5: I'm Chick McGee. And Tom, we have a special guest in the studio.
10: Comedian Kelly Collette has joined us here in the studios.
5: Yep.
10: By the way, we were talking about that scam thing that goes on the end of your hose that doesn't have a coupler.
5: And yeah, you got burned, didn't you?
10: And as soon as and the brake started, it popped on my computer.
7: Yep.
10: So don't fall for that one.
11: It's just a coincidence.
5: I wonder what word it went off of, because you didn't say what the product was called. You just said
7: not
5: hose.
7: Scam. You rang? I'm back.
5: You know, Tom, guest comedian appearances on the Bob and Tom Show, like Kelly, how about that? Sponsored by Lee's Famous Recipe Chicken.
12: Famous for a reason.
10: Speaking of famous, I'm trying to remember, there was some weird viral video with you. Weren't you mugged or something?
7: Yeah, so the beginning of the month, I was assaulted by a guy who rode past me on an e-bike and smacked me.
5: My
7: immediate reaction was to take off my shoes and start chasing him.
5: Nice.
7: And called the cops. He got arrested. He has 9 counts of this now.
10: So he
8: So he was like a serial slapper.
9: Well, hang on a second. Hang on. What did you do to get
7: exactly.
9: slapped?
7: Exactly. What was I wearing? I know.
10: Oh, so he slapped you in the butt?
7: Yeah. He slapped me on the butt.
10: Whoa.
7: But it was from behind, so I you know, could have been a minor. Don't toot my own horn, you know. Still got sure. it like that, you know. He don't know. But yeah, he I chased him. And it was all caught on camera. So I'm so petty. As soon as he hit me, I was like, I'm going to catch this guy, whether it was on foot or on the internet. So I went to the internet, I posted the video, and they caught him with a couple hours. But yeah, he's done it to a lot of women, and he keeps getting out. And so now I've talked to the prosecutor. I'm being a real big loudmouth about
9: really?
7: It. But yeah,
10: so he,
7: it's working.
9: You know, you've never been able to take a compliment. Yeah.
10: They did arrest him, though.
7: Yeah. They did. And then they let him out the next day, and he's doing it again.
9: Ah, jeez.
7: Yeah, but it went all the way to Australia. Yeah. Like, the Daily Mail was going to pick it up. Like, I got Access Hollywood called me, and I was like, really?
10: Who made the video?
7: The video was a security camera on a building I was walking by.
10: Wow.
7: And yeah. I was able to walk in and get it. And then the cops were like, hey, can we get a copy of that? And I'm like, do I work for the police now? Like, I'm the detective.
9: Yeah, you probably can get a copy of that.
8: Yeah, exactly. Yeah, I just asked like I did.
7: Yeah, exactly. Wow. But I had to do all the work. So yeah, that's it went super viral, and I got a lot of weird comments. A lot of women were like, "You go, girl! Like, this sucks. I love how you took off your shoes and chased ass after him." And
9: yeah.
7: then a lot of really bad comments too.
8: That's I was with you, girl. I loved that video. I was like, yeah. "You go, girl."
7: Yeah,
10: I haven't seen it, so we'll have to repost
8: it's on
10: it.
8: Our Instagram.
7: Yeah,
10: okay, it's on. Okay, very good. Yeah. We're talking with comedian Kelly Collette. No, we were talking about the fact that you own a home.
7: Yes,
10: and you have been doing some redecorating.
7: Yeah,
10: now, are you? I have some friends that, for example. When you go to their house, you have to take your shoes off.
7: Yeah.
10: I don't do that.
7: You're not a shoe? It was always weird when you would go to your friend's house and they would have different rules or they would say fancy things. You know, I remember when I was a kid, I was spending the night at my friend's house and her mom yelled up the stairs. She's like, when Kelly takes a shower, give her the good towels. Don't give her the bad towels, give her the good towels. And I was like, the privilege. Like, you guys have so many towels, you can categorize them into good towels and bad towels. Like, you know what a bad towel in my house was? Jeans. Okay? You ever just have to dry yourself off with the clothes that you wore walking into the shower? So I'm pretty sure she was like, don't give her the ones that are under your brother's bed. Like, I'm pretty sure I know what a bad towel is in that house.
9: That's probably a bad towel.
10: Yikes. Yeah. It'd be scratchy.
7: Exactly.
8: Isn't it the worst when you get in the shower and you forgot to put the towel on the hook? And you're like, oh, you got to walk across your bathroom to get a towel. I hate that.
10: Do you, at your current home,
7: yeah.
10: do you have...
7: In my trailer.
10: In the, like, the parlor bathroom, if you will, like,
7: yes.
10: like girls,
7: my powder room.
10: Girls' towels, you know what I'm talking about.
7: Yeah.
9: It is getting more difficult for him to speak with us, let alone
11: like,
9: strangers.
11: You mean the towels that are not meant to be used?
8: You mean
11: like,
8: guest towels?
10: Yeah, do you have those?
7: Yeah, I got fancy towels. You ain't allowed to touch them. Those are towels for looking. You know what I mean?
9: The
7: you dry
9: towel.
7: Your body now,
10: so,
7: off with my
10: so if,
7: towels.
10: So if I were to go in your bathroom and wash my hands, is there a real towel to actually...
7: Yeah, you can have one.
10: Are they marked?
9: It's like he can't fathom that you're an adult.
7: Yeah.
9: No.
7: Well,
9: yeah.
7: I'm a comedian. You probably have to wash your hands with a coffee filter, you know, like whatever I had lying around.
8: Do you provide the paper towel, like the
7: disposable
8: guest towels?
10: Oh, that's nice.
8: That's what I have in my guest bathroom.
9: Those are nice.
8: Yeah, because that way.
9: Did you say paper towels?
8: They're paper guest towels, you know, they've got designs or something on them and they're nice and you can throw them away.
7: I come over to my guests with a hot towel.
8: Oh,
7: like
8: nice.
7: On a flight they take a poo. So
10: I love hot towels.
7: I like to be waiting right outside.
10: I would love to have one of those hot towel machines.
8: You can get one.
9: Josh gave me one for Christmas.
10: Yeah, I don't have a spot for it. But I mean,
9: I'd like it back. Have you ever been more insulted in your life, Josh Arnold? Did you hear what he just did? I'm going to have to get one of those.
8: I got you one.
9: On God.
13: I don't have a spot for it. But I'm getting
9: damn
13: one. But
9: believable.
10: I hate to say this, but it's universally true. But I think women have a way of buying these towels for the non, you know what I'm saying, the bathroom where your guests can go,
8: right.
10: That are totally non-absorbent.
7: They
10: have the absorbency of aluminum foil, but they look pretty.
7: They're so pretty. I have one in my guest bathroom. It says you're allowed to go through phases, and it's the phases of moon on it. Very witchy, but it's like probably the only thing you can read in my bathroom because I don't have reading material. So every guy that goes in there is probably like, huh, He's reading the towel over and over again like it's an affirmation.
10: You should do a tour of your house.
9: Didn't you have the Gettysburg Address over your toilet?
7: The proclamation?
9: Is that you?
10: No.
9: Did I dream that? I'm pretty sure you used to.
10: The only thing in my bathroom over the
9: Stalin's address on May Day in 1958. I think you
10: master
9: that
10: suite, whatever you whatever
7: primary
10: you
7: primary suite lyrics that
10: the,
7: you
10: the kept primary saying. Whatever the hell yes. they're calling it now. I have a urinal in the bathroom, and above that is a picture of my builder Mark. That's a joke. We leave there because it's funny. That's the only artwork in the bathroom.
13: As evidenced by the
9: Did you hear the raucous laughter?
10: Ace, you've used my urinal.
14: The house I have.
10: And is there not a picture of Mark there?
14: Yes.
8: Oh, my.
7: Did you also pee on it? What is that? You're supposed to be like an aiming thing?
10: No, it's not. It's not in the urinal itself. Oh. It's above it. So you look at him.
14: That would be funny. Kelly.
7: Oh, full eye contact while you're peeing.
10: Yeah. No, do you have artwork in your actual toilet room?
7: Of course. You have to have toilet a little room. Funny toilet
10: room. I mean,
9: the
10: room.
9: The alien's back.
10: Yeah.
9: What do you call your toilet room?
10: No, the room where the toilet is.
9: You mean the bathroom?
10: Well, no, I've got a separate room where the toilet is, and then there's the bathroom.
7: Well, the outhouse has a couple paint.
9: Well, in that case, I think it might be the water closet.
10: Oh, it's nice.
8: Water closet. Yes.
7: I do have powder room written on the outside of it.
14: Oh, that's nice.
7: So it feels like people either want to go do

0: on. And anybody that criticizes you, they're not brave enough to do what you do.
1: They're jealous.
0: Yeah, they're just jealous of you, Kelly.
2: Oh, that's
0: cool. This is my mom. All right. Don't listen to them.
2: Miss Collette, on the road, stops will include Omaha, Iowa, it'll be Des Moines, and Dr. Grin's in Grand Rapids, all coming up. Now, we're going to say thanks for joining us.
0: Thank you so much. Indianapolis on Thursday. See you there, guys.
2: Nice. These are the O'Reilly Auto Parts Studios. 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
11: A better life with Dr. Sanjay Gupta.
12: Slowly but surely, AI is seeping its way into every corner of our lives. One area perhaps I didn't expect is diet advice. A new study out of Turkey found that chatbots are recommending to teen boys and girls that they restrict their daily calories to dangerously low levels and eat a balance of nutrients that are kind of out of whack. Remember, teenagers are growing, one pediatrician told us. If they aren't getting enough nutrition, it can really stunt their growth on a number of levels. And in extreme cases, it can lead to significant health consequences. 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They also sometimes don't know how to tell the difference between good information and bad information. 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

the Harmonies. Aerosmith on a twofer Tuesday on 95.5 GLO. Some love in an elevator. That sounds not very hygienic. How you doing, classic rockers? It's Roxy on this twofer Tuesday. And 95.5 GLO is ready to rock in double doses. How about some Mellencamp right now? Kick it off with Pink Houses. 95.5 GLO, Peoria's home for classic rock.

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0: He's such a rebel. John Mellencamp on a Two for Tuesday. That's the Authority song. 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And then June 18th through the 21st, you're going to want to head to DQ. They have 3,500 spoons that have been wrapped. 10 of them are golden. You could get the golden spoon. 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And they have a new drumstick Blizzard. Giddy up. I love a drumstick. You know that'd be good. It's the Dairy Queen sweet deal dropping this Friday, 9 a.m. When I say dropping ice cream, I think of Eddie Murphy and his skit. If you know, you know. It's 95.5 GLO on the way. Got to check on the weather courtesy WMBD TV. And a double dose of Foreigner. 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
1: 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Let's make this another record-breaking year. The Harley Davidson Bud Hog Giveaway, executed by Walters Brothers Harley Davidson. 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
12: Did you know that almost half the vegetables and more than 3/4 of the fruit that we eat in this country come from just one state, California? Yeah, it's true. And according to a new report by the Environmental Working Group, a health advocacy organization, a lot of this produce is tainted with PFAS, which are sometimes referred to as forever chemicals. Why? Well, the EPA says pesticides keep America's food supply safe, abundant, and affordable. And of course, these chemicals are used in every state, not just California. Now, if you are worried, though, about how much you're consuming, the best thing to do is to buy organic produce, if and when you can. Organic or not, you should rinse all fruits and vegetables under running water. Don't use any soap. And as one epidemiologist told us, use a brush on sturdier items like carrots, potatoes, and cucumbers. I'm Dr. Sanjay Gupta, helping you live a better life.
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14: 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Thank you, Peoria, for making us one of the most listened to shows in Peoria radio history. We were first heard here in the River City in the 1990s, and we're still at it. Join Christy Lee, Chick McGee, Josh, Willie G, and myself, Tom, as you launch your day. 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And thanks again.
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0: we get a check of the weather, courtesy meteorologist Nathan Kitchens at WMBD-TV. Today, a few morning showers and perhaps a rumble of thunder. Skies will become partly cloudy this afternoon with breezy northwesterly winds and highs in the mid-70s. Skies will be partly cloudy overnight and lows in the mid-50s. Tomorrow, multiple rounds of severe storms are expected. All severe hazards possible, including strong tornadoes and destructive winds over 80 miles per hour. Temps will fall into the lower 60s overnight, with storms ending by midnight. Stay up to date on the ever-changing weather in our world 24/7. 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

Long, long way from home from Foreigner on 95.5 GLO on a twofer Tuesday. 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On the way. Well, no, right now. It's a double dose. On a two for Tuesday of the fabulous Tom Petty and the Heartbreakers. 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

0: Exactly who is this Mary Jane he's speaking of? 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
6: A Better Life with Dr. Sanjay Gupta.
7: Slowly but surely, AI is seeping its way into every corner of our lives. One area perhaps I didn't expect is diet advice. A new study out of Turkey found that chatbots are recommending to teen boys and girls that they restrict their daily calories to dangerously low levels and eat a balance of nutrients that are kind of out of whack. Remember, teenagers are growing, one pediatrician told us. If they aren't getting enough nutrition, it can really stunt their growth on a number of levels. And in extreme cases, it can lead to significant health consequences. Large language models, LLMs, they are designed to agree with you. So if you're looking to lose weight, they're going to push you pretty hard in that direction. They also sometimes don't know how to tell the difference between good information and bad information. And you know who does? Your doctor. I'm Dr. Sanjay Gupta, helping you live a better life.
8: 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He's got socks. 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Treat your dad to a $5,000 basement barbecue or backyard upgrade. 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
9: 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It's Chick McGee from the Bob and Tom Show, 5 till 9. 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That is hard to believe. What's even more surprising is that we're still talking to each other at all. I'll cover sports per the usual every morning, and I'll try to keep Tom relaxed and happy. Yeah, that'll happen. 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

Roll on down the highway with Bachman Turner Overdrive on a two for Tuesday on 95.5 GLO, your home for classic rock. Father's Day is just around the corner. It's this Sunday. You got your dad a gift yet? You know, he's already got ties. He's got socks. He doesn't need those. He wants a gift that really rocks. How happy would your dad be if you got him a $5,000 basement barbecue or backyard upgrade? Well, Pop gets to pick, but you can't win if you don't play. 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And then you'll be the favorite forever. It's one of my plans. Oh, classic rockers. You know, it's a two for Tuesday, but it's also a more music moment. No interruptions. I'm going to step out for a little bit. I'll be back. But you've got twofers of all your favorite classic rockers and less talk. It's more music. And we're kicking it all off with Van Halen. Right now, this is Panama. It's 95.5 GLO, Central Illinois' home for classic rock.

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8: 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Thank you. We appreciate it. This is Tom from the Bob and Tom Show. Mornings here, 5 till 9 on 95.5 GLO. Thank you, Peoria, for making us one of the most listened to shows in Peoria radio history. We were first heard here in the River City in the 1990s, and we're still at it. Join Christy Lee, Chick McGee, Josh, Willie G, and myself, Tom, as you launch your day. It's the Bob and Tom Show. We'll talk to you in the morning right here on 95.5 GLO. And thanks again.
0: Want AC/DC? Yes. Van Halen? Yep. Welcome home. 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

Tumbling Dice from the Rolling Stones. Before that, Street Fighting Man, because it's a two for Tuesday on your home for classic rock, 95.5 GLO. And coming up July 24th, we are going to rock it out on the Peoria Riverfront, very classic rock style, with Terry Luttrell's REO Classics Band right on the Peoria Riverfront, CEFQ stage. 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Terry Luttrell, the original frontman for REO Speedwagon, and he has got one heck of a lineup. 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Grab your tickets, and I'll see you on the Peoria Riverfront. It's going to be great. It's a two for Tuesday, and I have got a nice long set of classic rock for you and Matt Behan. He'll be headed in afternoon to rock you through your lunch hour. Remember, we got those epic vacation cue to call. You want to go to Punta Cana or Cancun? Me too. And it's a more music moment. No interruptions. Got you some seriously amazing classic rock twofers. Got Boston. And right now, GNR. Sweet Child of Mine kicks it all off. I'll talk to you tomorrow. Nine-ish, right after Bob and Tom. Get out there, make those beautiful memories, and do your best to be kind to all kinds, including yourself. That doesn't cost a dime. Now crank it up and let's rock. It's Sweet Child of Mine on 95.5 GLO on a two for Tuesday. We're Peoria's home for classic rock.

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Zeppelin? 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

Stevie Fleetwood Mac, it's Rhiannon, 95.5 GLO, Peoria's only classic rock station, here on this Super Tuesday, on a Tuesday afternoon. Vibe now officially in this noon hour. Get some lunch out there. I'm Matt Behan. 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

0: It is a 2 for Tuesday, and it's the second one from Brian Adams, Cuts Like a Knife. Our way to John and Morton today on 95.5 GLO, and a happy Tuesday now afternoon to you. Clouds, breezy, had some rain earlier, and a chance of maybe the sun trying to peek its way back out there. Otherwise, cloudy skies, and about 77 or so for the high today, says WMBD 31 TV meteorologist Nathan Kitchens. Clouds, breezy tonight, 57. Tomorrow, severe weather is on the docket. Thunderstorms, severe storms, nastiness, damaging winds, hail, lightning cannot rule out the chance of thunder of tornadoes tomorrow as well. We'll keep you updated with Nathan Kitchens. Chris Yates, the company at WMBD 31 TV, with the forecast brewing for tomorrow. On a happy note, let's get some twofers coming your way. The Who on the way, double shot from Van Halen in the Sammy years in there, and shouts for the Motley Crue as well. It's all coming up next right here on 95.5 GLO.
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6: 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Thank you, Peoria, for making us one of the most listened to shows in Peoria radio history. 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We'll talk to you in the morning right here on 95.5 GLO. 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
8: 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It reinforces the alignment, stability, and coordinated muscle activation that supports how your body moves, whether you're doing strenuous exercise or simply going about your daily life. 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Even though you walk every day, Dana does say you can make small adjustments to immediately improve your walking mechanics. 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

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Right now, it's a double shot from Sammy-related years with the mighty Van Halen. Let's go to 5150. 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

0: I want the best of both worlds. Sammy in the lead there. It's Van Halen, of course, and their first album with Sammy in the lead. 5150 in 1986. They played the Peoria Civic Center that year in June of 86. I was there. Remember that show quite well. A best of both worlds. Van Halen, 95.5. GLO, your home for Van Halen, always here in the River City. We got a sweet deal on sale Friday morning with our friends at Dairy Queen. Great timing for summer. A cool, sweet deal on sale this Friday, 9 a.m. at 955 GLO. You click that sweet deal link. And by the way, June 18th through the 21st, there's 3,500 spoons that have been wrapped here in Central Illinois. 10 of those are golden spoons. You get a gold spoon, you win a free Blizzard each week for a year. 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Clouds breezy, a little sun trying to peek out. Severe weather on the docket for tomorrow. We'll keep you updated. Stu for Tuesday. The crew on the way. And also shouts for Jim and the Doors, Rush, Pink Floyd, and a more music hour. A back-to-back classic rock coming up next on 95.5 GLO.
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11: 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Thank you. We appreciate it. 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Mornings here, 5 till 9 on 95.5 GLO. Thank you, Peoria, for making us one of the most listened to shows in Peoria radio history. We were first heard here in the River City in the 1990s, and we're still at it. Join Christy Lee, Chick McGee, Josh, Willie G, and myself, Tom, as you launch your day. 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
13: Recent survey conducted by Common Sense Media found one-third of teenagers prefer AI companions over humans for serious conversations. There's a term for that, social offloading. And experts we talked to warned that this habit could be stunting emotional growth, leaving an already isolated generation who came of age during the pandemic even less prepared for the messiness of human interaction. Sure, AI can help you polish whatever it is you're looking to say, but that's not very human, right? It's the messiness that makes our interactions with each other so real. It's also what makes them so validating, help us to develop our confidence, our voice, our deep bonds with each other. Psychiatrists we talked to encouraged turning to family or friends when you're struggling to express yourself. They are keen to help. I'm Dr. Sanjay Gupta. helping you live a better life.
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The very last studio album with Jim Morrison in the lead, the iconic L.A. Woman from the album of the same name. Super Tuesday, blazing forward here on 95.5 GLO. I'm Matt Behan. This is a more music hour, a back-to-back great classic rock here on GLO. Extra long sets of great timeless classic rock. And, of course, it's Super Tuesday as well. Joe Walsh coming up. Ozzy's in there. Tom Petty and the Heartbreakers as well. This band back out on the road getting rave reviews with their big anniversary reunion tour. Geddy Lee, Alex Lifeson, and the new drummer is Annika Nillis. And they're doing tributes to Neil Peart. They're going to be at, of course, United Center Chicago soon. It's Two from Rush, a more music hour, great classic rock on 95.5 GLO.

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Come Together. John Lennon, of course, in the lead. Couple songs there with John in the lead. It's 95.5 GLO and a Peoria's only classic rock station. 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

0: John Bon Jovi and his band, of course, Bon Jovi, 1987, and a multi-platinum album, Slippery When Wet, videos all over MTV. He was definitely the MTV darling, the whole band just blazing all over MTV in those years. All those, seem like all the bands of the late 80s, man, all the 80s in general are all over MTV. Sadly, music television going away officially last year on New Year's Day, which is a sad note, right? Super Tuesday here on this Tuesday afternoon. I'm Matt Behan. Hope you're doing well. Double shots on the way from the Steve Miller Band. 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
7: A better life with Dr. Sanjay Gupta.
8: Did you know that almost half the vegetables and more than 3/4 of the fruit that we eat in this country come from just one state, California? Yeah, it's true. And according to a new report by the Environmental Working Group, a health advocacy organization, a lot of this produce is tainted with PFAS, which are sometimes referred to as forever chemicals. Why? Well, the EPA says pesticides keep America's food supply safe, abundant, and affordable. And of course, these chemicals are used in every state, not just California. Now, if you are worried, though, about how much you're consuming, the best thing to do is to buy organic produce, if and when you can. Organic or not, you should rinse all fruits and vegetables under running water. Don't use any soap. And as one epidemiologist told us, use a brush on sturdier items like carrots, potatoes, and cucumbers. I'm Dr. Sanjay Gupta, helping you live a better life.
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11: 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What's even more surprising is that we're still talking to each other at all. 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

The Joker, Steve Miller Band, 95.5 GLO, Peoria's only classic rock station. As we navigate through this Tuesday afternoon, I'm at Bayhand. Clouds, breezy, a little sun trying to peek out. Severe weather on the docket for tomorrow. We'll keep you updated on that forecast. Could get nasty tomorrow. We'll keep you updated with WMBD 31 TV meteorologist Chris Yates and Nathan Kitchens. It's 2 for Tuesday. 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The first of two from the Police, 95.5 GLO.

0: Sting, Andy Summer, Stuart Copeland, one of the greatest trios in rock and roll history. They are Hall of Famers, of course. Police, Don't Stand So Close to Me on a 2 for Tuesday, 95.5 GLO. And a good Tuesday afternoon. I'm Matt Behan. Hope you're doing well. Doc on your radio coming up here in mere minutes as we continue our twofers all day today. Rolling all the way up till 7 o'clock tonight when Steve Gorman jumps on our awesome airwaves here with, of course, April Rose later tonight. Steve Gorman Rocks coming up at 7 p.m. right here on 95.5 GLO. We have great shows going on, great classic rock artists that are coming in as we celebrate summer here in the River City. And here at GLO, we're excited for Terry Luttrell's REO Classics Band Live at Peoria's Riverfront Park and Sefkew Center Stage downtown. Terry Luttrell's story is phenomenal. He was the original lead singer of REO Speedwagon, and he put together that band, which never looked back, right? He did the first album with the band back with Gary Richrath and him in those early days. Now, he's got his own Terry Luttrell REO Classics Band. 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Clouds breezy out there. We're going to see 78 for that high, 57 tonight. And WMBD 31 TV meteorologist Chris Yates calling for a severe weather tomorrow, especially towards the later part of the day tomorrow. Thunderstorms, severe weather likely, damaging winds, hail. We can't rule out potential tornadic activity. We'll keep an eye in the sky. 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With WMBD 31 TV meteorologist Chris Yates, Nathan Kitchens and company. 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
10: Heart disease is still the leading cause of death here in the United States and around the world. But what if there was something you could do earlier in life to reduce the odds of becoming a statistic? Well, here in the United States, tens of millions of adults already take a statin to lower their cholesterol. But new guidance put out by the American College of Cardiology and the American Heart Association now emphasize that treating high cholesterol sooner could significantly reduce a person's lifetime risk of heart attack or stroke. How early are we talking? In your 30s, believe it or not. Of course, you need to talk to your doctor about whether statins are right for you, but you should know that the evidence is really starting to stack up that shows the earlier you get a jump on reducing lifelong exposure to plaque-causing lipids and lipoproteins, the better the odds are going to be for you. Make sure you get your cholesterol checked. That's the first step. I'm Dr. Sanjay Gupta, helping you live a better life.
11: 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Mornings here, 5 till 9 on 95.5 GLO. Thank you, Peoria, for making us one of the most listened to shows in Peoria radio history. We were first heard here in the River City in the 1990s, and we're still at it. Join Christy Lee, Chick McGee, Josh, Willie G, and myself, Tom, as you launch your day. It's the Bob and Tom Show. We'll talk to you in the morning right here on 95.5 GLO. And thanks again.
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0: Van Halen, 95.5 GLO, your home for classic rock and the Bob and Tom Show, too. Thanks for rocking with the Doc Watson. Van Halen, I think we saw Van Halen once, you know, the porno gang, my high school baseball buddies back in the day, and it was so loud. It was probably after album two, and it was so loud that we couldn't even tell what songs they were playing until about the third song, when either our ears adjusted or the or the high that the sound man was on wore off. I'm not quite sure.
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18: Did you know that almost half the vegetables and more than three quarters of the fruit that we eat in this country come from just one state, California? Yeah, it's true. And according to a new report by the Environmental Working Group, a health advocacy organization, a lot of this produce is tainted with PFAS, which are sometimes referred to as forever chemicals. Why? Well, the EPA says pesticides keep America's food supply safe, abundant, and affordable. And of course, these chemicals are used in every state, not just California. Now, if you are worried, though, about how much you're consuming, the best thing to do is to buy organic produce, if and when you can. Organic or not, you should rinse all fruits and vegetables under running water. Don't use any soap. And as one epidemiologist told us, use a brush on sturdier items like carrots, potatoes, and cucumbers. I'm Dr. Sanjay Gupta, helping you live a better life.
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26: 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Yep, we're one of the longest running morning shows in Peoria history. And we thank you for that. Couldn't have done it without you. So let's have some fun as you prep for your work day. 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

0: Here's your cooler GLO forecast from the WMBD-TV Weather Center. Going to be partly cloudy, nice tonight, down to 56 tomorrow. Got our TCRC golf outing at Lick Creek. It's not looking great, though. We got strong storms also possible, so we'll see if we get it in or not. 74 for the high tomorrow, partly cloudy and 74 on Thursday. Gorgeous sunshine once again, 76 with a pair from Zeppelin next.
1: Yeah, we like things in two. 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

0: AC/DC on Peoria's Classic Rock Station, 95.5 GLO with a double shot. We, of course, also the home for the Bob and Tom Show, and we have been promoting for a decade at least the St. Jude Summer Destination Bike Rides. Every Thursday, and sometimes on a Saturday or Sunday, that's an added twist this year, they take off from Walters Brothers on Maxwell Road and go to a different bar location and raise money for the St. Jude cause, trying to find a cure for childhood cancer while we're all still alive, all right? Wouldn't that be nice? And this coming Thursday, it's going to be going from Walters Brothers to the Rail Splitter in Mossville. Now, they will be at the Rail Splitter in Mossville from like 6:30 or 6 till 8:30, rain or shine, with Budweiser and brewers, and they'll have great ice-cold Budweiser products for you. And the band that's going to be playing at the Rail Splitter that night is also the band that's going to be playing at our TCRC Amplify the Mission fundraiser happening in August. I love this guy, Taylor Brenninga, in the Bandits, going to be rocking the outdoor stage. Weather's supposed to be ideal for Thursday. Tomorrow, maybe not so good. It's the St. Jude Summer Destination Rides, giving you another reason to ride and sign up to win that bike while you're out there. 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
6: A better life with Dr. Sanjay Gupta.
7: Eating a healthy diet is not only good for you physically, it can also keep your brain sharp as you age. According to a new study out of China, people who most closely followed the MIND diet slowed aging in key structures inside their brains by more than 2 years. The MIND diet is a combination of the Mediterranean diet, which we talk a lot about, and the DASH diet, which stands for Dietary Approaches to Stop Hypertension. All three of these diets are similar, but the MIND diet puts more of an emphasis on berries, beans, leafy green vegetables, fish, poultry, whole grains, olive oil, and nuts. You're not going to eat foods with a lot of saturated fat. We're talking cheese, butter, red meat, or anything fried. You really don't have to eat like this 100% of the time. That's the key. Just do the best that you can. I'm Dr. Sanjay Gupta, helping you live a better life.
8: 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Thank you. We appreciate it. 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Mornings here, 5 till 9 on 95.5 GLO. Thank you, Peoria, for making us one of the most listened to shows in Peoria radio history. We were first heard here in the River City in the 1990s, and we're still at it. Join Christy Lee, Chick McGee, Josh, Willie G, and myself, Tom, as you launch your day. It's the Bob and Tom Show. We'll talk to you in the morning right here on 95.5 GLO. And thanks again.
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1: 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Just play the game one way. 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

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Van Halen, AC/DC, Zeppelin all day. On a two for Tuesday, let's play two. 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

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That band has a new album coming out in July, not long from now. 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

0: Two in a row from U2 on a 2 for Tuesday on 95.5 GLO, your home for classic rock and the Bob and Tom Show, where the streets have no name. I've told you this story before, back in 95 when one of my sisters and I went to Ireland for like 2 weeks. We ended up driving the back roads. I was the guy driving the rental car on the wrong side of the road, and you know, that whole deal. But when you get off the beaten path, you get to the point where the streets have, well, they have names, but they're in Gaelic. Kid you not. I don't know anything in Gaelic, though. This is a week in sports, as I checked that now for you. U.S. Open is going to be happening, the third major of the year. They're practicing now. Shinnecock Hills in New York. It all begins on Thursday morning. The World Cup continues this week all across America, and I think still in Canada and Mexico, too. 1-0 USA playing 1-0 Australia Friday. 2 p.m. is the time on Friday in Seattle. Meanwhile, in baseball, the surprising Sox are in New York to take on the Yankees as the Sox are fighting for first place. Cardinals are in second in the NL Central. They're home tonight against the Padres. Cubs are in third. They're taking on the Rockies tonight. Chiefs are hosting Dayton tonight. And then tomorrow, it's one of those day games at Dozer.
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6: You ever wake up in the middle of the night or maybe first thing in the morning and notice drool on your pillow? Unless you're sleeping next to someone who hasn't already seen all your good, bad, and ugly, it's probably not that big a deal and not anything to worry about, unless it's something that just started happening recently. When people drool at night, it's often because of a stuffy nose, acid reflux, or being a mouth breather. People who sleep on their stomach or side are more likely to drool than someone who sleeps on their back. But in some cases, drooling at night can be a warning sign of something more serious, like dental issues, sleep apnea, or even early symptoms of Parkinson's disease. If you're at all concerned about this, the best place to start is with an ENT doctor, an ears, nose, and throat doctor. They can recommend a sleep study to possibly get some answers. I'm Dr. Sanjay Gupta, helping you live a better life.
7: 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It's Chick McGee from the Bob and Tom Show, 5 till 9. 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What's even more surprising is that we're still talking to each other at all. I'll cover sports per the usual every morning, and I'll try to keep Tom relaxed and happy. Yeah, that'll happen. 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

0: Here's your cooler GLO forecast from the WMBD-TV Weather Center. Partly cloudy tonight, very comfortable, down to 56. Tomorrow, though, look out. Could see some strong storms possible with a high near 76. Thursday, partly cloudy and 74. Sunshine, 75, and Bob Seger. Double shot next on GLO.
1: Yeah, we like things in two. Don't you? Two beers, two donuts, two, well...

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Her Strut, a song about watching a young actress by the name of Jane Fonda walk away from him and how much he enjoyed the view. I get it. Here's a pair now from Def Leppard, Doubling Down on 95.5 GLO.

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0: Def Leppard on a 2 for Tuesday, 95.5 GLO. You're home for classic rock and the Bob and Tom Show. Armageddon it. Are you getting it? Do you get it? Speaking of Armageddon, which we kind of sort of were, you just never know what the future holds. 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But what I'm getting at is you ought to just seize the now and enjoy it, because we don't know how much longer we're going to be here. 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
12: 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Yep, we're one of the longest running morning shows in Peoria history. And we thank you for that. 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
15: Eating a healthy diet is not only good for you physically, it can also keep your brain sharp as you age. According to a new study out of China, people who most closely followed the MIND diet slowed aging in key structures inside their brains by more than 2 years. The MIND diet is a combination of the Mediterranean diet, which we talk a lot about, and the DASH diet, which stands for Dietary Approaches to Stop Hypertension. All three of these diets are similar, but the MIND diet puts more of an emphasis on berries, beans, leafy green vegetables, fish, poultry, whole grains, olive oil, and nuts. You're not going to eat foods with a lot of saturated fat. We're talking cheese, butter, red meat, or anything fried. You really don't have to eat like this 100% of the time. That's the key. Just do the best that you can. I'm Dr. Sanjay Gupta, helping you live a better life.
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0: 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The cost of everything has skyrocketed, especially gasoline and insurance and groceries. I better not keep going. But here's one way we try to save you money with Friday Sweet Deals. 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
1: 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Over $13 million raised thus far. Let's make this another record-breaking year. The Harley-Davidson Bud Hog Giveaway, executed by Walters Brothers Harley-Davidson. See you out all summer for the St. Jude Summer Rides with Brewers Distributing and Walters Brothers Harley-Davidson. 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
10: Recent survey conducted by Common Sense Media found one-third of teenagers prefer AI companions over humans for serious conversations. There's a term for that, social offloading. And experts we talked to warned that this habit could be stunting emotional growth, leaving an already isolated generation who came of age during the pandemic even less prepared for the messiness of human interaction. Sure, AI can help you polish whatever it is you're looking to say, but that's not very human, right? It's the messiness that makes our interactions with each other so real. It's also what makes them so validating, help us to develop our confidence, our voice, our deep bonds with each other. Psychiatrists we talked to encouraged turning to family or friends when you're struggling to express yourself. They are keen to help. I'm Dr. Sanjay Gupta, helping you live a better life.
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24: 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Mornings here, 5 till 9 on 95.5 GLO. Thank you, Peoria, for making us one of the most listened to shows in Peoria radio history. We were first heard here in the River City in the 1990s, and we're still at it. Join Christy Lee, Chick McGee, Josh, Willie G, and myself, Tom, as you launch your day. It's the Bob and Tom Show. We'll talk to you in the morning right here on 95.5 GLO. And thanks again.
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0: Here's your cool GLO forecast from the WMBD TV Weather Center. Partly cloudy for tonight. Very nice sleeping weather down to 56. But tomorrow, we got some strong storms possible. High near 76. Thursday, partly cloudy again and 74. It's gorgeous as it has been the last couple of days. Sunshine in 75. Time for me to fly and get on REO Speedwagon. Double shot next.
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Mm-hmm.

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0: 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It's the 5 o'clock free ride. I'm Doc. You know, you can say you are an island and you're independent. We have one of our kids, the one who lives in Pensacola, who likes to think he raised himself. You know, I get that. I feel like my parents were burnt out and my siblings raised me. None of that is exactly true. I bring it up because there's a new survey that says when you're a parent, you're always going to be a parent for the rest of your life is what I'm getting at, even, you know, helping out financially. 72% of Gen Zers, that's like 29 and under, say they are still financially dependent on their parents. And about a third of Gen Xers, not that I know these things, I'm reading, and they're aged 45 to 61, admit that they are still dependent on the folks to some degree. Yeah, the parental units still come in handy. There you have it. I guess this gets down to one of my favorite Doc's Doctrine. I think it's Doc's Doctrine number 21. Self-sufficiency is a myth.
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4: 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Mornings here, 5 till 9 on 95.5 GLO. Thank you, Peoria, for making us one of the most listened to shows in Peoria radio history. We were first heard here in the River City in the 1990s, and we're still at it. Join Christy Lee, Chick McGee, Josh, Willie G, and myself, Tom, as you launch your day. It's the Bob and Tom Show. 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
7: For the ninth year in a row, Finland has been named the happiest country in the world. That's according to the World Happiness Report put out every year by the Wellbeing Research Center at the University of Oxford in the UK. Two other Nordic nations, Iceland and Denmark, came in at numbers 2 and 3. Now, having spent quite a bit of time in these countries over my 2.5 decades as a journalist, I can tell you that this is not at all that surprising. There's an entirely different way of thinking in these countries. We before me, you might say. In other words, the mentality is less adversarial and much more, we're all in this together. One other interesting thing that came up was that no matter where someone lived, the more time they spent on social media, the less happy they were. Want to smile? It's simple. Put your phone away for a bit. I'm Dr. Sanjay Gupta, helping you live a better life.
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Santana, 95.5 GLO, one of the stars of Woodstock back in the day. Love that old video footage you can see of that band jamming to that song and others. 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Here's a pair from Bon Jovi on a Two for Tuesday on GLO.

0: Bon Jovi on a 2 for Tuesday, 95.5 GLO with the double shots. Still rolling this hour until 7 o'clock, and that's when that rules breaker, former Black Crowes drummer Steve Gorman, rocks you in singular fashion. So this Sunday is going to be Father's Day, the forgotten parental unit. 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
12: Recent survey conducted by Common Sense Media found one-third of teenagers prefer AI companions over humans for serious conversations. There's a term for that. Social offloading. And experts we talked to warned that this habit could be stunting emotional growth, leaving an already isolated generation who came of age during the pandemic even less prepared for the messiness of human interaction. Sure, AI can help you polish whatever it is you're looking to say, but that's not very human, right? It's the messiness that makes our interactions with each other so real. It's also what makes them so validating, help us to develop our confidence, our voice, our deep bonds with each other. Psychiatrists we talked to encouraged turning to family or friends when you're struggling to express yourself. They are keen to help. I'm Dr. Sanjay Gupta, helping you live a better life.
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0: 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Did you know that we've been at this since the 90s right here on 95.5 GLO? That is hard to believe. What's even more surprising is that we're still talking to each other at all. I'll cover sports per the usual every morning, and I'll try to keep Tom relaxed and happy. Yeah, that'll happen. Talk to you in the morning right here on 95.5 GLO, Peoria's only classic rock station.
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0: Here's your GLO forecast from the WMBD TV Weather Center. Going to be nice tonight, partly cloudy, down to about 56. Great sleeping weather. But tomorrow we see some strong storms on the agenda. At least that's what they're saying. 76. I hope not. We got the TCRC golf outing happening tomorrow. Knock on wood. And then Thursday, partly cloudy, back to perfect 74. Sunshine and 74 as you rock with the doc. Let's go on a double shot from the cars next.
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0: John Mellencamp, 95.5 GLO, Peoria's home for classic rock and the Bob and Tom Show. Rain on the Scarecrow, our final double shot today. I know there's some great photos of Mellencamp sitting on a bike, and I know we give away a hog. Actually, we don't give it away. It's Walters Brothers and Budweiser and Brewers Distributing that give away a hog every summer. And we get along with them, of course, very well, so we like to promote it. And it's a St. Jude Summer Destination Ride where you get a chance to get qualified for that bike, both at Walters Brothers before the ride and then at the destination, which in this Thursday is going to be at the Rail Splitter in Mossville. And our buddy Taylor Brenninga and the Bandits are going to be rocking outdoors. Taylor and the Bandits also playing at TCRC's Amplify the Mission in August. More details pending on that. But this will be a chance for you to get qualified for the bike, have some great Budweiser products, raise money, and support St. Jude. And there's other prizes to be won, too. All happening Thursday with our St. Jude Rides with 95.5 GLO.
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6: A better life with Dr. Sanjay Gupta.
7: Slowly but surely, AI is seeping its way into every corner of our lives. One area perhaps I didn't expect is diet advice. A new study out of Turkey found that chatbots are recommending to teen boys and girls that they restrict their daily calories to dangerously low levels and eat a balance of nutrients that are kind of out of whack. Remember, teenagers are growing, one pediatrician told us. If they aren't getting enough nutrition, it can really stunt their growth on a number of levels. And in extreme cases, it can lead to significant health consequences. Large language models, LLMs, they are designed to agree with you. So if you're looking to lose weight, they're going to push you pretty hard in that direction. They also sometimes don't know how to tell the difference between good information and bad information. And you know who does? Your doctor. I'm Dr. Sanjay Gupta, helping you live a better life.
8: 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He's got socks. Give him a gift that really rocks. Treat your dad to a $5,000 basement barbecue or backyard upgrade. 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
10: 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What's even more surprising is that we're still talking to each other at all. 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